0: Toronto Pride bills itself as the largest festival in Canada and their second largest pride in the world. A Montreal mother says she and her young son are being deported to Mexico on Tuesday, even though her husband is still waiting for his own asylum hearing in Canada.
1: Arminda Casanova came to Canada with her son in 2022 to reunite with her husband. She says the family has built a life in Montreal, learning French, working in the community, and sending her son to school. But Casanova's refugee claim was rejected and the removal order was upheld. She says separating her son from his father would have serious emotional consequences. Immigration lawyers and advocates say her case reflects a growing trend of families being split up as Canada tightens asylum rules and speeds up deportations. The Canada Border Services Agency says it acts only after legal avenues are exhausted and says Casanova can still seek judicial review in federal court. David Augustine, The Canadian Press.
0: Rescue teams in Venezuela continue searching for survivors 4 days after the powerful earthquakes devastated La Guaira. The government reported 1,450 deaths, with thousands of others still listed as missing through the family-run databases. U.S., French, and other international rescuers have joined civilian efforts, including pulling a man and his son alive from the rubble. The government says thousands of security forces are in the area, but many residents have criticized the response as too slow and limited. This is The Canadian Press. In sports, FIFA World Cup action saw Canada take a 1-0 victory over South Africa in Los Angeles today, moving on to the round of 16. Canada will play the winner of tomorrow's round of 32 matchup between Netherlands and Morocco on July 4th in Houston. Pinch runner Jared Kelnick scored from second base on a Louis Varland wild pitch in the ninth inning, giving the Texas Rangers a 3-2 win and a 4-game sweep of the Toronto Blue Jays. The Jays matched their season-long losing streak at 6 games before 40,898 fans at Rogers Centre. Toronto has allowed a run in the first inning in each of its 7 games during its lengthy homestand. Brian Torres hit a 2-run homer to back Kyle Lee's stingy start as the St. Louis Cardinals cooled off the Miami Marlins with a 2-1 victory that snapped a 4-game skid. Miami is 18-6 in June, the best in the majors, and has won 7 of its last 8 series. From the Canadian Press, I'm John Kennedy.
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Have you seen this photo of the Austin Powers cast reunited 23 years after the last movie? You know they're making another Austin Powers movie. Can't wait to watch that. Here's Aerosmith and Crying.

0: 70s, 80s, 90s. Hey, it's Phyllis. So the Knicks had their parade after winning last week. And there was a female Knicks fan who emptied a trash can on the streets. And she stole the trash can. It had the Knicks colors on it. So that's why she wanted it. And she's been fired from her job. Maybe a suspension, a good talking to, but being fired from your job, that's a bit much.
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They should have done this years ago. 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

0: From the National Newsroom of the Canadian Press, I'm John Kennedy. Canadians erupted in celebration after the men's national soccer team advanced to the World Cup round of 16 with a dramatic 1-0 win over South Africa. Stephen Eustachio scored the winner in stoppage time, sending fans at watch parties in Toronto, Vancouver, and Montreal into celebration. Captain Alfonso Davies also made his tournament debut, coming off the bench in the 75th minute after recovering from an injury. Canada now heads to Houston for a July 4th matchup against either the Netherlands or Morocco. A sea of blue Alberta flags were on display in Tabor, Alberta, as a pro-separatist rally attracted 150 people in front of the controversial pro-separatist billboard. The town of Tabor ordered it to be removed because of complaints from the public. It has instead remained in place and is expected to be gone by Wednesday. Teresa Gregus says she was there simply because she wants to support Alberta's independence.
1: I've actually believed in this since the 80s, since the first Trudeau. And right now, you know, my grandchildren can't get a job. There are kids that can't get buy a home. They'll never own a home. This is not the Canada we signed up for.
0: The man behind the billboard, Corey Morgan, says the publicity around the sign has given his campaign a huge boost. Newfoundland and Labrador's offshore energy regulator says a May oil spill aboard the Hibernia platform had the potential to trigger a deadly fire or explosion. About 1,600 liters of crude leaked after equipment failed, but workers quickly shut off the flow and none of the oil reached the ocean. The regulator has classified the incident as a major hydrocarbon release and is seeking more information from the platform's operator. The company is conducting its own investigation into what caused the equipment failure. Hibernia has been fined several times since 2017 over offshore oil spills, including a major release in 2019. Meanwhile, Supergirl wasn't super enough to leap to the top of the box office this weekend, with ABC's Mike Dobusky giving us the scoop.
2: Let's play!
3: Toy Story 5 picked up another $70 million in its second weekend, topping the box office after making the strongest debut of the year last weekend.
4: This does not look like this is gonna end well.
3: Supergirl was this weekend's big new release, but only managed to collect $38 million, below what Warner Brothers had been projecting.
5: I wish Nikki Freeman loved me more than anyone in the entire world.
3: And the low-budget horror hit Obsession took in just under $10 million 7 weeks into its run.
0: This is the Canadian Press. In sports, Luis García Jr. homered twice and drove in 5 runs, leading the Washington Nationals to a 6-4 victory over the Baltimore Orioles. Pete Alonso and Jackson Holliday each hit a 2-run homer for the Orioles, but Zach Littell allowed 2 runs and 3 hits in 5 innings. A maligned Washington bullpen also held on. Brian Torres hit a 2-run homer back to Kyle Lee's stingy start as the St. Louis Cardinals cooled off the Miami Marlins 2-1, and with a victory that snapped a 4-game skid. Miami is 18-6 in June. It's the best in the majors and has won 7 of its last 8 series. Meanwhile, Canada's men's national team is through to the round of 16 at the World Cup after beating South Africa 1-0 today in the first knockout game of the tournament. Stephen Eustachio scored in the 2nd minute of second half stoppage time to give Canada the victory. From the Canadian Press, I'm John Kennedy.
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1: I was calling to check in on you.
2: Do I sound like I'm struggling?
1: No, I think you're doing great. I think you're killing it, man.
2: Okay, thank you.

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So she wanted some more money, and they were not in the mood to give her any. I wonder how much she was asking for. Here's Madonna and Papa Don't Preach.

0: 70s, 80s, 90s. Do you know who Joseph McGrail Badup is, or Badup? I just heard about him. He's been named the world's loudest person by Guinness World Records. He's a town crier. Didn't even know that was still a thing. Joseph screamed the word now at 122.4 decibels, beating the previous record of 121.7. So here's a little bit of him, just yelling.
1: Oh, yeah! Oh, yeah! Oh, yeah! My lords, my ladies and gentlemen, welcome to Canberra!
0: Does that not seem that loud, or is it just me? His voice is apparently almost as loud as a jet engine and capable of causing permanent hearing damage. Really? I feel like I can be way louder.
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Hey, bet you didn't know. The tallest cliff on Earth is a 4,100-foot drop on Mount Thor in northern Canada. If you were to drop a bowling ball from the top, it would take almost 20 seconds for it to hit the ground. And at that point, the ball would be traveling over 150 miles per hour. And when you lose weight, you breathe out the fat as carbon dioxide. So that's what happens to it. I know, right? The more you know.

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0: From the National Newsroom of the Canadian Press, I'm John Kennedy. Conservative leader Pierre Poilievre wants the House Ethics Committee to review Ottawa's plan to help convert vacant BC condos into affordable homes. He says the proposal would act as a bailout for developers by preventing condo prices from dropping naturally. Carney says the plan was meant to help people who are struggling to afford housing, though he admits it was not clearly explained. The proposal could involve 2,200 units, about $1.45 billion in spending, and a rent-to-own option for buyers. Toronto's annual Pride Parade drew throngs of partygoers. Festival goer Chris Collins says it's been exciting to see the growth of queer acceptance over the decades that he's attended Pride.
1: Pride is kind of a protest for equality. People would lose their jobs because they were gay, lesbian. I'm like, I'm here with my company. I'm here, like, not just for myself, but with my company, all celebrating each other, all celebrating others. And I mean, that was what the dream was back in the day, so I love it. It's fantastic.
0: Organizers say this year's theme was We Won't Stop, to remind participants of the fights and victories behind rights and visibility for the LGBTQ plus community. Amy Neville and Kristen Bride bonded after both lost their teenage sons on June 23, 2020, in deaths linked to social media harms. Neville's son died after a drug dealer contacted him on Snapchat, while Bride's son died by suicide after severe cyberbullying. The mothers have become advocates for stronger online child safety precautions and helped push for Social Media Victims Remembrance Day. They say momentum is growing with recent jury verdicts against tech companies and renewed efforts in Congress to regulate social media for children. Americans starting to hit the road and skies for the 4th of July holiday. ABC's Andrew Dimbert at Newark International Airport has the number of travelers.
2: Flying is up slightly, with nearly 5.9 million people expected to take domestic flights, but some of the biggest growth is actually coming from other modes of transportation, like cruises, trains, and buses, which AAA says are seeing the strongest year-over-year increase. Still, the road trip remains the holiday travel king. About 85% of holiday travelers, or more than 61 million people, are expected to drive to their destinations.
0: Meanwhile, Canada's telecom regulator has sought to empower consumers through recent changes, like eliminating certain junk fees, but some question whether the moves will actually lead to meaningful savings. The CRTC's Scott Hutton says Canadians are tired of being nickel and dimed by providers.
3: What we're trying to do is make it easier and facilitate consumers shopping around for their telecom services. You know, for many years now, Canadians certainly have been paying amongst the highest prices in the world for both cell phone and home internet services.
0: Other new rules give consumers self-serve options to adjust their plans and mandate providers to notify customers when discounts on their bill are about to expire. This is the Canadian Press. In sports, FIFA World Cup action saw Canada take a 1-0 victory over South Africa in Los Angeles today, moving on to the round of 16. Canada will play the winner of tomorrow's round of 32 matchup between Netherlands and Morocco on July 4th in Houston. Pinch runner Jared Kelnick scored from second base on a Louis Varland wild pitch in the ninth inning, giving the Texas Rangers a 3-2 win and a four-game sweep of the Toronto Blue Jays. The Jays matched their season-long losing streak at six games before 40,898 fans at Rogers Centre. Toronto has allowed a run in the first inning in each of its seven games during its lengthy homestand. Brian Torres hit a two-run homer to back Kyle Lee's stingy start as the St. Louis Cardinals cooled off the Miami Marlins with a 2-1 victory that snapped a four-game skid. Miami is 18-6 in June, the best in the majors, and has won seven of its last eight series. From the Canadian Press, I'm John Kennedy.
4: From an early morning cycle down Rivers Trail to a walk around MacArthur Island, that's Kamloops, and so are we. Radio

0: Mikey, you already know, if you want to hear Journey, Don't Stop Believing, you got to finish the lyrics. Don't stop believing.
1: Hold on to the feeling.
0: You got it. Here's Journey. 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

0: Stephanie's 80s Natties. Hey, it's Phyllis. A man in the year 2026 has been sentenced 2 years in jail for burning and selling remix CDs of famous artists. When I first read about the story, I thought, yes, who is selling remix CDs, burning them and selling them in the year 2026? But also, who's buying them?
1: From the mound to the plate, around the bases and deep into left field. 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
7: From the swoosh of freshly tuned skis slicing powder down Sun Peaks to a distant buzz of a water skier slicing through Kamloops Lake. That's Kamloops, and so are we. 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

So how are kids celebrating the start of their summer? No more school. Because when I was younger, I would, the last day of school, last day of exams, done it all, I would burn all my notes. Yeah, we had a fireplace in my house, and I would take all the notes and just burn it. 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You're a survivor.

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0: From the National Newsroom of the Canadian Press, I'm John Kennedy. Canada is through to the next stage of the FIFA World Cup after beating South Africa 1-0 in Los Angeles. The men's national team scored in the second minute of injury time to vault the Canadians through to the round of 16. South Africa fan Omar Abdul says he watched the game with his friend at the busy fan festival in Toronto, and he's proud of his home nation.
1: We lost, but we played very good. I think all the South Africans can be proud of our team. And yeah, we'll be back in 4 years.
0: Meanwhile, on the field, Canada coach Jesse Marsh gathered his players in a huddle after the final whistle and told them that they are, quote, Canadian heroes. Conservative leader Pierre Poilievre says a government condo plan may benefit developers who built units that did not match market demand. He wants Parliament to examine possible inconsistencies between Prime Minister Mark Carney and BC Premier David Eby and their explanation of how the proposal emerged. CMHC figures show thousands of unsold apartments in BC, most of them in Metro Vancouver. Eby says the plan could help buy units below new build costs for people priced out of the market, but says it could still be shelved. Meanwhile, the Prime Minister and Toronto Mayor Olivia Chow attended the annual Pride Parade in Toronto today. The leaders were seen shaking hands with crowds of partygoers. Toronto Pride bills itself as the largest festival in Canada and their second largest pride in the world. A Montreal mother says she and her young son are being deported to Mexico on Tuesday, even though her husband is still waiting for his own asylum hearing in Canada.
2: Arminda Casanova came to Canada with her son in 2022 to reunite with her husband. She says the family has built a life in Montreal, learning French, working in the community, and sending her son to school. But Casanova's refugee claim was rejected and the removal order was upheld. She says separating her son from his father would have serious emotional consequences. Immigration lawyers and advocates say her case reflects a growing trend of families being split up as Canada tightens asylum rules and speeds up deportations. The Canada Border Services Agency says it acts only after legal avenues are exhausted and says Casanova can still seek judicial review in federal court. David Augustine, The Canadian Press.
0: Rescue teams in Venezuela continue searching for survivors 4 days after the powerful earthquakes devastated La Guaira. The government reported 1,450 deaths, with thousands of others still listed as missing through the family-run databases. U.S., French, and other international rescuers have joined civilian efforts, including pulling a man and his son alive from the rubble. The government says thousands of security forces are in the area, but many residents have criticized the response as too slow and limited. This is the Canadian Press. In sports, South Korea coach Hong Meung-bo resigned today after the team's quick elimination from the World Cup drew harsh condemnation from the country's president, who called the coach incapable and ordered a complete review of the national team program. South Korea won its opening match against Czech Republic, then lost its next two Group A matches to Mexico and South Africa. Quarterback Davis Alexander threw for 345 yards and two touchdowns. Tyson Philpott made 12 catches for 198 yards. And the Montreal Alouettes improved to 3-1 with a victory over the Ottawa Red Blacks. Pinch runner Jared Kelnick scored from second base on a Louis Varland wild pitch in the ninth inning, giving the Texas Rangers a 3-2 win and a 4-game sweep of the Toronto Blue Jays. The Jays matched their season-long losing streak at 6 games. Nathan Lucas hit a 2-run homer for the Jays, who have allowed a run in the first inning of each of the last 7 games. From the Canadian Press, I'm John Kennedy.
3: The sounds of sanctuary at the BC Wildlife Park to the call of bald eagles standing watch over Peterson Creek. That's Kamloops, and so are we. 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

70s, 80s, 90s. Hey, it's Phyllis. I've got Bon Jovi coming up this hour, Marvin Gaye. And I'll play Jimmy Cliff, the Sour Spell. Right now, it's April Wine. Enough is enough.

If you've ever gone through a breakup and people come to you for advice on their breakup, there is a new job you might be interested in. We'll talk more about this coming up in a few songs.

0: 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But that's our little secret.
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0: throw on some Bob Marley. Or some, you know, Rolling Stones. Anything good. Journey, yeah.
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0: 70s, 80s, 90s. Hey, it's Phyllis. Did you hear about this from dating.com? They are hiring their first ever chief breakup officer. This is a fully remote position, part-time, pays $3,000 a month. And all you have to do is end other people's relationships for them. I guess they don't have the guts to do it themselves. So to apply, you got to send in your best breakup story, how it went down, how you dealt with it. Yeah, for your chance to be part of this dating.com job, chief breakup officer. Kind of a cool job to have.
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0: 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I'm a dancing with myself. 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

0: From the National Newsroom of the Canadian Press, I'm John Kennedy. People in Fort Simpson, Northwest Territories, are being told to leave their homes as a wildfire closes in on the community. The out-of-control fire is burning west of the airport, prompting an evacuation order for 1,300 residents. Officials say evacuees can drive or fly to Yellowknife and should bring enough food, water, and fuel for their families. The order comes less than a week after three firefighters died in a plane crash while battling the same blaze. Search crews are looking for six people believed to be in the water off the coast near Vancouver International Airport. The Joint Rescue Coordination Center says it was alerted just before noon after a civilian vessel reported several people in the water without flotation devices. Military helicopters, fixed-wing aircraft, and a lifeboat and hovercraft have been sent to the area about 18 kilometers southwest of the airport. Four people were rescued shortly after 3 p.m. and were taken to a Coast Guard station before being turned over to paramedics. Canada is through to the next stage at the FIFA World Cup after beating South Africa 1-0 in Los Angeles. The men's national team scored in the second minute of injury time to vault the Canadians through to the round of 16. South Africa fan Omar Abdul says he watched the game with his friend at the busy fan festival in Toronto, and he's proud of his home nation.
1: We lost, but we played very good. I think all the South Africans can be proud of our team. And yeah, we'll be back in 4 years.
0: Meanwhile, on the field, Canada coach Jesse Marsh gathered the players in a huddle after the final whistle and told them that they are, quote, Canadian heroes. Toronto's annual Pride Parade got underway today, and while one festival goer says it's exciting to see the growth of queer acceptance over the decades, another attendee says the day is about honoring themselves and the friends that they've lost. T.L. Sutherland is non-binary and says it's been hard to live as their authentic self and spoke recently about losing a friend.
2: Phenomenal pianist, phenomenal composer. He's from Barbados.
0: Sutherland says more needs to be done to support queer and trans youth who, according to Statistics Canada, exhibit thoughts of suicide and suicide-related behaviors more frequently than their non-LGBTQ peers. Conservative leader Pierre Poilievre is calling for a parliamentary investigation into Ottawa's proposed plan to convert vacant BC condominiums into affordable housing. Poilievre argues the proposal amounts to a bailout for developers, and it would keep housing prices artificially high. The federal plan would help finance the purchase of more than 2,200 unsold condo units under a rent-to-own program. Poilievre is also questioning how the proposal was developed and whether developers could receive undue benefits. The Federal Housing Minister's Office has not responded to the request for comment. This is the Canadian Press. In sports, South Korea coach Hong Meung-bo resigned today after the team's quick elimination from the World Cup drew harsh condemnation from the country's president, who called the coach incapable and ordered a complete review of the national team program. South Korea won its opening match against Czech Republic, then lost its next two Group A matches to Mexico and South Africa. Quarterback Davis Alexander threw for 345 yards and two touchdowns. Tyson Philpott made 12 catches for 198 yards. And the Montreal Alouettes improved to 3-1 with a victory over the Ottawa Redblacks. Pinch runner Jared Kelnick scored from second base on a Louis Varlin wild pitch in the ninth inning, giving the Texas Rangers a 3-2 win and a four-game sweep of the Toronto Blue Jays. The Jays matched their season-long losing streak at six games. Nathan Lucas hit a two-run homer for the Jays, who have allowed a run in the first inning of each of their last seven games. From the Canadian Press, I'm John Kennedy.
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Hey, wait a minute. Is that a shoulder shimmy you just did to that song on Radio NL? Nice. Very nice. Subtle, but nice.

0: From the National Newsroom of the Canadian Press, I'm John Kennedy. Conservative leader Pierre Poilievre wants the House Ethics Committee to review Ottawa's plan to help convert vacant BC condos into affordable homes. He says the proposal would act as a bailout for developers by preventing condo prices from dropping naturally. Carney says the plan was meant to help people who are struggling to afford housing, though he admits it was not clearly explained. The proposal could involve 2,200 units, about $1.45 billion in spending, and a rent-to-own option for buyers. Toronto's annual Pride Parade drew throngs of partygoers. Festival goer Chris Collins says it's been exciting to see the growth of queer acceptance over the decades that he's attended Pride.
1: Pride is kind of a protest for equality. People would lose their jobs because they were gay, lesbian. I'm like, I'm here with my company. I'm here, like, not just for myself, but with my company, all celebrating each other, all celebrating others, and I mean, That was what the dream was back in the day, so I love it. It's fantastic.
0: Organizers say this year's theme was We Won't Stop, to remind participants of the fights and victories behind rights and visibility for the LGBTQ plus community. Amy Neville and Kristen Bride bonded after both lost their teenage sons on June 23, 2020, in deaths linked to social media harms. Neville's son died after a drug dealer contacted him on Snapchat, while Bride's son died by suicide after severe cyberbullying. The mothers have become advocates for stronger online child safety precautions and helped push for Social Media Victims Remembrance Day. They say momentum is growing with recent jury verdicts against tech companies and renewed efforts in Congress to regulate social media for children. Americans starting to hit the road and skies for the 4th of July holiday. ABC's Andrew Dimbert at Newark International Airport has the number of travelers.
2: Flying is up slightly with nearly 5.9 million people expected to take domestic flights, but some of the biggest growth is actually coming from other modes of transportation like cruises, trains, and buses, which AAA says are seeing the strongest year-over-year increase. Still, the road trip remains the holiday travel king. About 85% of holiday travelers, or more than 61 million people, are expected to drive to their destinations.
0: Meanwhile, Canada's telecom regulator has sought to empower consumers through recent changes, like eliminating certain junk fees, but some question whether the moves will actually lead to meaningful savings. The CRTC's Scott Hutton says Canadians are tired of being nickel and dimed by providers.
3: What we're trying to do is make it easier and facilitate consumers shopping around for their telecom services. You know, for many years now, Canadians certainly have been paying amongst the highest prices in the world for both cell phone and home internet services.
0: Other new rules give consumers self-serve options to adjust their plans and mandate providers to notify customers when discounts on their bill are about to expire. This is the Canadian Press. In sports, Louis Garcia Jr. homered twice and drove in five runs, leading the Washington Nationals to a 6-4 victory over the Baltimore Orioles. Pete Alonso and Jackson Holliday each hit a two-run homer for the Orioles, but Zach Littell allowed two runs and three hits in five innings. A maligned Washington bullpen also held on. Brian Torres hit a two-run homer back to Kyle Lee's stingy start as the St. Louis Cardinals cooled off the Miami Marlins 2-1, and with a victory that snapped a four-game skid. Miami is 18-6 in June. It's the best in the majors and has won seven of its last eight series. Meanwhile, Canada's men's national team is through to the round of 16 at the World Cup after beating South Africa 1-0 today in the first knockout game of the tournament. Steven Eustachio scored in the second minute of second-half stoppage time to give Canada the victory. From the Canadian Press, I'm John Kennedy.
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1: Yeah, we could just go up there and hang out.
2: Like open the fridge and stuff, and there would always be foods laid out for us, with little pre-wrapped sausages and things.
1: Mm.
2: They have pre-wrapped sausages, but they don't have pre-wrapped bacon.
1: Well, can you blame them?
2: Yeah.

0: From the National Newsroom of the Canadian Press, I'm Karen Rebo. As search continues in waters southwest of Vancouver International Airport for several people still missing after a marine rescue. The Joint Rescue Coordination Center in Victoria says a civilian vessel reported spotting people in the water before noon Sunday who were without flotation devices. Helicopters, fixed-wing aircraft, a lifeboat, and a hovercraft were all sent to the scene 18 kilometers offshore, and four people were found just after 3 p.m. and taken to a nearby Coast Guard station and onto emergency workers. Officials believe six others are still unaccounted for. Residents of a remote village in the Northwest Territories have been ordered out of their homes as a wildfire burns nearby. The out-of-control Decho fire is roughly 7 kilometers west of the Fort Simpson Airport and is about 4.2 square kilometers in size. Officials with the village of Fort Simpson say the community's roughly 1,300 residents should flee to the multiplex arena in Yellowknife. The evacuation comes days after three people were killed when a bird dog plane fighting the same fire went down about 50 kilometers from the village. It's now estimated that nearly 60,000 buildings were damaged or destroyed in Wednesday night's deadly twin earthquakes in Venezuela. Search and rescue efforts continue with more international rescue teams and the U.S. military arriving this weekend to help. Here's ABC's Marcus Moore.
1: They were able to save a man and his son who had been trapped under the rubble for several days. We also saw images of a woman who was rescued with her infant child. And so whenever there's a rescue, obviously, as you can imagine, it's a very emotional moment.
0: The government reported over 1,400 dead from the quakes. Tens of thousands have been reported missing. And roars of joy were shared by soccer fans across this country after Canada beat South Africa 1-0 in a nail-biting World Cup knockout stage match Sunday in Los Angeles. Canadians at FIFA fan festivals in Toronto and Vancouver jumped in the air, danced, and hollered after Stefan Eustachio scored in the second minute of stoppage time. The team held on a few minutes more, and the goal held, leading Canada to its first ever men's knockout stage win to advance to the round of 16. That piece of history wasn't lost on Canada fan Justin Heffernan. He'd been watching in Montreal.
2: Canada definitely just made history, going to the round of 16 in the World Cup. I never thought I'd see that in my lifetime, honestly. But yeah, Canadian soccer is like getting a lot better, which is warms my heart.
0: Canada came into the tournament sitting at 30th place in the FIFA rankings against South Africa's 60 spot. This is the Canadian Press. In sports, Team Canada and its many soccer fans will be watching Monday's World Cup knockout match between Morocco and the Netherlands with special interest. That's because the men's squad will be playing the winner in the round of 16, Saturday in Houston. Stefan Eustachio scored in the second minute of second half stoppage time in LA as Canada edged South Africa 1-0 in Sunday's first knockout stage game of the World Cup. In baseball action, the Toronto Blue Jays have lost six of their last seven games at home now. They're six games below 500 and were swept in a four-game series by the visiting Texas Rangers that included Sunday's 3-2 setback. The Blue Jays will welcome former Blue Jay Bo Bichette and his struggling New York Mets in a three-game series that starts Monday night. The Jays will then head out on a nine-game West Coast road trip. Other games saw the Boston Red Sox edge the New York Yankees 5-4 in 10 innings. From the Canadian Press, I'm Karen Rebo.
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1: From the National Newsroom of the Canadian Press, I'm Karen Rebo. A search continues in waters off Vancouver International Airport for several people still missing after a marine rescue on Sunday afternoon. The Joint Rescue Coordination Center says before noon Sunday, a civilian boat reported spotting people in the water who were without flotation devices. Helicopters, fixed-wing aircraft, a lifeboat were all sent to the scene about 18 kilometers southwest of shore, and four people were found just after 3 p.m. and taken to a nearby Coast Guard station and on to paramedics. Officials believe six other people are still unaccounted for. Residents of a remote village in the Northwest Territories have been ordered out of their homes as a wildfire burns nearby. The out-of-control Decho fire is 7 kilometers west of the Fort Simpson Airport. It's about 4 square kilometers in size. Officials with the village of Fort Simpson say its 1,300 residents should flee to Yellowknife, to the multiplex arena for lodging. Residents who wish to evacuate by plane should go to the local Fort Simpson Rec Center. Officials say the last plane out was scheduled for early Monday. A pro-separatist billboard in the southern Alberta town of Taber on Sunday was the focal point for a rally calling for Alberta independence. About 150 people braved winds and a deluge of rain to take part in a protest organized by the group Cruise to Alberta Independence. The guest of honor, Corey Morgan, who purchased the ad and refused to take it down despite an order from the town that it was a public nuisance.
2: Well, I guess I kind of sparked this inadvertently with a billboard, just trying to make a mark and get the campaign going, and it turned into a symbol, I think, for people to push back against those who are trying to cancel the messaging throughout this campaign.
1: Morgan says the sign is paid for up until Tuesday and will likely come down. Local and international rescue teams raced against the clock to pull survivors from the rubble in Venezuela 4 days after two powerful earthquakes shook the northern state of La Guaira. The government reported over 1,450 dead from the quakes Sunday afternoon. Thousands have been reported missing. Thousands packed downtown Toronto for the city's annual Pride Parade on Sunday, with Prime Minister Mark Carney joining part of the march. And roars of joy were shared by soccer fans across the country after Canada beat South Africa 1-0 in a nail-biting World Cup knockout stage match Sunday in Los Angeles. Stefan Eustachio scored in the second minute of stoppage time. The team held on a few minutes more and the goal held, leading Canada to its first ever men's knockout stage win to advance to the round of 16. Canada fan Aaron Payne watched in Toronto and was thrilled with the result.
3: Unreal. I mean, nerves all game. But the result we deserved, we wanted.
1: Woo! This is the Canadian Press. In sports, Team Canada and its many soccer fans will be watching Monday's World Cup knockout match between Morocco and the Netherlands with special interest. That's because the men's squad will be playing the winner in the round of 16, Saturday in Houston. Stefan Eustachio scored in the second minute of second half stoppage time in LA as Canada edged South Africa 1-0 in Sunday's first knockout stage game of the World Cup. In baseball action, the Toronto Blue Jays have lost six of their last seven games at home now. They're six games below 500 and were swept in a four-game series by the visiting Texas Rangers that included Sunday's 3-2 setback. The Blue Jays will welcome former Blue Jay Bo Bichette and his struggling New York Mets in a three-game series that starts Monday night. The Jays will then head out on a nine-game West Coast road trip. Other games saw the Boston Red Sox edge the New York Yankees 5-4 in 10 innings. From the Canadian Press, I'm Karen Rebo.
0: From Juniper to Dufferin, we are Radio NL 610. Is this

From winter skating at the Valley View Arena to a summer swim at Brock Pool. That's Kamloops. And so are we. 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
1: From the National Newsroom of the Canadian Press, I'm Karen Rebo. Residents of a remote village in the Northwest Territories have been ordered out of their homes as a wildfire burns nearby. The out-of-control Decho fire is 7 kilometers west of the Fort Simpson Airport and about 4.2 square kilometers in size. The village of Fort Simpson says its 1,300 residents should flee to Yellowknife, to the multiplex arena. A search continues in waters off Vancouver International Airport for several people still missing after a marine rescue on Sunday. The Joint Rescue Coordination Center in Victoria says before noon, a civilian boat reported spotting people in the water who were without flotation devices. Helicopters, fixed-wing aircraft, and a lifeboat were all sent to the scene about 18 kilometers southwest of the shore. 4 people were found and taken to a nearby Coast Guard station and on to paramedics, but officials believe 6 other people are still unaccounted for. Local and international rescue teams are racing against the clock to pull survivors from the rubble in Venezuela more than 4 days after 2 powerful earthquakes. Rescuers freed several survivors from mountains of debris over the weekend in La Guaira State. Here's ABC's Marcus Moore.
2: Some 60,000 buildings have either been damaged or destroyed because of these earthquakes. It does give you a sense of the enormity of all of this. We don't know exactly how many people may be underneath the rubble.
1: The government has reported over 1,400 deaths from Wednesday's quakes. Thousands of people have been reported missing. In central Kentucky, emergency crews have been going door to door, pulling residents from homes surrounded by rising floodwaters. Some counties hit with record amounts of rain. Pastor Jesse Lanehart says floodwater Saturday washed away his church in Richmond, Kentucky.
3: A guy called me and said that, said your church is gone, you know, and it was just kind of devastating. But, you know, I thank the Lord that nobody was here.
1: Governor Andy Beshear declared a state of emergency after at least 4 people were killed. Doctors are urging people to seek medical attention if they have any contact with bats to prevent potential rabies infection. In today's Canadian Medical Association Journal, infectious disease physicians describe the case of an 11-year-old boy who died of rabies after waking up with a bat on his face at a Northern Ontario cottage 2 years ago. The boy's parents didn't see any scratch marks, so didn't take him to a doctor. He didn't show any symptoms at all until almost 3 weeks later, when he developed numbness and swelling on the right side of his face. His neurological condition worsened in hospital, and he died. Dr. Brian Hummel from McMaster Children's Hospital in Hamilton says there is no cure for rabies once symptoms develop, but he says the virus can be stopped by a series of vaccinations and an antibody injection in the days after exposure. This is the Canadian Press. In sports, Team Canada and its many soccer fans will be watching Monday's World Cup knockout match between Morocco and the Netherlands with special interest. That's because the men's squad will be playing the winner in the round of 16 Saturday in Houston. Stefan Eustachio scored in the second minute of second half stoppage time in LA as Canada edged South Africa 1-0 in Sunday's first knockout stage game of the World Cup. In baseball action, the Toronto Blue Jays have lost 6 of their last 7 games at home now. They're 6 games below 500 and were swept in a 4-game series by the visiting Texas Rangers that included Sunday's 3-2 setback. The Blue Jays will welcome former Blue Jay Bo Bichette and his struggling New York Mets in a 3-game series that starts Monday night. The Jays will then head out on a 9-game West Coast road trip. Other games saw the Boston Red Sox edge the New York Yankees 5-4 in 10 innings. From the Canadian Press, I'm Karen Rebo.
0: From the bustle of vendors at the Kamloops Farmers Market to the cheers of a goal scored at Hillside Stadium, that's Kamloops, and so are we. 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

from an early morning cycle down Rivers Trail to a walk around MacArthur Island. That's Kamloops. And so are we. Radio.

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1: From the National Newsroom of the Canadian Press, I'm Karen Rebo. Residents of a remote village in the Northwest Territories are headed to Yellowknife today after being forced to flee a wildfire.
2: The roughly 1,300 residents of Fort Simpson were ordered out last night. Wildfire officials have said the fire is roughly 4 square kilometers in size and is burning just west of the village's airport. They say the fire hasn't grown toward the community, but dry conditions have made suppression a challenge. Village officials urge residents to flee to the multiplex arena in Yellowknife. Weather forecasters say daytime temperatures for the community will be around 29 degrees today. The evacuation comes days after a plane involved in fighting the fire went down, killing all three people aboard. Aaron Sousa, The Canadian Press.
1: A search continues in waters off Vancouver International Airport for 6 people still missing after a marine rescue. The Joint Rescue Coordination Center in Victoria says before noon yesterday, a civilian boat reported spotting people in the water who were without flotation devices. Helicopters, lifeboat, and more were all sent to the scene about 18 kilometers southwest of the shore. 4 people were found and taken to a nearby Coast Guard station and onto paramedics, but officials believe 6 other people are still unaccounted for. A record-breaking heat wave has overwhelmed mortuaries in Paris, leaving funeral directors struggling to find space for bodies. France is counting the human cost of the heat wave, which began in mid-June. Public Health France reports a surge in deaths, particularly among older people. Last week, deaths exceeded 1,200 on Wednesday and rose to over 1,400 on Thursday and Friday. Temperature records were broken across several countries. There are some dangerous weather conditions across the U.S. ABC's Lionel Moise has more on deadly flooding in Kentucky.
3: Governor Andy Beshear declaring a state of emergency.
4: We have been hit really hard, wiping out roads and bridges and sadly, even taking a handful of lives.
3: In the West, dry conditions and gusty winds are helping to fuel multiple wildfires. And now a dangerous heat wave is forecast to unfold this week. Heat alerts have been issued for more than 100 million Americans from Kansas to Massachusetts.
1: And Canada is pushing for safe, equitable adoption of artificial intelligence at the United Nations. Ottawa's ambassador at the UN, David Lametti, says AI is a significant priority for his team.
5: I think I've got a particular experience there that will be useful to Canada and to the world. So I'm certainly making that a personal priority. It aligns with the government's priorities about AI safety and AI development. And so working closely with the government on that as well.
1: Lametti says he spends 10 to 15% of his time working on AI governance because the UN is the only place where dozens of countries can interact with tech giants like Microsoft and Google. This is the Canadian Press. In sports, Team Canada will be watching tonight's round of 32 World Cup knockout match between Morocco and the Netherlands with special interest. Canada will play the winner Saturday in Houston in the round of 16. Stefan Estacio scored in the second minute of second half stoppage time yesterday in Los Angeles as Canada got a historic win over South Africa 1-0 in the first knockout game of the World Cup. The Toronto Blue Jays hope to snap a 6-game losing streak tonight when they open a 3-game series against former Blue Jay Bo Bichette and his visiting New York Mets. Scotty Scheffler and Victor Hovland will return to TPC River Highlands in Connecticut today for a playoff to decide the winner of this year's Travelers Championship. Scheffler made an 8-foot par putt on the 18th hole last night to force a playoff, but the final round was stopped for 90 minutes because of storms. And the Wimbledon Tennis Championships get underway today in England. From the Canadian Press, I'm Karen Rebo.
0: From the swoosh of freshly tuned skis slicing powder down some peak to a distant buzz of a water skier slicing through Kamloops Lake. That's Kamloops, and so are we. Radio

From the sounds of sanctuary at the BC Wildlife Park to the call of bald eagles standing watch over Peterson Creek, that's Kamloops, and so are we. 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
1: From the National Newsroom of the Canadian Press, I'm Karen Rebo. Canada is pushing for safe, equitable adoption of artificial intelligence at the United Nations, where Canada's ambassador to the world body says AI is a significant priority for his team.
2: David Lametti says he spends 10 to 15% of his time working on AI governance.
3: I think the UN has to play a role there. It's the only place in the world where 194 countries can speak with five or six massive companies that have a great deal of compute power and a great deal of resources to push AI development forward.
2: Lametti says countries generally agree on the need for safety in AI, but he says emerging countries are particularly concerned they might be left behind if they're not part of crafting how AI is used. John Kennedy, The Canadian Press.
1: Search and rescue crews are still looking for several people believed missing after a marine rescue in waters off Vancouver International Airport. The Joint Rescue Coordination Center in Victoria says a civilian boat had reported before noon yesterday spotting people in the water without flotation devices, about 18 kilometers southwest of shore. Aircraft and a lifeboat were sent to the scene, found four people and took them to a nearby Coast Guard station, but they were still looking for six others. Residents of a remote village in the Northwest Territories have been ordered out of their homes due to a nearby wildfire. The out-of-control Decho fire is 7 kilometers west of the Fort Simpson Airport and is about 4.2 square kilometers in size. The village of Fort Simpson says its 1,300 residents should flee to Yellowknife, to the multiplex arena. A heat wave will blast the eastern United States this week, and parts of southern Ontario and Quebec will feel some of that heat too. The U.S. National Weather Service says temps rising ahead of the July 4th holiday will feel hotter because of the high humidity that's arriving with it. Several days of high temps will settle in today across the lower Great Lakes, the Mid-Atlantic, and the Mississippi and Ohio River valleys. Prime Minister Mark Carney and Toronto Mayor Olivia Chow attended Toronto's annual Pride Parade yesterday. The leaders were seen shaking hands with crowds of partygoers. Toronto Pride bills itself as the largest festival in Canada and the second largest pride in the world. And roars of joy were shared by soccer fans across this country after Canada beat South Africa 1-0 in yesterday's nail-biting World Cup knockout stage match in LA. Canadians at FIFA fan festivals in Toronto and Vancouver jumped in the air and were dancing after Stefan Eustachio scored in the second minute of second half stoppage time. A few minutes later, Canada celebrated its men's team, winning its first ever ticket to the round of 16. Canada fan Darren Lee watched the game in Vancouver.
4: Oh, it was amazing. I was ecstatic the entire time. The vibe was great. And I was especially happy when they scored. Everyone was yelling. It was just a great time overall.
1: This is the Canadian Press. In sports, Team Canada will be watching tonight's round of 32 World Cup knockout match between Morocco and the Netherlands with special interest. Canada will play the winner Saturday in Houston in the round of 16. Stefan Eustachio scored in the second minute of second half stoppage time yesterday in Los Angeles as Canada got a historic win over South Africa 1-0 in the first knockout game of the World Cup. The Toronto Blue Jays hope to snap a six-game losing streak tonight when they open a three-game series against former Blue Jay Bo Bichette and his visiting New York Mets. Scotty Scheffler and Victor Hovland will return to TPC River Highlands in Connecticut today for a playoff to decide the winner of this year's Travelers Championship. Scheffler made an 8-foot par putt on the 18th hole last night to force a playoff, but the final round was stopped for 90 minutes because of storms. And the Wimbledon Tennis Championships get underway today in England. From the Canadian Press, I'm Karen Rebo.
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0: dialing on my cell phone. 6, 7, 5, 3, 0, 9, 9. I'm hanging up. The phone rings. I'm dialing again.
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1: From the National Newsroom of the Canadian Press, I'm Karen Rebo. A remote community west of Yellowknife was ordered last night to evacuate as a wildfire burns out of control about 7 kilometres west of the Fort Simpson Airport. The Northwest Territories government says the Decho fire is about 4.2 square kilometres in size. The village of Fort Simpson says the community's 1,300 residents should flee to Yellowknife's multiplex arena. A heat warning for the community remains in effect, with Environment Canada predicting daytime temps to hover between 29 and 32 degrees today. Families watched in shock as a skydiving plane carrying their loved ones on what was meant to be a thrilling introduction to parachuting crashed in northeastern France yesterday, killing all 11 people on board. Authorities said the victims were 5 parachuting instructors, 5 novice jumpers, and the pilot. Canada's ambassador to the United Nations is pushing for a safe, equitable adoption of artificial intelligence. Former Justice Minister David Lametti says AI is a significant priority for his team, and he admits he spends up to 15% of his time working on AI governance.
2: I think I've got a particular experience there that will be useful to Canada and to the world. So I'm certainly making that a personal priority. It aligns with the government's priorities about AI safety and AI development.
1: Doctors are urging people to seek medical attention if they have any physical contact with bats in order to prevent potential rabies infection. A case highlighted in today's Canadian Medical Association Journal has infectious disease physicians describing the case of an 11-year-old boy who died of rabies after waking up with a bat on his face at a Northern Ontario cottage 2 years ago. The boy's parents didn't see any scratch marks, so didn't take him to a doctor. He didn't show any symptoms until almost 3 weeks later when he developed numbness and swelling on the right side of his face. Things got worse in hospital and he died. Dr. Brian Hummel from McMaster Children's Hospital in Hamilton says there's no cure for rabies once symptoms develop, but he says the virus can be stopped by a series of vaccinations and an antibody injection in the days after exposure. And Prince William's wife, the Princess of Wales, has scaled the 3 highest peaks in the UK all in one day.
3: Kate Middleton climbed these 3 high peaks in 24 hours, 10,000 vertical feet total, raising money for holistic cancer treatment.
4: Lots of people have asked me why I'm doing this challenge, and partly it's personal. I'm so grateful to be here, to be strong enough to walk these hills. But more importantly, it's to give something back.
3: The princess says she knows personally how difficult the challenge is for those living with cancer and for those who have survived it. Wayne Cabot, ABC News.
1: This is the Canadian Press. In sports, Team Canada will be watching tonight's round of 32 World Cup knockout match between Morocco and the Netherlands with special interest. Canada will play the winner Saturday in Houston in the round of 16. Stefan Estacio scored in the second minute of second half stoppage time yesterday in Los Angeles as Canada got a historic win over South Africa 1-0 in the first knockout game of the World Cup. The Toronto Blue Jays hope to snap a 6-game losing streak tonight when they open a 3-game series against former Blue Jay Bo Bichette and his visiting New York Mets. Scotty Scheffler and Victor Hovland will return to TPC River Highlands in Connecticut today for a playoff to decide the winner of this year's Travelers Championship. Scheffler made an 8-foot par putt on the 18th hole last night to force a playoff, but the final round was stopped for 90 minutes because of storms. And the Wimbledon Tennis Championships get underway today in England. From the Canadian Press, I'm Karen Rebo.
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1: This for me, just a good rockin' song. 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
1: From the National Newsroom of the Canadian Press, I'm Karen Rebo. A remote community west of Yellowknife was ordered last night to evacuate as a wildfire burns out of control about 7 kilometers west of the Fort Simpson Airport. The Northwest Territories government says the Decho fire is about 4.2 square kilometers in size. The village of Fort Simpson says the community's 1,300 residents should flee to Yellowknife's multiplex arena. A heat warning for the community remains in effect, with Environment Canada predicting daytime temps to hover between 29 and 32 degrees today. Families watched in shock as a skydiving plane carrying their loved ones on what was meant to be a thrilling introduction to parachuting crashed in northeastern France yesterday, killing all 11 people on board. Authorities said the victims were 5 parachuting instructors, 5 novice jumpers, and the pilot. Canada's ambassador to the United Nations is pushing for a safe, equitable adoption of artificial intelligence. Former Justice Minister David Lametti says AI is a significant priority for his team, and he admits he spends up to 15% of his time working on AI governance.
2: I think I've got a particular experience there that will be useful to Canada and to the world. So I'm certainly making that a personal priority. It aligns with the government's priorities about AI safety and AI development.
1: Doctors are urging people to seek medical attention if they have any physical contact with bats in order to prevent potential rabies infection. A case highlighted in today's Canadian Medical Association Journal has infectious disease physicians describing the case of an 11-year-old boy who died of rabies after waking up with a bat on his face at a Northern Ontario cottage 2 years ago. The boy's parents didn't see any scratch marks, so didn't take him to a doctor. He didn't show any symptoms until almost 3 weeks later, when he developed numbness and swelling on the right side of his face. Things got worse in hospital and he died. Dr. Brian Hummel from McMaster Children's Hospital in Hamilton says there's no cure for rabies once symptoms develop, but he says the virus can be stopped by a series of vaccinations and an antibody injection in the days after exposure. And Prince William's wife, the Princess of Wales, has scaled the 3 highest peaks in the UK all in one day.
3: Kate Middleton climbed these 3 high peaks in 24 hours, 10,000 vertical feet total, raising money for holistic cancer treatment.
4: Lots of people have asked me why I'm doing this challenge, and partly it's personal. I'm so grateful to be here, to be strong enough to walk these hills. But more importantly, it's to give something back.
3: The princess says she knows personally how difficult the challenge is for those living with cancer and for those who have survived it. Wayne Cabot, ABC News.
1: This is the Canadian Press. In sports, Team Canada will be watching tonight's round of 32 World Cup knockout match between Morocco and the Netherlands with special interest. Canada will play the winner Saturday in Houston in the round of 16. Stefan Estacio scored in the second minute of second half stoppage time yesterday in Los Angeles as Canada got a historic win over South Africa 1-0 in the first knockout game of the World Cup. The Toronto Blue Jays hope to snap a 6-game losing streak tonight when they open a 3-game series against former Blue Jay Bo Bichette and his visiting New York Mets. Scotty Scheffler and Victor Hovland will return to TPC River Highlands in Connecticut today for a playoff to decide the winner of this year's Travelers Championship. Scheffler made an 8-foot par putt on the 18th hole last night to force a playoff, but the final round was stopped for 90 minutes because of storms. And the Wimbledon Tennis Championships get underway today in England. From the Canadian Press, I'm Karen Rebo.
0: When you want to be heard, sometimes someone needs to do the talking for you. And that's where we come in. 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

0: 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It happened. 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It really happened. I have been looking for a station that I would really love. And you're it.
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That's Kamloops, and so are we. 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
1: Good morning. I'm Paul James with the latest from the NL Newsroom. Search and rescue officials say six people are still listed as missing, with search crews still in the waters off of Vancouver International Airport after a marine rescue was launched yesterday. The Canadian Armed Forces says the Joint Rescue Coordination Center of Victoria was alerted just before noon about several people in the water without flotation devices. Military officials say it happened about 10 nautical miles southwest of YVR. That's just about 18 kilometers off the coast. Four people were found just after 3 o'clock yesterday afternoon, taken to a nearby Coast Guard station before being handed off to health workers. Six still unaccounted for, all of them believed to have been on a pleasure vessel, which went down. Crash on the Trans-Canada in the Shuswap over the weekend, leaving one person dead. The victim, only identified as a man in his 60s, riding a motorcycle when he went head-on with an oncoming vehicle west of Chase Saturday morning. Mounties say nobody else was hurt, and the driver of the sedan is cooperating with investigators. Officers say they're looking for dash cam footage from the route between Chase and Kamloops from around the time that may show what the motorcycle was doing traveling on the highway at the time. Commemorations being held in other parts of this province to mark the deadly heat dome, which is suspected of killing dozens of people around the province 5 years ago.
2: In 2021, more than 100 heat records were broken over the course of a week. Temperatures were 20 degrees above normal, with no relief at night. At the provincial level, all new homes require a space in each dwelling unit that's not to exceed 26 degrees. 27,000 air conditioner units were purchased for low-income and medically vulnerable residents. And BC emergency alerts can be issued during extreme heat emergencies.
3: These measures we have in place mean that people can plan ahead. They can recognize who in their community, who in their family are more at risk, and make plans to support them. And communities are now way better prepared than we were before.
2: Organizers at the rally are making several recommendations, including the full implementation of the 2021 Heat Dome Death Panel Review. Grace Key, Global News.
1: While commemorations are being held in other parts of the province, don't expect the same in the Fraser Canyon. June 30th, tomorrow, marking 5 years since the deadly fire tore through the village of Lytton, destroying all but a handful of homes and decimating the local infrastructure, which is slowly being rebuilt. Mayor Denise O'Connor telling Radio NL that focus, which prompted them to reach out to members of the community to ask for what they would like to do tomorrow, is the reason they're moving forward.
4: And we heard, you know, pretty loud and clear from most that, look, 5 years is a long time. 5 years has gone by. It does mark a significant, memory in the history. And we do have to remember the people that did perish in that fire. But on the other hand, we don't want to make it our focus. We want to keep focused on, the future and moving ahead.
1: Well, focusing on the future, the village once again finding itself under the threat this past week from another fast-moving wildfire. Saw Creek Fire would destroy one home under TNRD administration, leaving as many as five others damaged or destroyed on Lytton First Nations territory before the fire would be contained less than a kilometer away from the village. Residents of a remote village in the Northwest Territories being ordered to leave due to a nearby fire there. City of Yellowknife has confirmed the gym and its multiplex will act as a reception center and lodging area for residents of Fort Simpson. Fort Simpson officials say the last plane for those wishing to leave the air was scheduled to fly out early today. Yellowknife, about 630 kilometers east of Fort Simpson. Canada pushing for safe, equitable adoption of AI at the United Nations, where Canada's ambassador to the world body says AI is a significant priority for his team.
5: David Lametti says he spends 10 to 15% of his time working on AI governance.
6: I think the UN has to play a role there. It's the only place in the world where 194 countries can speak with five or six massive companies that have a great deal of compute power and a great deal of resources to push AI development forward.
5: Lametti says countries generally agree on the need for safety in AI, but he says emerging countries are particularly concerned they might be left behind if they're not part of crafting how AI is used. John Kennedy, The Canadian Press.
1: And families watched in shock as a skydiving plane carrying all their loved ones on what was meant to be a thrilling introduction to parachuting crashed in northern France yesterday, killing all 11 on board. Authorities say the victims were parachuting and their instructors, five novice jumpers, and the pilot as well. Government ministers would not speculate on what caused the crash, but say the plane had just taken off from the airfield when it suddenly banked left and dropped out of the sky about 300 meters from the runway. For the latest information throughout your day, go to radio1l.com. Your weather's next.
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1: Well, temperatures will be up a little bit today. We are anticipating the possibility of some shower activity coming our way later on this afternoon. Possible thundershowers mixed in there as well. High of 27 here in Kamloops with that chance of showers and thundershowers lingering into this evening and through tomorrow as well. High just of 24 degrees. As for your Canada Day, it's going to be a little cool, 20 degrees with most likely some shower activity through the daytime. That might ease up, though, on the eve of Canada Day, Wednesday. So look for fireworks to be a possibility from Riverside Park nonetheless. As we get into Thursday, basically we're starting off sunshine once again. 25 degrees under clear skies, a few clouds Thursday night into Friday where it's 26 and sunny. We've got 29 and sunshine on Saturday. Back into the 30s, 32, sunny on Sunday.

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3: Paul James with you from the NL Sports Desk. Well, all eyes going to be on Guadalupe, Mexico this evening as the Netherlands and Morocco will do battle in the World Cup knockout stages. Why is that match more important than the others? Because the winner is going to face Canada in the round of 16. Canada making it through its first ever knockout stage match yesterday in Los Angeles in the World Cup. Stefan Esquetio scoring in stoppage time as the match appeared headed for penalty kicks, giving Canada the 1-0 victory over South Africa. Head coach Jesse March says the goal by Esquetio seems fitting.
4: Everything that he's been through with his parents passing away and the kind of family man he is and the kind of person he is, you know, I couldn't think of a more deserving human being. In a group of incredible human beings, maybe Steph is the most deserving to have a moment like that.
3: And the next match for Canada, regardless of who they play, will be in Houston on Sunday, July the 4th. Tonight's matchup between the Netherlands and Morocco will start at 6. Before that, it's Brazil up against Japan. That'll take place this morning in Houston, starting at 10. And later on this afternoon, about 1:30 or so, the Germans will take on Paraguay in Boston. Some mixed results for Kamloops United soccer clubs in Burnaby over the weekend in BC Premier League action. The men thumped 8-1. Tano Torcio scoring the lone goal for KUFC in that defeat. The women, on the other hand, earning their second victory of the season. They would blank Burnaby 1-0 on an own goal in the 63rd minute. Over to hockey, where the Kamloops Blazers can now count 15 straight seasons in which one of their players has been tapped to become a potential NHLer. This weekend's draft in Buffalo, seeing J.P. Hurlburt taken number 23 overall, now a product of the Detroit Red Wings, a plan that the Hurlburt family had hoped for as his father's from Michigan, and it's the same place he intends to go to school this fall, going to suit up for Michigan State. Hurlburt, with nothing but praise for his time in Kamloops, he would become the Rookie of the Year in the WHL, pick up 97 points, en route to becoming the first-round draft pick that he is.
5: I think for me, it's just the opportunity. For me, I always wanted to go to college, and the role change obviously helping, and my dreams to play in the NHL and, you know, to be in this moment. And I think it just gave me the best opportunity to do that and to develop me as a player. So, you know, I made the decision, and I loved every second I was in Kamloops. It's such a special place.
3: The Red Wings seemingly with an eye on Hurlburt, as they did not have a first-round pick this year until they traded up with Utah to get one. The first overall pick, of course, going to Medicine Hat Tigers' Gavin McKenna. Of course, he would go to the Maple Leafs, while San Jose, picking second, would go with Swedish phenom Ivar Stenberg, while the number three choice, Vancouver, opting for Caleb Malhotra, the son of new Canucks head coach Manny Malhotra. Over to football, where the BC Lions have decided to shake things up on their end after going 0-3 to start out the season. Team announcing late yesterday that special teams coordinator Corey McDermott has been sacked. This after the Lions would see the special teams falter several occasions on Saturday at the Apple Bowl in Kelowna, where the 19,000 or so would watch the Leos go down to the Calgary Stampeders 41-33. Head coach Buck Pierce, himself a former Lions QB, says the 0-3 start for them clearly disappointing, but something they can build off of.
6: There's a handful of guys that have been in these situations before. You know, I've been in this situation before, right? A lot of good can come out of these if you're willing to allow yourself to have the right mindset.
3: Lions will get another chance to impress the crowd in Kelowna this coming weekend as they will play their final away game, but home game, quote-unquote, at the Apple Bowl on Saturday up against the Edmonton Elks. Over to baseball, where the Kamloops Northpaws, coming off a series loss to the Kelowna Falcons this past week, would pull themselves together and rally for a weekend series victory over another West Coast League rival here in BC. Lachlan McTagg with your weekend recap.
7: The Kamloops Northpaws secured the series victory over the Nanaimo Night Owls on Sunday afternoon with an 8-4 victory. Kamloops has now won three consecutive series at home. Head coach Riley Jepson following Game 3.
8: They're a good team, and we showed up and we played good games, so I'm proud of the guys for that.
7: Northpaws starter Q Lumsden was brilliant on Sunday, giving up just one earned run over six innings of work. At the plate, Kamloops native Dylan Decker launched a three-run home run in the third inning. On Saturday, the Northpaws trailed 2-1 for most of the game until Nanaimo scored three runs in the top of the ninth, putting the game out of reach. On Friday, however, it was one to forget in the field for the Night Owls as they gifted the Northpaws six runs off two errors in the sixth inning as the Paws won comfortably 9-2. The Northpaws are back in action Tuesday, starting another three-game home-and-home series with their rival Kelowna Falcons. Reporting with the Kamloops Northpaws, I'm Lachlan McTagg.
3: Now, as part of the Canada Day event at Norbrock, there's going to be an afternoon beer garden available for those who want to celebrate Canada Day with a little bit of baseball. Well, from top to tail, one to forget yesterday for the Blue Jays here on Radio NL.
9: We're ready to go. The stage is set. Bieber on the mound, and the right-hander's first pitch. There's a swing and a high drive right field. That has a chance. It's gone!
3: Jock Peterson with his second leadoff home run of the four-game series for the Texas Rangers, who would go on to complete the sweep of the Jays yesterday with a 3-2 victory. Blast off the top, not the start of the offensive outburst for Texas that many had thought, or the Jays for that matter. They would tie the game at 2-2 in the eighth, the Jays would, only to see the bullpen blow it yet again. This time, Louis Varland would get the first two out, then chuck a wild pitch, skipping past catcher Alejandro Kirk, allowing the Rangers runner from second to score, giving them the 3-2 lead, which the Jays would not recover from. Manager John Snyder says it's unlucky.
10: You don't see it often, wild pitch going off Kirky off the umpire and the guy scoring from second. So, yeah, we've been through those swings before where it's real high, then real low and in a game. But not what you expected for sure.
3: The Jays, in dropping all four of their games against the Rangers, now 2.5 games back of the playoff picture in the wild card race. Three other teams now between them and the playoffs. They'll look to snap their 6-game losing skid at home this afternoon up against the struggling New York Mets. The feature, Bo Bichette, his return to Canada after he signed with the Mets in the offseason. That is the latest from the NL Sports Desk.
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2: 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What do you think it is?
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1: Good morning. I'm Paul James with the latest from the NL Newsroom. Search and rescue crews still looking for as many as six people believed to be missing after a marine rescue was called in the waters off of Vancouver International Airport yesterday. The JRCC, the Joint Rescue Coordination Center out of Victoria, says a civilian boat reported before noon yesterday spotting people in the water without flotation devices. It's about 18 kilometers southwest of the shoreline. Aircraft and a lifeboat were sent to the scene, where they found four people, took them to a nearby Coast Guard station. Six others still listed as missing. No word as to how that boat may have gone down. Gathering in Vancouver yesterday, marking the five-year anniversary of the start of the Heat Dome, which is credited with killing as many as 200 people here in BC. Those gathered, calling on the province to do more to help those who cannot afford air conditioning, particularly in the Lower Mainland. That lack of AC, the catalyst for many of the deaths, particularly among those in the older communities in the Lower Mainland, which were not equipped with air conditioning. Medical Health Officer Dr. Bonnie Henry says the province learning from the lessons of that event.
2: But it was the indoor temperature that was the main issue, and the fact it didn't cool down at night, and people's homes didn't get cool down at night. And we now know that temperatures over 26 degrees can lead to health effects.
1: Temperatures in Lytton reaching a staggering high of 49.6 degrees this day, 5 years ago. Tomorrow, June the 30th, going to mark 5 years when the fire tore through the village of Lytton, destroying all but a handful of homes in that community. Mayor Denise O'Connor says even though they will remember that event, they're really not planning on doing anything, saying that they've asked. Nobody was really interested.
3: And we heard, you know, pretty loud and clear from most that, look, 5 years is a long time. 5 years has gone by. It does mark a significant, memory in the history. And we do have to remember the people that did perish in that fire. But on the other hand, we don't want to make it our focus. We want to keep focused on, the future and moving ahead.
1: While the focus is on the future, the village once again finding itself under the threat of a fire this past week, the Saw Creek Fire, destroying one home under TNRD administration, as many as five others damaged and or destroyed on Lytton First Nation territory before the fire would be contained less than a kilometer away from the village of Lytton itself. The family of a Kamloops woman who disappeared decades ago is now speaking out following the death of the prime suspect in the cold case.
4: The time that Sherry went missing, she was 20 years old. She had a one-year-old son. And she was in the prime of her life.
5: James McLaughlin is the brother of Sherry McLaughlin, who vanished in 1993. Forensic analysis later linked her DNA to a car belonging to Daniel Dow, already imprisoned for other crimes. Dow never confessed in the case. Dow died in Mission Institution this month. McLaughlin claims it was through medical assistance in dying or MAID. McLaughlin says Dow reached out days prior, leading to an in-person conversation where he cast blame on someone else.
4: I don't understand why he did it this way, whether he told that version of the story so long to the point where he started to believe it himself. It scares me to think that I'll never have any answers and I'll have to live this horror for the rest of my life.
5: Still, McLaughlin says he believes he learned key information in Sherry's disappearance from the conversation. Jacob New, Global News.
1: Pro-separatist billboard in southern Alberta town of Tabor, the focal point of a rally organized by group Cruise to Alberta Independence, about 150 people, braving winds and rain yesterday in the city. And the guest of honor, Corey Morgan, who purchased the ad, refused to take it down despite an order from the community itself. Morgan says the sign is paid for until Tuesday and will likely come down afterwards. Albertans are set to vote October the 19th on whether to stay in Canada or trigger a binding referendum that could lead to separation from this country. Local and international rescue teams racing against the clock to pull survivors from the rubble of Venezuela more than 4 days after two powerful earthquakes shook the northern state of La Guaira. Rescuers freeing several survivors from mountains of debris over the weekend. Government reporting 1,450 deaths from the Wednesday earthquakes. Thousands of others reported missing. For the latest information throughout your day, go to RadioNL.com. Weather up next.
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7: weather.
1: Well, temperatures will be up a little bit today. We are anticipating the possibility of some shower activity coming our way later on this afternoon. Possible thundershowers mixed in there as well. High of 27 here in Kamloops, with that chance of showers and thundershowers lingering into this evening and through tomorrow as well. High just of 24 degrees. As for your Canada Day, it's going to be a little cool, 20 degrees with most likely some shower activity through the daytime. That might ease up, though, on the eve of Canada Day, Wednesday. So look for fireworks to be a possibility from Riverside Park nonetheless. As we get into Thursday, basically we're starting off sunshine once again. 25 degrees under clear skies, a few clouds Thursday night into Friday where it's 26 and sunny. We've got 29 and sunshine on Saturday. Back into the 30s, 32, sunny on Sunday.
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1: Paul James with you from the NL Sports Desk. Well, all eyes going to be on Guadalupe, Mexico this evening as the Netherlands and Morocco will do battle in the World Cup knockout stages. Why is that match more important than the others? Because the winner is going to face Canada in the round of 16. Canada making it through its first ever knockout stage match yesterday in Los Angeles in the World Cup. Stefan Esquetio scoring in stoppage time as the match appeared headed for penalty kicks, giving Canada the 1-0 victory over South Africa. Head coach Jesse March says the goal by Esquetio seems fitting.
10: Everything that he's been through with his parents passing away and the kind of family man he is and the kind of person he is, you know, I couldn't think of a more deserving human being. In a group of incredible human beings, maybe Steph is the most deserving to have a moment like that.
1: And the next match for Canada, regardless of who they play, will be in Houston on Sunday, July the 4th. Tonight's matchup between the Netherlands and Morocco will start at 6. Before that, it's Brazil up against Japan. That'll take place this morning in Houston, starting at 10. And later on this afternoon, about 1:30 or so, the Germans will take on Paraguay in Boston. Some mixed results for Kamloops United soccer clubs in Burnaby over the weekend in BC Premier League action. The men thumped 8-1. Tano Torcio scoring the lone goal for KUFC in that defeat. The women, on the other hand, earning their second victory of the season. They would blank Burnaby 1-0 on an own goal in the 63rd minute. Over to hockey, where the Kamloops Blazers can now count 15 straight seasons in which one of their players has been tapped to become a potential NHLer. This weekend's draft in Buffalo, seeing J.P. Hurlbert taken number 23 overall, now a product of the Detroit Red Wings, a plan that the Hurlbert family had hoped for as his father's from Michigan, and it's the same place he intends to go to school this fall, going to suit up for Michigan State. Hurlbert, with nothing but praise for his time in Kamloops, he would become the Rookie of the Year in the WHL, pick up 97 points, en route to becoming the first-round draft pick that he is.
11: I think for me, it's just the opportunity. For me, I always wanted to go to college, and the rule change obviously helping, and my dreams to play in the NHL and, you know, to be in this moment. And I think it just gave me the best opportunity to do that and to develop me as a player. So, you know, I made the decision, and I loved every second I was in Kamloops. It's such a special place.
1: The Red Wings seemingly with an eye on Hurlbert, as they did not have a first-round pick this year until they traded up with Utah to get one. The first overall pick, of course, going to Medicine Hat Tigers' Gavin McKenna. Of course, he would go to the Maple Leafs, while San Jose, picking second, would go with Swedish phenom Ivar Stenberg, while the number three choice, Vancouver, opting for Caleb Malhotra, the son of new Canucks head coach Manny Malhotra. Over to football, where the BC Lions have decided to shake things up on their end after going 0-3 to start out the season. Team announcing late yesterday that special teams coordinator Corey McDermott has been sacked. This after the Lions would see the special teams falter several occasions on Saturday at the Apple Bowl in Kelowna, where the 19,000 or so would watch the Leos go down to the Calgary Stampeders 41-33. Head coach Buck Pierce, himself a former Lions QB, says the 0-3 start for them clearly disappointing, but something they can build off of.
12: There's a handful of guys that have been in these situations before. You know, I've been in this situation before, right? A lot of good can come out of these if you're willing to allow yourself to have the right mindset.
1: Lions will get another chance to impress the crowd in Kelowna this coming weekend as they will play their final away game, but home game, quote-unquote, at the Apple Bowl on Saturday up against the Edmonton Elks. Over to baseball, where the Kamloops North Ponds, coming off a series loss to the Kelowna Falcons this past week, would pull themselves together and rally for a weekend series victory over another West Coast League rival here in BC. Lachlan McTagg with your weekend recap.
13: The Kamloops North Paws secured the series victory over the Nanaimo Night Owls on Sunday afternoon with an 8-4 victory. Kamloops has now won three consecutive series at home. Head coach Riley Jepson following Game 3.
14: They're a good team, and we showed up and we played good games, so I'm proud of the guys for that.
13: North Paws starter Q Lumsden was brilliant on Sunday, giving up just one earned run over six innings of work. At the plate, Kamloops native Dylan Decker launched a three-run home run in the third inning. On Saturday, the North Paws trailed 2-1 for most of the game until Nanaimo scored three runs in the top of the ninth, putting the game out of reach. On Friday, however, it was one to forget in the field for the Night Owls as they gifted the North Paws six runs off two errors in the sixth inning as the Paws won comfortably 9-2. The North Paws are back in action Tuesday, starting another three-game home-and-home series with their rival Kelowna Falcons. Reporting with the Kamloops North Paws, I'm Lachlan McTagg.
1: Now, as part of the Canada Day event at Norbrook, there's going to be an afternoon beer garden available for those who want to celebrate Canada Day with a little bit of baseball. Well, from top to tail, one to forget yesterday for the Blue Jays here on Radio NL.
15: We're ready to go. The stage is set. Bieber on the mound, and the right-hander's first pitch. There's a swing and a high drive right field. That has a chance. It's gone!
1: Jock Peterson with his second leadoff home run of the four-game series for the Texas Rangers, who would go on to complete the sweep of the Jays yesterday with a 3-2 victory. Blast off the top, not the start of the offensive outburst for Texas that many had thought, or the Jays for that matter. They would tie the game at 2-2 in the eighth, the Jays would, only to see the bullpen blow it yet again. This time, Louis Varland would get the first two out, then chuck a wild pitch, skipping past catcher Alejandro Kirk, allowing the Rangers runner from second to score, giving them the 3-2 lead, which the Jays would not recover from. Manager John Snyder says it's unlucky.
16: You don't see it often, wild pitch going off Kirky off the umpire and the guy scored from second. So, yeah, we've been through those swings before where it's real high, then real low and in a game. Yeah, but not what you expected for sure.
1: The Jays, in dropping all four of their games against the Rangers, now 2.5 games back of the playoff picture in the wild card race. Three other teams now between them and the playoffs. They'll look to snap their six-game losing skid at home this afternoon up against the struggling New York Mets. The feature, Bo Bichette, his return to Canada after he signed with the Mets in the offseason. And that is the latest from the NL Sports Desk.
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1: In the middle of the brain buster, 71% of people say when they do this, they realize that they could be getting old.
2: It could be blamed on being old.
1: Yeah, somebody just texted and said, is it saying, when I was your age, back in my day.
2: Yeah, that's definitely a thing that older people always say. Generations after generation, people say that.
1: Not right. Kevin said, is it squinting?
2: Jacinda had a good one.
1: What's that?
2: Making a noise involuntarily, like when you're like, my neck, my back.
1: And staying in rather than going out when asked by your friends. Also, maybe you might think that you're getting old if you do that a lot.
2: No, this is the thing, though. You're old when you start doing this usually. Like, this is usually, I mean, you could be any age, I guess, but it's typically something that happens as you get older.
1: Yeah, I do it all the time.
2: Have you always been? I feel like you've always been that way, though.
1: Joel joining us on the phone. How you doing, Joel?
3: Good, you?
1: Good. So 71% of people say they kind of feel that they're getting old. What do you think it is?
3: Turning down the radio when you're parking or trying to find an address.
1: Whoops.
2: What's going on?
1: I don't know what's going on.
2: Yeah, that's correct. You actually got it. It is turning down the music when you're trying to park or, you know, back up or do something in the car. A lot of people turn down the music to concentrate. That is like a universal thing, by the way.
1: Yeah.
2: I saw
1: not just old people do that.
2: No, not just old people, but like I didn't know, because I do it, I didn't know how many people did it until I start talking to my friends.
1: Yeah.
2: And they do it too?
1: Yep.
2: And it is an old thing. Like, as you get older, that is something definitely you have to do in order to concentrate. So,
1: Joel, you're the winner of the Brain Buster today.
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gone, she been gone so long, she been gone so long. I gone, she been gone so long, she been gone so long. I gone, she been gone so long, gone.

0: Good morning. I'm Paul James with the latest from the NL Newsroom. Crews massing for another search for six people still listed as missing after a charter boat would sink on the Strait of Georgia, less than 20 kilometers off the coast of Richmond in the Lower Mainland.
1: The Joint Rescue Coordination Center say they were notified by a civilian vessel that several people were in the water without personal flotation devices about 18 kilometers southwest of the Vancouver International Airport. RCMP Search and Rescue, the Canadian Coast Guard, as well as multiple BC Ferries vessels were also rerouted to respond. Two Hello Ferries were also in the area. The GRCC says they are still searching for six people who are believed to be in the water, but did not say how the group ended up overboard, nor the condition of the vessel, nor how the four people rescued are doing.
0: Back here at home, no celebration marking tomorrow's five-year anniversary of the wildfire, which destroyed Lytton. Mayor Denise O'Connor telling Radio NL that the village leadership recently did a non-formal polling of those in the community, asking them what they would like to see take place. She says the overwhelming response was nothing, saying they want to move forward while also being mindful of the danger that wildfires do represent for the community.
2: And it's not that it doesn't matter, because it does matter, because, you know, we're doing things to help us along with this, living here, things like fire smarting and, you know, being more aware of our surroundings. I think, you know, people are changing just like the climate's changing, to make it so we are feeling safe to live here.
0: Lytton narrowly missing out on being hit by another wildfire this past week. The Saw Creek fire would race toward the village, being held less than a kilometer from the village boundary, but not before destroying at least one confirmed, but as many as six homes during its run just over a week ago south of that community. Commemorations being held in other parts of this province to mark the deadly heat dome, which is suspected of killing dozens of people around the province 5 years ago.
3: In 2021, more than 100 heat records were broken over the course of a week. Temperatures were 20 degrees above normal, with no relief at night. At the provincial level, all new homes require a space in each dwelling unit that's not to exceed 26 degrees. 27,000 air conditioner units were purchased for low-income and medically vulnerable residents. And BC emergency alerts can be issued during extreme heat emergencies.
4: These measures we have in place mean that people can plan ahead. They can recognize who in their community, who in their family are more at risk, and make plans to support them. And communities are now way better prepared than we were before.
3: Organizers at the rally are making several recommendations, including the full implementation of the 2021 Heat Dome Death Panel Review. Grace Key, Global News.
0: Residents of a remote village in the Northwest Territories being ordered to leave due to a nearby fire there. City of Yellowknife has confirmed the gym and its multiplex will act as a reception center and lodging area for residents of Fort Simpson. Fort Simpson officials say the last plane for those wishing to leave the air was scheduled to fly out early today. Yellowknife, about 630 kilometers east of Fort Simpson. Canada pushing for safe, equitable adoption of AI at the United Nations, where Canada's ambassador to the world body says AI is a significant priority for his team.
5: David Lametti says he spends 10 to 15% of his time working on AI governance.
6: I think the UN has to play a role there. It's the only place in the world where 194 countries can speak with five or six massive companies that have a great deal of compute power and a great deal of resources to push AI development forward.
5: Lametti says countries generally agree on the need for safety in AI, but he says emerging countries are particularly concerned they might be left behind if they're not part of crafting how AI is used. John Kennedy, The Canadian Press.
0: And families watched in shock as a skydiving plane carrying all their loved ones on what was meant to be a thrilling introduction to parachuting crashed in northern France yesterday, killing all 11 on board. Authorities say the victims were parachuting and their instructors, five novice jumpers, and the pilot as well. Government ministers would not speculate on what caused the crash, but say the plane had just taken off from the airfield when it suddenly banked left and dropped out of the sky about 300 meters from the runway. For the latest information throughout your day, go to radio1l.com. Your weather's next.
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8: weather.
0: We're looking at the possibility of some thundershower activity coming our way later on this afternoon. The winds might pick up a little bit as well. 27 degrees for the daytime high this afternoon here in Kamloops, with that chance of thundershower activity and rain most likely this evening as well. A low down to 16. For tomorrow, that shower activity will continue through much of your Tuesday. 24 degrees for your daytime high. As we get into Canada Day, July the 1st, we are looking at a bit of a wet one, at least through the daytime. 20 degrees only for the daytime high. But that cloud should roll off. It's expected that we may see some clearing coming up in the afternoon or the early evening of Canada Day. Thursday, that is the second day of July. We are looking at 25 degrees under sunshine. It gets warmer from there. 26 under clear skies on Friday. Saturday, looking at a high of 29. Gets even warmer. We're looking at low 30s, 32 on Sunday.
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0: Paul James with you from the NL Sports Desk. Team Canada going to be keenly watching the round of 32 matchup tonight in the World Cup between Morocco and the Netherlands. That's in Mexico, Guadalupe to be in fact. Why? Well, because Canada is going to play the winner July 4th in Houston in the round of 16. Stefan Estacio scoring in the second minute of the second half stoppage time yesterday in LA as Canada would edge South Africa 1-0 in the first knockout game of the World Cup, the first ever to be played by Canada. Canada head coach Jesse Marsh says not exactly a match to remember as far as Canada is concerned in his squad, but one he thought that they were somewhat technically proficient in.
13: We could have made life a little easier on ourselves if we would have made a play earlier when we had some big chances. But obviously the timing of the goal means that the win is incredibly dramatic. And I think the effect that it will have in Canada and the inspiring of people will be immense.
0: Now, this evening's matchup will take place at 6 from Guadalupe. Before that, though, a couple of other matches. We'll see Brazil taking on Japan in Houston. That will be the location of Canada versus whomever comes out of this evening's match in Guadalupe on the 4th of July. After that, it is the Germans taking on Paraguay. Over to hockey, where this weekend's NHL draft providing a few different storylines, including the Kamloops Blazers keeping their NHL draft streak going to 15 straight, with J.P. Hurlbert being selected number 23 by the Detroit Red Wings. The now 18-year-old named the WHL Rookie of the Year, leading the Blazers with 97 points, including 43 goals this past season. The Red Wings, who didn't initially have a first-round pick this year, would move their 2023 first-round pick to acquire Hurlbert, who is not going to be on the Blazers roster this coming season, as he's already committed to Michigan State. The one-and-done Hurlbert, though, says he loved every minute of his time in Kamloops, saying it not only helped him as a player, but as a person.
14: I think for me, all areas of my game improved tremendously throughout this year. I think for me, off the ice was a big growth year as well, being kind of vulnerable, being a new kid in a new country, new team, not knowing anybody. So kind of being out there, being open, getting to learn people's backgrounds, their names, things like that, spend a lot of time away from the rink. So that was a big growth year for me in that.
0: Robert also says he's looking forward to try and link up with former Blazers captain Emmett Finney, who just wrapped up his first season with the Red Wings.
14: He's been a big thing in our locker room, and to finally kind of be in a position like him and, you know, for him to go through what I went through, it's so cool. And, you know, I'm really looking forward to hopefully meeting him and kind of getting to hear his perspective.
0: Finney, taken by the Red Wings in the seventh round of the 2023 draft at number 203, would crack the Red Wings lineup and make his NHL debut on opening day for Detroit, sticking with the team, turning in a 30-point performance in his first year in the league, playing all 82 games last season. As for the rest of the draft, Justin Bieber tapped to make the Leafs selection. They would take former Medicine Hat Tiger turned Penn State forward Gavin McKenna first overall. Ivar Stenberg would go second to the Sharks, leaving Vancouver at third, where they would create a bit of a nipple baby scenario by taking new head coach Manny Malhotra's son, Caleb, number 3 overall. D-man Daxon Rudolph of the Prince Albert Raiders would be the 4th overall pick, heading Buffalo's way, while Calgary would choose well, going with Carson Carroll's out of Prince George at number 6. San Jose would get their first-round defenseman, picking up Vancouver's Ryan Lynn at 21. Wedged between Lynn and J.P. Hurlbert was Liam Ruck, one half of the Ruck twin combo out of Medicine Hat, who would be taken by Pittsburgh, who would then take twin brother Marcus the next day in round two. Number 39 overall in what was most likely a gentleman's agreement among clubs to keep the twins together. They have never played hockey without one another at their side since they picked up their sticks. They would rack up over 100 points in Medicine Hat for the Tigers this past season. Over to football, where the winless BC Lions, making some moves, they have sacked special teams coordinator Corey McDermott, CFL club who's last in the West with three straight losses, 0-3 to start out their season, making the announcement yesterday, less than 24 hours after dropping a 41-33 decision to the Stamps at the Apple Bowl in Kelowna. That game would see the special teams pull out a series of penalties, which set the Lions back numerous times, QB Nathan Orrick saying that every part of the team needs to look forward.
12: We are not responsible for what happens on the other phases of the game, but we can play, do our part to try to make it complementary. I think it's very easy at this point to, you know, you're 0-3 to point fingers at everywhere else, but I think it's more important at this point to look at yourself in the mirror and try to figure out how you can improve.
0: Now, as for McDermott, he previously coached in the CFL with several teams, a two-time Grey Cup winner with the Lions as well as the Saskatchewan Rough Riders. The Lions, one more game at the Apple Bowl before FIFA will clear out BC Place and let them play back at home. That'll be coming up this Saturday. Gord's Appliance and Mattress Center action from the Apple Bowl coming up against the Edmonton Elks Saturday. That one getting underway at 3 o'clock with the pregame 4 o'clock kickoff once again. Over to baseball, a series win for the Kamloops Northpaws this weekend as they would take 2 of 3 from the Nanaimo Night Owls at Norbrock. This included an 8-4 win yesterday afternoon, the rubber match of the three-game set. We saw the Northpaws win handily on Friday 9-2, but then dropped the Saturday matchup 5-1. Yesterday's win, thanks in large part to a 3-run home run in the third inning by Kamloops native Dylan Decker. Manager Riley Jepson.
15: It's always nice seeing him succeed, especially because he's a hometown guy and he's been here now for 3.5 years, and sometimes he doesn't necessarily play as much as he wants, and that he's always been first class with it, and he's never complained, and seeing that guy get success is just awesome to see.
0: The Northpaws with a series victory, improving to 10-13 on the season, but are 8-5 at home. It's a day off today for the Paws, who are back at it tomorrow, and then on Canada Day with a pair of games, the first in Kelowna tomorrow, and then back to Norbrock to celebrate 153 to mark the inauspicious Canadian birthday. North Paw is going to be setting up a beer garden for those who want to partake. Blue Jays hoping to snap a 6-game losing skid tonight when they open up a 3-game set up against the New York Mets. In fact, that's this afternoon at 4 here on Radio NL. Trey Savage to get the start for the Jays, who are now 6 games below 500, having lost 6 of their last 7. Canada's Denis Shapovalov being forced to retire from Wimbledon's first-round matchup today after he injured his left shoulder during a crash with the courtside barrier. He was trailing Spain's Pablo Carreño Busta by 2 sets when he was forced to stop. Shapo appeared to have hurt himself when he chased a late shot in the second set tiebreak, receiving treatment and a medical timeout. Thereafter, he finished with 14 aces but landed just 53% of his first serves before the injury. That leaves only Félix Auger-Aliassime as the only other Canadian man left in Wimbledon. And Canada's Brooke Henderson finishing at 3rd. In this weekend's LPGA Championships. She would finish at minus 10 on the tournament, which would be won by Heiran Ryu with the Hazeltine Golf Club, her first ever victory in a major. Meantime, you're going to have to wait until later on today to see if Scottie Scheffler can pull out a victory at the Travelers Championship. Scheffler would make a clutch 8-foot par putt in the 18th yesterday to force a playoff with Victor Hovland, which couldn't go because of darkness. And that is the latest from the NL Sports Desk.
16: From winter skating at the Valley View Arena to a summer swim at Brock Pool. That's Kamloops, and so are we. Radio NL.

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1: Hypothetical question for you. They asked this to a bunch of people and said, as far as life bonuses are concerned, would you rather choose to be 10% happier, 20% luckier, age 30% slower, be 40% hotter, or get 50% higher pay, or be 60% more athletic?
2: That's a lot of options, though.
1: Yeah. The number one answer, though.
2: I would say age slower.
1: Okay. Well, the number one answer, in case you wanted to know, was everybody wants to get paid 50% higher.
2: Yeah.
1: That was the number one answer.
2: Okay. That would be my number two answer. I would say age 30% slower.
1: Okay.
2: Yeah. And then number two, 50% higher would be great.
1: That would be great.
2: I'd have to switch careers. Anyone got a job? What would I do?
1: I'd have to find a higher paying job and then get double what I was getting paid.
2: Yeah. Yes. I don't even know if there is, like, I don't even know what job I would do. So, yeah. But 50% higher, I think everybody would take
1: that. Yeah. The majority of people said, that's got to be number one on the list for sure.
2: Isn't that sad, though, as a society? That's all we need is just money. We just want money, more money, because everything's so expensive.
1: You mean you don't want to be happier?
2: I think with money comes happiness. I don't buy the whole money doesn't make you happy. Of course, if you're miserable as it is and you've always had money.
1: Yeah, but if you have money, you don't have to worry about being in debt and paying. You know what I mean?
2: I think a lot of people who say that are already rich. So they don't know what it's like. A lot of people who have money don't know what it's like not to have money.
1: Yeah.
2: So they don't realize how privileged they are. Of course, if you're a miserable person at the core, money won't bring you happiness.
1: No, will not.
2: But if a couple things stress you out and that makes you miserable, money helps. Yeah.
1: You probably think I'd want to be 10% happier, don't you?
2: No, I don't. I don't think you... what would be your personal answer?
1: Definitely age 30% slower.
2: Yeah, that was...
1: But I'm aging gracefully as it is. I mean, really, when you look at the big picture... I kind of got it all going on there.
2: Okay.
1: With aging. I mean, right? Come on.
2: Yeah, you look good for your age, for sure.
1: Yeah.
2: Someone told me yesterday, like, you give Vinny a lot of compliments. I go, thank you. And then I'm waiting, and then I'm like, do you think he doesn't. I was like, okay, yeah, I did.
0: The business of sport, the fun of collecting. 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
1: Good morning. I'm Paul James with the latest from the NL Newsroom. Search and rescue crews still looking for as many as six people believed to be missing after a marine rescue was called in the waters off of Vancouver International Airport yesterday. The JRCC, the Joint Rescue Coordination Center out of Victoria, says a civilian boat reported before noon yesterday spotting people in the water without flotation devices. It's about 18 kilometers southwest of the shoreline. Aircraft and a lifeboat were sent to the scene where they found four people, took them to a nearby Coast Guard station. Six others still listed as missing. No word as to how that boat may have gone down. Gathering in Vancouver yesterday, marking the five-year anniversary of the start of the Heat Dome, which is credited with killing as many as 200 people here in BC. Those gathered, calling on the province to do more to help those who cannot afford air conditioning, particularly in the Lower Mainland. That lack of AC, the catalyst for many of the deaths, particularly among those in the older communities in the Lower Mainland, which were not equipped with air conditioning. Medical Health Officer Dr. Bonnie Henry says the province learning from the lessons of that event.
2: But it was the indoor temperature that was the main issue, and the fact it didn't cool down at night and people's homes didn't get cool down at night. And we now know that temperatures over 26 degrees can lead to health effects.
1: Temperatures in Lytton reaching a staggering high of 49.6 degrees this day, 5 years ago. Tomorrow, June the 30th, going to mark 5 years when the fire tore through the village of Lytton, destroying all but a handful of homes in that community. Mayor Denise O'Connor says even though they will remember that event, they're really not planning on doing anything, saying that they've asked. Nobody's really interested.
3: And we heard, you know, pretty loud and clear from most that, look, 5 years is a long time. 5 years has gone by. It does mark a significant, memory in the history. And we do have to remember the people that did perish in that fire. But on the other hand, we don't want to make it our focus. We want to keep focused on, the future and moving ahead.
1: While the focus is on the future, the village once again finding itself under the threat of a fire this past week, the Saw Creek Fire, destroying one home under TNRD administration, as many as five others damaged and or destroyed on Lytton First Nation territory before the fire would be contained less than a kilometer away from the village of Lytton itself. The family of a Kamloops woman who disappeared decades ago is now speaking out following the death of the prime suspect in the cold case.
4: The time that Sherry went missing, she was 20 years old. She had a one-year-old son. And she was in the prime of her life.
5: James McLaughlin is the brother of Sherry McLaughlin, who vanished in 1993. Forensic analysis later linked her DNA to a car belonging to Daniel Dow, already imprisoned for other crimes. Dow never confessed in the case. Dow died in Mission Institution this month. McLaughlin claims it was through medical assistance in dying or MAID. McLaughlin says Dow reached out days prior, leading to an in-person conversation where he cast blame on someone else.
4: I don't understand why he did it this way, whether he told that version of the story so long to the point where he started to believe it himself. It scares me to think that I'll never have any answers and I'll have to live this horror for the rest of my life.
5: Still, McLaughlin says he believes he learned key information in Sherry's disappearance from the conversation. Jacob New, Global News.
1: Pro-separatist billboard in southern Alberta town of Tabor, the focal point of a rally organized by group Cruise to Alberta Independence. About 150 people braving winds and rain yesterday in the city. And the guest of honor, Corey Morgan, who purchased the ad, refused to take it down despite an order from the community itself. Morgan says the sign is paid for until Tuesday and will likely come down afterwards. Albertans are set to vote October the 19th on whether to stay in Canada or trigger a binding referendum that could lead to separation from this country. Local and international rescue teams racing against the clock to pull survivors from the rubble of Venezuela more than 4 days after two powerful earthquakes shook the northern state of La Guaira. Rescuers freeing several survivors from mountains of debris over the weekend. Government reporting 1,450 deaths from the Wednesday earthquakes. Thousands of others reported missing. For the latest information throughout your day, go to RadioNL.com. Weather up next.
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1: Well, temperatures will be up a little bit today. We are anticipating the possibility of some shower activity coming our way later on this afternoon. Possible thundershowers mixed in there as well. High of 27 here in Kamloops, with that chance of showers and thundershowers lingering into this evening and through tomorrow as well. High just of 24 degrees. As for your Canada Day, it's going to be a little cool, 20 degrees with most likely some shower activity through the daytime. That might ease up, though, on the eve of Canada Day, Wednesday. So look for fireworks to be a possibility from Riverside Park nonetheless. As we get into Thursday, basically we're starting off sunshine once again. 25 degrees under clear skies, a few clouds Thursday night into Friday where it's 26 and sunny. We've got 29 and sunshine on Saturday. Back into the 30s, 32, sunny on Sunday.
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1: Paul James with you from the NL Sports Desk. Well, it's going to be all eyes on Guadalupe, Mexico this evening if you are a fan of Canadian soccer. That's because the Netherlands is playing Morocco there. Why do we care, you ask? Well, that's because Canada will take on the winner of that in the round of 16. Canada through to its first ever knockout stage victory yesterday in Los Angeles. Stefan Eustachio scoring in stoppage time as the match appeared headed for penalty kicks, giving Canada the 1-0 victory over South Africa. Head coach Jesse Marsh saying the goal by Eustachio, fitting.
12: Everything that he's been through with his parents passing away and the kind of family man he is and the kind of person he is, you know, I couldn't think of a more deserving human being. In a group of incredible human beings, maybe Steph is the most deserving to have a moment like that.
1: The next match for Canada, regardless who they will play, will be in Houston on Saturday. That is July the 4th. Tonight's matchup in Guadalupe, Mexico, between the Netherlands and Morocco will start at 6. Before that, this morning, starting at 10, it is Brazil up against Japan. That'll be played out in Houston, where the Canada match will be played out this forthcoming weekend. Later on today, the Germans up against Paraguay in Boston. Some mixed results for Kamloops United soccer clubs in Burnaby over the weekend in BC Premier League action. The men thumped 8-1. Tano Torcio scoring the lone goal for KUFC in that defeat. The women, on the other hand, earning their second victory of the season. They would blank Burnaby 1-0 on an own goal in the 63rd minute. Over to hockey, where the Kamloops Blazers can now count 15 straight seasons in which one of their players has been tapped to become a potential NHLer. This weekend's draft in Buffalo, seeing J.P. Hurlbert taken number 23 overall, now a product of the Detroit Red Wings, a plan that the Hurlbert family had hoped for as his father's from Michigan, and it's the same place he intends to go to school this fall, going to suit up for Michigan State. Hurlbert, with nothing but praise for his time in Kamloops, he would become the Rookie of the Year in the WHL, pick up 97 points, en route to becoming the first-round draft pick that he is.
13: I think for me, it's just the opportunity. For me, I always wanted to go to college, and the role change obviously helping, and my dreams to play in the NHL and, you know, to be in this moment. And I think it just gave me the best opportunity to do that and to develop me as a player. So, you know, I made the decision, and I loved every second I was in Kamloops. It's such a special place.
1: The Red Wings seemingly with an eye on Hurlbert, as they did not have a first-round pick this year until they traded up with Utah to get one. The first overall pick, of course, going to Medicine Hat Tigers' Gavin McKenna. Of course, he would go to the Maple Leafs, while San Jose, picking second, would go with Swedish phenom Ivar Stenberg, while the number three choice, Vancouver, opting for Caleb Malhotra, the son of new Canucks head coach Manny Malhotra. Over to football, where the BC Lions have decided to shake things up on their end after going 0-3 to start out the season. Team announcing late yesterday that special teams coordinator Corey McDermott has been sacked. This after the Lions would see the special teams falter several occasions on Saturday at the Apple Bowl in Kelowna, where the 19,000 or so would watch the Leos go down to the Calgary Stampeders 41-33. Head coach Buck Pierce, himself a former Lions QB, says the 0-3 start for them, clearly disappointing, but something they can build off of.
14: There's a handful of guys that have been in these situations before. You know, I've been in this situation before, right? A lot of good can come out of these if you're willing to allow yourself to have the right mindset.
1: The Lions with a chance to redeem themselves in Kelowna before they're able to head back to BC Place once all the soccer is done down there. That'll be this coming Saturday. Gord's Appliance and Mattress Center action from the Apple Bowl will get underway at 3 with our pregame show. The football will get underway at 4 on Saturday afternoon. Over to baseball, where the Kamloops Northpaws, coming off a series loss to the Kelowna Falcons this past week, would pull themselves together and rally for a weekend series victory over another West Coast League rival here in BC. Lachlan McTagg with your weekend recap.
15: The Kamloops Northpaws secured the series victory over the Nanaimo Night Owls on Sunday afternoon with an 8-4 victory. Kamloops has now won three consecutive series at home. Head coach Riley Jepson following Game 3.
16: They're a good team, and we showed up and we played good games, so I'm proud of the guys for that.
15: Northpaws starter Q Lumsden was brilliant on Sunday, giving up just one earned run over six innings of work. At the plate, Kamloops native Dylan Decker launched a three-run home run in the third inning. On Saturday, the Northpaws trailed 2-1 for most of the game until Nanaimo scored three runs in the top of the ninth, putting the game out of reach. On Friday, however, it was one to forget in the field for the Night Owls as they gifted the Northpaws six runs off two errors in the sixth inning as the Paws won comfortably 9-2. The Northpaws are back in action Tuesday, starting another three-game home-and-home series with their rival Kelowna Falcons. Reporting with the Kamloops Northpaws, I'm Lachlan McTagg.
1: Now, as part of the Canada Day event at Norbrook, there's going to be an afternoon beer garden available for those who want to celebrate Canada Day with a little bit of baseball. Well, from top to tail, one to forget yesterday for the Blue Jays here on Radio NL.
17: We're ready to go. The stage is set. Bieber on the mound, and the right-hander's first pitch. There's a swing and a high drive right field. That has a chance. It's gone!
1: Jock Peterson with his second leadoff home run of the four-game series for the Texas Rangers, who would go on to complete the sweep of the Jays yesterday with a 3-2 victory. Blast off the top, not the start of the offensive outburst for Texas that many had thought, or the Jays for that matter. They would tie the game at 2-2 in the eighth, the Jays would, only to see the bullpen blow it yet again. This time, Louis Varland would get the first two out, then chuck a wild pitch, skipping past catcher Alejandro Kirk, allowing the Rangers runner from second to score, giving them the 3-2 lead, which the Jays would not recover from. Manager John Snyder says it's unlucky.
18: You don't see it often, wild pitch going off Kirky off the umpire and the guy scored from second. So, yeah, we've been through those swings before where it's real high, then real low and in a game. But not what you expected for sure.
1: The Jays, in dropping all four of their games against the Rangers, now 2.5 games back of the playoff picture in the wild card race. Three other teams now between them and the playoffs. They'll look to snap their six-game losing skid at home this afternoon up against the struggling New York Mets. The feature, Bo Bichette, his return to Canada after he signed with the Mets in the offseason. That is the latest from the NL Sports Desk.
0: From the bustle of vendors at the Kamloops Farmers Market to the cheers of a goal scored at Hillside Stadium, that's Kamloops, and so are we. 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
2: The countdown to the wedding of the century is on. Taylor Swift, Travis Kelce tying the knot apparently this weekend. A lot of rumors going around. Got the latest coming up. But first, if you grew up in the 80s, there's no doubt you're a fan of the Brat Pack and movies like St. Elmo's Fire, a classic. Rob Lowe has confirmed that he and his co-stars are actively working on a long-awaited sequel to St. Elmo's Fire, 40 years after the original film's release.
3: We're writing the script for St. Elmo's Fire.
4: Don't tease us. Just do it or don't.
3: I'm trying to get it done. I'm excited.
4: Okay.
3: Because I think that the reason that St. Elmo's continues to mean a lot to people is it's such a great snapshot of your 20s. And everybody wants to do it. And you just got to get the script right. And that's what we're working on.
2: The original film featured a huge cast, including Rob Lowe, Demi Moore, Annie McDowell, Andrew McCarthy, Emilio Estevez, Judd Nelson, and Ali Sheedy. If they're just in the process of writing it, it should be up probably in 2028. The Biebs, Justin Bieber, made a surprise appearance at the 2026 NHL Draft over the weekend. He stopped by the KeyBank Center in Buffalo, New York, to announce the number one pick for his favorite team, of course, the Toronto Maple Leafs.
5: It is now time for the first pick in the 2026 NHL Draft. Please welcome one of the Toronto Maple Leafs' most diehard and iconic fans.
6: What's going on, Buffalo?
7: Hey, how are you?
8: How you doing?
7: Good, good, good. Thanks for having me, sir.
8: Great to have you.
7: Yes, sir. Mr. McKenna, we would like to draft the Toronto Maple Leafs.
8: Welcome to the NHL.
9: Thank you.
7: Yes, sir.
10: Good on you, baby.
9: Thank you.
2: And the biggest wedding of the year, possibly the century, about to go down this weekend in New York. Taylor Swift, Travis Kelce. Now, insiders are calling it Wedding-a-palooza. One source says Taylor invited so many people that it's going to be bigger than the Met Gala. How much is this wedding going to cost? One luxury wedding planner estimates it at around $20 million. Taylor and Travis reportedly wanted their wedding in Rhode Island, but of course decided against it for security reasons. It's pretty much been accepted the wedding is going down to Madison Square Garden, but there is a new report alleging that the guests still don't know where exactly it's going to take place. There's also rumors of Stevie Nicks expected to perform at the wedding, highlighting her longstanding friendship with Taylor. And Nicks recently performed as a surprise guest during her Eras Tour. Country star Tim McGraw also rumored to be part of the performance lineup, creating that full circle moment as her first big hit was Tim McGraw. Speculation includes Sir Paul McCartney as a possible surprise guest. Wedding festivities will consist of an intimate gathering of about 100 guests on July 2nd, followed by a massive reception for about 1,200 people the next night. The Taylor Swift Travis Kelce wedding is going to be something else, and it goes down this weekend. I'm Vinny, and that's The Insider.
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1: Good morning. I'm Paul James with the latest from the NL Newsroom. Those anticipating a ceremony or some form of event in the village of Lytton tomorrow, marking 5 years since its near destruction, going to be out of luck. Mayor Denise O'Connor says in the lead up to the 5-year anniversary tomorrow, they did some straw polling, finding that most in the community just want to try to move on. However, with the Sauk Creek fire coming within a few hundred meters of the village this past week, O'Connor admits that moving forward in the face of even more wildfire threats has not exactly been easy.
2: For me, it was, oh dear, here we go again. you know, and everybody, all the residents, they handled it so differently. You know, some people were triggered, you know, pretty severely, and other people just took it in stride and did what they had to do. So it's hard to just put one blanket over everybody.
1: Sauk Creek would destroy a number of homes en route to the edge of the village border before it would be held. O'Connor, who's been pressing forward with the goal of spending to rebuild municipal infrastructure, does find herself in a growing debate among those in the village who argue that spending through grants and other restoration funding should be slowed down to a pace that the existing tax base can afford. Well, the village of Lytton had around 250 people living in it 5 years ago. That number is about 75, with many not expected to try to rebuild. Now, yesterday, marking the 5-year anniversary of the start of the deadly heat dome in BC that left hundreds of people dead overall.
3: In 2021, more than 100 heat records were broken over the course of a week. Temperatures were 20 degrees above normal, with no relief at night. At the provincial level, all new homes require a space in each dwelling unit that's not to exceed 26 degrees. 27,000 air conditioner units were purchased for low-income and medically vulnerable residents. And BC emergency alerts can be issued during extreme heat emergencies.
4: These measures we have in place mean that people can plan ahead. They can recognize who in their community, who in their family are more at risk, and make plans to support them. And communities are now way better prepared than we were before.
3: Organizers at the rally are making several recommendations, including the full implementation of the 2021 Heat Dome Death Panel Review. Grace Key, Global News.
1: Now, still on the fire front, residents in a smaller village in the Northwest Territories headed into Yellowknife today after being forced to flee because of a wildfire.
5: The roughly 1,300 residents of Fort Simpson were ordered out last night. Wildfire officials have said the fire is roughly 4 square kilometers in size and is burning just west of the village's airport. They say the fire hasn't grown toward the community, but dry conditions have made suppression a challenge. Village officials urge residents to flee to the multiplex arena in Yellowknife. Weather forecasters say daytime temperatures for the community will be around 29 degrees today. The evacuation comes days after a plane involved in fighting the fire went down, killing all three people aboard. Aaron Sousa, The Canadian Press.
1: Down in the States, that nation's largest active wildfire, consuming more than 92,000 acres of land in southwestern Utah and nowhere near containment. And about 200 miles away, as we hear from reporter Jim Ryan, a separate wildfire has also turned deadly.
6: A solemn procession of emergency vehicles passes beneath an American flag flying from the ladder of a fire truck in Grand Junction, Colorado, to honor three federal wildland firefighters who died while responding to the Snyder Fire near the Colorado-Utah border. At the site of the largest fire, some good news.
7: The winds have calmed down, there's higher humidity, cooler temperatures, and so the fire's not moving as much.
6: Paige Panyuko of the Utah Forest Service says the Cottonwood Fire is approaching 100,000 acres. Jim Ryan, ABC News.
1: Still internationally, search teams are still trying to find survivors days after the deadly twin earthquakes, which slammed Venezuela.
8: This morning, time is running out for any survivors buried underneath rubble in Venezuela. 140 search dogs from 21 countries working night and day to find those trapped. New video shows a mother and her 18-day-old newborn pulled from underneath what remained of their apartment building in La Guaira after being trapped for 32 hours.
1: That is reporter Rena Roy. The death toll in the earthquakes now at least 1,450, with hundreds of others still listed as missing. Make air locally, a crash on the Trans-Canada west of Chase over the weekend, leaving one person dead. The victim, who's only been identified as a man in his 60s, riding a motorcycle when he crossed over the line, went head-on with an oncoming vehicle on the Trans-Canada, heading eastbound on Saturday morning. Police say no one else was hurt. The driver of the SAN is cooperating with authorities. Officers say they are looking for any dash cam footage from the route between Chase and Kamloops from around the time that may show the motorcycle traveling eastbound on the highway itself. A U.S. official now says both Iran and the United States have agreed to stop the latest attacks in the Middle East and that peace negotiations could resume as soon as tomorrow. Reporter Karen Hua is in Washington.
9: Just yesterday, Iran launched a series of missiles and drones at American military sites in the Middle East, from Bahrain to Kuwait. This after the U.S. struck multiple targets inside Iran. And those U.S. attacks were in response to Iran hitting an oil tanker in the Strait of Hormuz. All this risking the ongoing ceasefire.
1: U.S. President Donald Trump had threatened to escalate the conflict yet again, warning that Iran would no longer exist if it keeps launching the attacks. Iran has demanded that as part of the peace agreement that hostilities end in Lebanon. Over the weekend, Israel launching a strike on what it says was a tunnel used by Hezbollah militants. Back here in Canada, where doctors are urging people to seek medical attention after they contact any bats, hopefully to prevent potential rabies infections. In the Canadian Medical Association Journal, which came out today, infectious disease physicians are describing the case of an 11-year-old boy who died of rabies after waking up with a bat on his face in a northern Ontario cottage 2 years ago.
10: The boy's parents didn't see any scratch marks, so didn't take him to a doctor. He didn't show any symptoms until almost 3 weeks later, when he developed numbness and swelling on the right side of his face. His neurological condition worsened in the hospital, and he died. Dr. Brian Hummel from McMaster Children's Hospital in Hamilton says the tragic case illustrates the importance of seeing a doctor right away after any physical contact with bats. He says there is no cure for rabies once symptoms develop, but he says the virus can be stopped by a series of vaccinations and an antibody injection in the days after exposure. Karen Rebo, The Canadian Press.
1: Overseas, five people have been killed in Germany in a shooting at a youth welfare facility there. Police say it happened in the northern town of Stade, noting that the suspected shooters among two people arrested. Facility includes temporary accommodation for pregnant women or young mothers with children. Police have not confirmed just how many people have been hurt. A rich food supply and conservation efforts have apparently made Vancouver and the surrounding Salish Sea a festival ground for whale spotting. UBC marine biologist Julie Alamcheen says the visibility of gray whales points to problems, though, with their food supply elsewhere.
11: Typically, gray whales don't always come in so far, like the one that was in downtown Vancouver. That tends to be a sign that they're really, really hungry and sort of need to stop off to eat something on their way up to Alaska.
1: Officials with the fisheries department have so far found 10 dead gray whales off the coast of BC this year. At least two of the whales found this year were extremely emaciated, according to those who found them. Canadian government pushing for a safe, equitable adoption of artificial intelligence at the United Nations. This is where Ottawa's ambassador says AI is a significant priority for his team. David Lametti says he spends 10 to 15% of his time working on AI governance.
12: The idea of AI governance and AI security are critically important moving forward. I think the UN has to play a role there. It's the only place in the world where 194 countries can speak with five or six massive companies that have, you know, a great deal of compute power and a great deal of resources to push AI development forward.
1: The medic says countries generally agree on how the need is out there for safety of AI, but says emerging countries are particularly concerned that they might be left behind if they're not part of the crafting how AI is actually used. The Prince of Wales scaling the three highest peaks in the UK, apparently all in one day.
13: Kate Middleton climbed these three high peaks in 24 hours, 10,000 vertical feet total, raising money for holistic cancer treatment.
14: Lots of people have asked me why I'm doing this challenge, and partly it's personal. I'm so grateful to be here, to be strong enough to walk these hills. But more importantly, it's to give something back.
13: The princess says she knows personally how difficult the challenge is for those living with cancer and for those who have survived it. Wayne Cabot, ABC News.
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1: We are anticipating a wet afternoon and evening as we work our way through the start of our week here in the Kamloops area. We are anticipating shower activity later this afternoon with the possibility of some thunder showers mixed in there as well. It's going to be a little bit warmer than it has been the last couple of days. Highs of around 27 today. Now, overnight temperatures are expected to dip down to about 16 or so as the rain will continue into tomorrow as well. At least that's the expectation. That's going to bring temperatures down quite a bit as well. 24 degrees with showers most likely tomorrow and night and into Wednesday as well. 20 degrees for your daytime high only on your Wednesday. That is, of course, Canada Day. But Wednesday evening, this is when the skies are expected to clear off. Another high-pressure system is going to start taking over, and that will bring us back sunshine. So we'll have some sun to begin our July, but Canada Day might not seem like it, at least daytime-wise, but should be in for some fireworks. For the 2nd of July, that would be your Thursday. Sunshine and 25 degrees. We're looking at 26 for your daytime high on Friday. As we get into the weekend, it's really going to start warming up. On your Saturday, July the 4th, where the Americans are celebrating their Independence Day, we'll have 29 degrees under sunshine here in Kamloops. It's a 32-degree day under sunny skies on your Sunday forecast. Around the region this hour, we're looking at the possibility of some thundershower activity later on the day in Clearwater with a 24-degree high there. It's currently 15. Up the road in Blue River, they've got a mix of sun and cloud right now, 15 degrees with a chance of showers later on today. Barrier sitting at 15 as well, overcast conditions, looking for that chance of rain and thundershowers as well. Similar forecast for Sun Peaks, of course, but they're 20 degrees already up the hill. Ashcroft and Cache Creek at 17 at the moment, 27-degree day high in the Ashcroft-Cache Creek area. Seminar in the Shuswap looking at 25 degrees today, currently at 16. Maritha-Nicola Valley, a bit of a cooler start for today, and it's not going to be as warm as it is here in the Kamloops area. 25 degrees down south in Maritha-Nicola Valley, 14 right now on the thermometer. Down on the coast of Vancouver, they're looking at just 20 degrees, but their skies are expected to clear up today. Right now it's 15 down on the coast. And here in Kamloops, as mentioned, daytime high 27 this afternoon under partly cloudy skies right now, but increasing cloudiness as the afternoon progresses into thundershowers. 27 degrees for your high. We've got 19 right now.
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1: Paul James with you from the NL Sports Desk. Team Canada going to be keenly watching the round of 32 matchup tonight in the World Cup between Morocco and the Netherlands. That's in Mexico, Guadalupe to be in fact. Why? Well, because Canada is going to play the winner July 4th in Houston in the round of 16. Stefan Estacio scoring in the second minute of the second half stoppage time yesterday in LA as Canada would edge South Africa 1-0 in the first knockout game of the World Cup, the first ever to be played by Canada. Canada head coach Jesse Marsh says not exactly a match to remember as far as Canada is concerned in his squad, but one he thought that they were somewhat technically proficient in.
18: We could have made life a little easier on ourselves if we would have made a play earlier when we had some big chances. But obviously the timing of the goal means that the win is incredibly dramatic. And I think the effect that it will have in Canada and the inspiring of people will be immense.
1: Now, this evening's matchup will take place at 6 from Guadalupe. Before that, though, a couple of other matches. We'll see Brazil taking on Japan in Houston. That will be the location of Canada versus whomever comes out of this evening's match in Guadalupe on the 4th of July. After that, it is the Germans taking on Paraguay. Over to hockey, where this weekend's NHL draft providing a few different storylines, including the Kamloops Blazers keeping their NHL draft streak going to 15 straight, with J.P. Hurlburt being selected number 23 by the Detroit Red Wings. The now 18-year-old named the WHL Rookie of the Year, leading the Blazers with 97 points, including 43 goals this past season. The Red Wings, who didn't initially have a first-round pick this year, would move their 2023 first-round pick to acquire Hurlburt, who is not going to be on the Blazers roster this coming season, as he's already committed to Michigan State. The one and done Hurlburt, though, says he loved every minute of his time in Kamloops, saying it not only helped him as a player, but as a person.
19: I think for me, all areas of my game improved tremendously throughout this year. I think for me, off the ice was a big growth year as well, being kind of vulnerable, being a new kid in a new country, new team, not knowing anybody. So kind of being out there, being open, getting to learn people's backgrounds, their names, things like that, spend a lot of time away from the rink. So that was a big growth year for me in that.
1: Robert also says he's looking forward to try and link up with former Blazers captain Emmett Finney, who just wrapped up his first season with the Red Wings.
19: He's been a big thing in our locker room, and to finally kind of be in a position like him, and you know, for him to go through what I went through, it's so cool. And you know, I'm really looking forward to hopefully meeting him and kind of getting to hear his perspective.
1: Finney, taken by the Red Wings in the seventh round of the 2023 draft at number 203, would crack the Red Wings lineup and make his NHL debut on opening day for Detroit, sticking with the team, turning in a 30-point performance in his first year in the league, playing all 82 games last season. As for the rest of the draft, Justin Bieber tapped to make the Leafs selection. They would take former Medicine Hat Tiger turned Penn State forward Gavin McKenna first overall. Ivar Stenberg would go second to the Sharks, leaving Vancouver at third, where they would create a bit of a nipple baby scenario by taking new head coach Manny Malhotra's son, Caleb, number three overall. D-man Daxon Rudolph of the Prince Albert Raiders would be the fourth overall pick, heading Buffalo's way, while Calgary would choose well, going with Carson Carroll's out of Prince George at number six. San Jose would get their first-round defenseman, picking up Vancouver's Ryan Lynn at 21. Wedged between Lynn and J.P. Hurlburt was Liam Ruck, one half of the Ruck twin combo out of Medicine Hat, who would be taken by Pittsburgh, who would then take twin brother Marcus the next day in round two. Number 39 overall, and what was most likely a gentleman's agreement among clubs to keep the twins together. They have never played hockey without one another at their side since they picked up their sticks. They would rack up over 100 points in Medicine Hat for the Tigers this past season. Over to football, where the winless BC Lions, making some moves, they have sacked special teams coordinator Corey McDermott, CFL club who's last in the West with three straight losses, 0-3 to start out their season, making the announcement yesterday, less than 24 hours after dropping a 41-33 decision to the Stamps at the Apple Bowl in Kelowna. That game would see the special teams pull out a series of penalties, which set the Lions back numerous times, QB Nathan Orrick saying that every part of the team needs to look forward.
20: We are not responsible for what happens on the other phases of the game, but we can play, do our part to try to make it complementary. I think it's very easy at this point to, you know, you're 0-3 to point fingers at everywhere else, but I think it's more important at this point to look at yourself in the mirror and try to figure out how you can improve.
1: Now, as for McDermott, he previously coached the CFL with several teams, a two-time Grey Cup winner with the Lions as well as the Saskatchewan Rough Riders. The Lions, one more game at the Apple Bowl before FIFA will clear out BC Place and let them play back at home. That'll be coming up this Saturday. Gord's Appliance and Mattress Center action from the Apple Bowl coming up against the Edmonton Elks Saturday. That one getting underway at 3 o'clock with the pregame 4 o'clock kickoff once again. Over to baseball, a series win for the Kamloops Northpaws this weekend as they would take 2 of 3 from the Nanaimo Night Owls at Norbrock. This included an 8-4 win yesterday afternoon, the rubber match of the three-game set. We saw the Northpaws win handily on Friday 9-2, but then dropped the Saturday matchup 5-1. Yesterday's win, thanks in large part to a 3-run home run in the third inning by Kamloops native Dylan Decker. Manager Riley Jepson.
21: It's always nice seeing him succeed, especially because he's a hometown guy and he's been here now for 3.5 years, and sometimes he doesn't necessarily play as much as he wants, and that he's always been first class with it, and he's never complained, and seeing that guy get success is just awesome to see.
1: The Northpaws with a series victory, improving to 10-13 on the season, but are 8-5 at home. It's a day off today for the Paws, who are back at it tomorrow, and then on Canada Day with a pair of games, the first in Kelowna tomorrow, and then back to Norbrock to celebrate 153 mark the inauspicious Canadian birthday. Northpaw is going to be setting up a beer garden for those who want to partake. To the bigs of baseball, where the Toronto Blue Jays will be hoping to snap a 6-game losing skid this afternoon when they open up a 3-game set against the visiting New York Mets, a game that you'll hear in a series that you'll hear right here on Radio NL coming up at 4 this afternoon. Jays sending right-hander Trey Savage to the hill. They are 6 games below 500, having lost 6 of their last 7 on their current homestand. This includes Vladdy Guerrero Jr. struggling at the dish. Just 4 home runs on the season and a batting average which has dropped down to .268, just 34 RBIs so far this season as well. Vladdy visibly frustrated while on the bench yesterday. Manager John Snyder saying putting the 27-year-old on ice just wouldn't make a lot of sense for the team moving forward, though, would it?
22: I think my job is to make sure his work is good, his mindset is good.
2: I talk to him almost every day about that. We were here late last night talking about it, and you have to trust that it's going to come through. But I think Vlad is past the point of where I'm going to bench him.
1: The next few days might actually help cheer Vladdy up, though, as he'll be reunited with his good buddy Bo Bichette. Bichette joining the New York Mets in the offseason on a three-year deal. Canada's Denis Shapovalov being forced to retire from Wimbledon's first-round matchup today after he injured his left shoulder during a crash with the courtside barrier. He was trailing Spain's Pablo Carreño Busta by two sets when he was forced to stop. Shapo appeared to have hurt himself when he chased a late shot in the second set tiebreak, receiving treatment and a medical timeout. Thereafter, he finished with 14 aces but landed just 53% of his first serves before the injury. That leaves only Félix Auger-Aliassime as the only other Canadian man left in Wimbledon. And Canada's Brooke Henderson finishing at third in this weekend's LPGA Championships. She would finish at minus 10 on the tournament, which would be won by Heiran Yuryu with the Hazeltine Golf Club, her first ever victory in a major. Meantime, you're going to have to wait until later on today to see if Scottie Scheffler can pull out a victory at the Travelers Championship. Scheffler would make a clutch 8-foot par putt in the 18th yesterday to force a playoff with Victor Hovland, which couldn't go because of darkness. And that is the latest from the NL Sports Desk.
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1: A bit of uncertainty about what's going on as far as the conflict with Iran is concerned, pushing a little bit of pressure on the international oil markets, though really not pushing a lot as far as the movement of the price upward is concerned. But in New York, the Dow in positive territory, as are the other indices. The Dow up 323 points this hour. We've got the S&P 500 up 49. The NASDAQ up over 1% on the day, 282 points to the positive. Now here in Canada, the S&P TSX is on the negative track. It's off 140 points, about 0.4% down on the day to 34,839, dripping below that 35,000 point plateau, sort of a psychological benchmark, if you will. Some of the movers today here in Canada on the positive side, leading the charge is BlackBerry. Once again, this share price continues to climb, as most traders understand that it is well undervalued for what you are getting in far as return is concerned on BlackBerry. 5.5% higher on the day, 83 cents to $16.96. Canadian Natural Resources in positive territory as well, up about 0.33%. But on the negative side, we've got TELUS shares off about 1.25%. As is TC Energy shares. On the negative as well, Beta Gold Corporation, its shares off about 5% on the day. On the spot gold market, it is down today about 1.5% or a little bit above that, $69 to the negative right now to $4,021 per ounce. Looks like gold's coming in for a bit of a hard landing here over the next probably couple of weeks, I would guess. Looking at international crude prices, as I mentioned, up a little bit today, $1.12 right now for West Texas Intermediate for August delivery to $70.35. Down day set this morning for Western Canada Select, Calgary's price for the U.S. market off $2.89 to $54.57. If you were planning on going down to the States anytime soon, you might want to hold off and see what the Canadian dollar is going to be doing here over the next little while, because the downward trend continues against the greenback. Canadian dollar off another 7 basis points right now to 70.38 to the U.S. dollar.
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0: No, nothing crazy like you see on social media. Like,
1: yeah,
0: people thinking they muted it or they turned the camera off and then they're just going to the bathroom. I'm like, you're disgusting.
1: Yeah, I brushed my teeth on a Zoom call with our boss once.
0: Sure have.
1: And then yesterday we had a Zoom call with our buddy Craig in Australia, and I was having a beer on my patio and a cigarette.
0: We're literally in the middle of a meeting, and all of a sudden you see Vinny just blowing smoke and it's going everywhere. I was like, are you drinking and smoking on this meeting?
1: Yes, I am. Because I'm at home on my patio. I'm allowed to.
0: Hashtag
1: I wouldn't do that at work.
0: Legend.
1: I wouldn't do that at work. Now, and then last week.
0: I loved it, though, by the way.
1: We had a Zoom call with our other boss, Jen, who's going to be having a baby any day now.
0: She's off for the last day right now.
1: Yeah. And while we were on the Zoom call, you were getting a tattoo done.
0: That's true. Yes.
1: Right?
0: Yeah, I was. I mean, so I guess that is, you just answered the question. I didn't even remember that.
1: Yeah.
0: Yeah,
1: we're in the middle of a session while we're having a meeting.
0: She was doing my arm because I'm finishing a sleeve on my arm.
1: Yeah.
0: And I'm literally going, oh, it was like an uncomfortable area.
1: You're like, are you okay? Yeah.
0: That's multitasking at its finest.
1: Yeah, that is.
0: Doing a call, we were coming up with ideas for something and I had this needle in my arm.
1: Yeah.
0: Yeah, but our work is very
1: How is that sleeve coming along anyways?
0: Oh, great. I'm going for a couple more sessions.
1: Yep.
0: I'm not the type to sit for 7 hours.
1: That's a long time to sit for a tattoo.
0: It is.
1: Like, really long.
0: The other one on my arm, because I have the other arm, I sat for 5.5 hours straight.
1: That's long, too.
0: He was proud of me. He's like, well, you did good. This time
1: you're
0: around,
1: a champ.
0: I don't have the time to sit for 6 hours at a time.
1: No.
0: So I'm going
1: you're
0: for
1: a busy
0: like
1: woman.
0: 2.5 hour sessions. So it's probably like 3 or 4 more sessions, to be honest.
1: Is she going to throw in a free cover up for your tramp stamp?
0: No, like I said, I forget I have a tramp stamp because I don't... And nobody reminds me, I could promise you that.
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14: Good morning. I'm Paul James with the latest from the NL Newsroom. Crews massing for another search for 6 people still listed missing after a charter boat would sink in the Strait of Georgia, less than 20 kilometers off the coast of Richmond, down on the Lower Mainland.
15: The Joint Rescue Coordination Center say they were notified by a civilian vessel that several people were in the water without personal flotation devices about 18 kilometers southwest of the Vancouver International Airport. RCMP

0: Search and rescue. The Canadian Coast Guard, as well as multiple BC Ferries vessels, were also rerouted to respond. Two Hello Ferries were also in the area. The GRCC says they are still searching for six people who are believed to be in the water, but did not say how the group ended up overboard, nor the condition of the vessel, nor how the four people rescued are doing.
1: That is reporter Daria Zargar. There will be no celebrations tomorrow marking the five-year anniversary of the wildfire, which destroyed Lytton. Mayor Denise O'Connor says the village leadership recently did a non-formal polling of those in the community, asking them what they would like to see take place. She says the overwhelming response was nothing, saying they want to move forward while also being mindful of the danger that wildfires do represent for the community.
2: And it's not that it doesn't matter, because it does matter, because, you know, we're doing things to help us along with this, you know, living here, things like fire smarting and, you know, being more aware of our surroundings. I think, you know, people are changing just like the climate's changing, you know, to make it so we are feeling safe to live here.
1: Lit narrowly missing out on being hit by yet another wildfire this past week. The Saw Creek Fire would race toward the village, being less than a kilometer from the village boundary before being held, but not before damaging or destroying a number of homes on Lytton First Nation land, as well as one confirmed on the Thompson-Nicola Regional District's territory. An aftershock rattling Venezuela today, 5 days after the twin powerful earthquakes rocked the north of that country.
3: A strong aftershock has jolted Venezuela following last week's devastating earthquakes. The new tremor measured 4.6 on the Richter scale near Caraballeda on the Caribbean coast. Authorities said there were no immediate reports of damage. However, the aftershock sent residents in Caracas into the streets. So far, at least 1,450 people have died from the twin quakes, according to the government, which is facing criticism for its response. Rescuers are continuing to search for survivors, with over 2,600 rescue workers from around the world assisting in the effort. I'm Karen Shamas.
1: Still on the overseas front, a new round of talks between the U.S. and Iran could be taking place this week in Qatar. Comes after a tense weekend of back-and-forth strikes between those two countries.
4: President Trump wrote on social media this morning that Iran has requested a meeting with the U.S. He says that will take place Tuesday in Doha, Qatar. White House Press Secretary Caroline Levitt said on Fox News later that the president's special envoy, Steve Witkoff, and his son-in-law, Jared Kushner, will represent the U.S. at this meeting, and that these talks are in addition to the ongoing technical negotiations between the two countries. Levitt said the Witkoff-Kushner meetings will be focused on the memo of understanding signed by the two countries 2 weeks ago. She said as far as the Trump administration is concerned, the U.S. is holding up its end of the ceasefire, but said, quote, violence will be met with violence. Karen Travers, ABC News, the White House.
1: The man who is likely to be the leader of the UK says he's going to move part of the Prime Minister's office from London's 10 Downing Street up to Northwest England. Former Manchester Mayor Andy Burnham says the move would be part of the biggest rebalancing of power that the UK has ever seen. Burnham is the strong favorite to replace Prime Minister Keir Starmer, who announced his resignation this past week. He has set out a 10-year plan to get, quote, good growth in every postcode, in a country where wealth and power are mostly concentrated in London and in the south of England. And more evidence of the strength of solar weather patterns. Two active space telescopes have now been driven down into precariously low orbits by eruptions from our sun. Reporter Jim Ryan on what NASA intends to do about it all.
5: To keep it from plunging out of orbit and burning up in Earth's atmosphere, the Swift Space Telescope needs a lift. Enter a three-armed robot built by a startup company called Catalyst Space.
6: It has tremendous amounts of maneuverability.
5: Catalyst founder Gan-He Lee says the mission is clear.
6: To push this multi-ton, $500 million satellite back up higher in altitude.
5: Catalyst has offered NASA no guarantees that this first-of-its-kind mission will be successful. Jim Ryan, ABC News.
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1: Well, temperatures will be up a little bit today. We are anticipating the possibility of some shower activity coming our way later on this afternoon. Possible thundershowers mixed in there as well. High of 27 here in Kamloops, with that chance of showers and thundershowers lingering into this evening and through tomorrow as well. High just of 24 degrees. As for your Canada Day, it's going to be a little cool, 20 degrees with most likely some shower activity through the daytime. That might ease up, though, on the eve of Canada Day, Wednesday. So look for fireworks to be a possibility from Riverside Park nonetheless. As we get into Thursday, basically we're starting off sunshine once again. 25 degrees under clear skies, a few clouds Thursday night into Friday where it's 26 and sunny. We've got 29 and sunshine on Saturday. Back into the 30s, 32, sunny on Sunday.
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1: Paul James with you from the NL Sports Desk. Well, it's going to be all eyes on Guadalupe, Mexico this evening if you are a fan of Canadian soccer. That's because the Netherlands is playing Morocco there. Why do we care, you ask? Well, that's because Canada will take on the winner of that in the round of 16. Canada through to its first ever knockout stage victory yesterday in Los Angeles. Stefan Eustachio scoring in stoppage time as the match appeared headed for penalty kicks, giving Canada the 1-0 victory over South Africa. Head coach Jesse Marsh saying the goal by Eustachio, fitting.
11: Everything that he's been through with his parents passing away and the kind of family man he is and the kind of person he is, you know, I couldn't think of a more deserving human being. In a group of incredible human beings, maybe Steph is the most deserving to have a moment like that.
1: The next match for Canada, regardless who they will play, will be in Houston on Saturday. That is July the 4th. Tonight's matchup in Guadalupe, Mexico, between the Netherlands and Morocco will start at 6. Before that, this morning, starting at 10, it is Brazil up against Japan. That'll be played out in Houston, where the Canada match will be played out this forthcoming weekend. Later on today, the Germans up against Paraguay in Boston. Some mixed results for Kamloops United soccer clubs in Burnaby over the weekend in BC Premier League action. The men thumped 8-1. Tano Torcio scoring the lone goal for KUFC in that defeat. The women, on the other hand, earning their second victory of the season. They would blank Burnaby 1-0 on an own goal in the 63rd minute. Over to hockey, where the Kamloops Blazers can now count 15 straight seasons in which one of their players has been tapped to become a potential NHLer. This weekend's draft in Buffalo, seeing J.P. Hurlburt taken number 23 overall, now a product of the Detroit Red Wings, a plan that the Hurlburt family had hoped for as his father's from Michigan, and it's the same place he intends to go to school this fall, going to suit up for Michigan State. Hurlburt, with nothing but praise for his time in Kamloops, he would become the Rookie of the Year in the WHL, pick up 97 points, en route to becoming the first-round draft pick that he is.
12: I think for me, it's just the opportunity. For me, I always wanted to go to college, and the role change obviously helping, and my dreams to play in the NHL and, you know, to be in this moment. And I think it just gave me the best opportunity to do that and to develop me as a player. So, you know, I made the decision, and I loved every second I was in Kamloops. It's such a special place.
1: The Red Wings seemingly with an eye on Hurlburt, as they did not have a first-round pick this year until they traded up with Utah to get one. The first overall pick, of course, going to Medicine Hat Tigers' Gavin McKenna. Of course, he would go to the Maple Leafs, while San Jose, picking second, would go with Swedish phenom Ivar Stenberg, while the number three choice, Vancouver, opting for Caleb Malhotra, the son of new Canucks head coach Manny Malhotra. Over to football, where the BC Lions have decided to shake things up on their end after going 0-3 to start out the season. Team announcing late yesterday that special teams coordinator Corey McDermott has been sacked. This after the Lions would see the special teams falter several occasions on Saturday at the Apple Bowl in Kelowna, where the 19,000 or so would watch the Leos go down to the Calgary Stampeders 41-33. Head coach Buck Pierce, himself a former Lions QB, says the 0-3 start for them, clearly disappointing, but something they can build off of.
13: There's a handful of guys that have been in these situations before. You know, I've been in this situation before, right? A lot of good can come out of these if you're willing to allow yourself to have the right mindset.
1: The Lions with a chance to redeem themselves in Kelowna before they're able to head back to BC Place once all the soccer is done down there. That'll be this coming Saturday. Gord's Appliance and Mattress Center action from the Apple Bowl will get underway at 3 with our pregame show. The football will get underway at 4 on Saturday afternoon. Over to baseball, where the Kamloops Northpaws, coming off a series loss to the Kelowna Falcons this past week, would pull themselves together and rally for a weekend series victory over another West Coast League rival here in BC. Lachlan McTagg with your weekend recap.
14: The Kamloops Northpaws secured the series victory over the Nanaimo Night Owls on Sunday afternoon with an 8-4 victory. Kamloops has now won 3 consecutive series at home. Head coach Riley Jepson following Game 3.
15: They're a good team, and we showed up and we played good games, so I'm proud of the guys for that.
14: Northpaws starter Q Lumsden was brilliant on Sunday, giving up just 1 earned run over 6 innings of work. At the plate, Kamloops native Dylan Decker launched a 3-run home run in the 3rd inning. On Saturday, the Northpaws trailed 2-1 for most of the game until Nanaimo scored 3 runs in the top of the 9th, putting the game out of reach. On Friday, however, it was one to forget in the field for the Night Owls as they gifted the Northpaws 6 runs off 2 errors in the 6th inning as the Paws won comfortably 9-2. The Northpaws are back in action Tuesday, starting another 3-game home-and-home series with their rival Kelowna Falcons. Reporting with the Kamloops Northpaws, I'm Lachlan McTagg.
1: Now, as part of the Canada Day event at Norbrook, there's going to be an afternoon beer garden available for those who want to celebrate Canada Day with a little bit of baseball. Well, from top to tail, one to forget yesterday for the Blue Jays here on Radio NL.
16: We're ready to go. The stage is set. Bieber on the mound, and the right-hander's first pitch. There's a swing and a high drive right field. That has a chance. It's gone!
1: Jock Peterson with his second leadoff home run of the 4-game series for the Texas Rangers, who would go on to complete the sweep of the Jays yesterday with a 3-2 victory. Blast off the top, not the start of the offensive outburst for Texas that many had thought, or the Jays for that matter. They would tie the game at 2-2 in the 8th, the Jays would, only to see the bullpen blow it yet again. This time, Louis Varland would get the first two out, then chuck a wild pitch, skipping past catcher Alejandro Kirk, allowing the Rangers runner from second to score, giving them the 3-2 lead, which the Jays would not recover from. Manager John Snyder says it's unlucky.
17: You don't see it often, wild pitch going off Kirky off the umpire and the guy scoring from second. So, yeah, we've been through those swings before where it's real high, then real low and in a game. But not what you expected for sure.
1: The Jays, in dropping all 4 of their games against the Rangers, now 2.5 games back of the playoff picture in the wild card race. 3 other teams now between them and the playoffs. They'll look to snap their 6-game losing skid at home this afternoon up against the struggling New York Mets. The feature, Bo Bichette, his return to Canada after he signed with the Mets in the offseason. That is the latest from the NL Sports Desk.
18: From the swoosh of freshly tuned skis slicing powder down Sun Peaks to a distant buzz of a water skier slicing through Kamloops Lake. That's Kamloops, and so are we. 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
1: The question was, what do you secretly like that you don't really tell many people you do? It seems like people would make kind of fun of you if you did like it.
2: Yeah, Carol said, I love gas station food. Microwave burgers, day-old chicken fingers, questionable jalapeno poppers, subs with fake cheese. Although I've never even bought Cheese Whiz in my adult life. How can you call yourself a human if you've never tried Cheese Whiz?
1: A human?
2: I mean, seriously.
1: Yeah. If you like gas station food, you'll love Cheese Whiz, Carol.
2: Oh,
1: right,
2: Carol,
1: up your alley.
2: Man, you're going to buy jar after jar after jar. It's the best.
1: I get it. I used to love taquitos when I, like, after the bar.
2: Yes. Subs after the bar.
1: Anything after the bar, really.
2: Yeah.
1: Whatever you have in your fridge.
2: Go to 7-Eleven, grab a hoagie.
1: So right? True. Yeah. I always had to be drunk, though, to eat that stuff.
2: Yeah. And if you had Cheese Whiz at home, you could warm it up in the microwave for a queso.
1: Oh, I never thought of that.
2: Yeah.
1: That's what you do when you're on a budget like that, when you're younger. You make do.
2: Exactly.
1: That's true. Brandy says, good morning. So I'm totally going to out him, my husband. I'm going to out him on something he proudly admits. His name is Curtis. And he would take a fruity umbrella drink over typical beer or whiskey.
2: Okay.
1: He's also 6'3" and a big farm boy, which
2: tough
1: makes
2: guy.
1: It even funnier. Oh, and he loves Bud Light Apple. I love how she added that in the end. Like, oh, yeah. And by the way, he loves Bud Light Apple.
2: I wonder if Curtis is going to go to the Pinocchio Stampede, saunter up to the bar and say, I love a Pink Whitney.
1: And why not?
2: Got any Pink Whitney? Who's with me?
1: I'm not going to lie. I think it takes more of a man to do that and admit that that's what he likes, because he has no shame. It's just a drink at the end of the day.
2: Yeah, that's true.
1: It's just a drink. And if it tastes better, it tastes better. Drink what you want.
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1: Good morning. I'm Paul James with the latest from the NL Newsroom. A new player and voice being added into the mix when it comes to a potential replacement of the Red Bridge, potentially the federal government. Kamloops MP Frank Caputo's latest mail out to the community, which would normally include whatever the Member of Parliament had been up to the past few months, instead this time a simple petition. Caputo asking folks to sign off on it and get it into his office so he can get a petition read on the floor of the Commons, saying that Ottawa has a chance to help if it can.
2: To me, the federal government's role here is to assist and to allow the process to play out naturally with the assistance of the federal government. Let's face it, money will be the number one impediment to the Red Bridge being rebuilt in a speedy manner.
1: Caputo says he hopes to have the petition put together before the Commons resumes sitting in mid-September. It comes as the provincial government has now provided an update on its process, saying that it's now reviewing some 6,000 feedback forms put in by residents, both online and in person, about their thoughts about the replacement of the Red Bridge. Well, commemorations have been held to mark the start of the deadly heat dome, which is suspected of killing hundreds of people across BC 5 years ago. The community which became the focal point of that heat is choosing to move past it. June 30th, tomorrow, marking 5 years since fire tore through the village of Lytton, destroying all but a handful of homes and decimating the local infrastructure, which is slowly being rebuilt. Mayor Denise O'Connor says it's that focus which prompted them to recently reach out to members of the community to ask what they'd like to do tomorrow.
3: And we heard, you know, pretty loud and clear from most that, look, 5 years is a long time. 5 years has gone by. It does mark a significant, memory in the history. And we do have to remember the people that did perish in that fire. But on the other hand, we don't want to make it our focus. We want to keep focused on, the future and moving ahead.
1: Well, focusing on the future, the village once again finding itself, though, under the threat this past week from another fast-moving wildfire. The Saw Creek Fire would destroy one home under TNRD administration and leave as many as five others damaged or destroyed on Lytton First Nation territory before the fire would be contained less than a kilometer away from the village, with a few homes on the south end of the village, the ones that managed to survive the fire nearly 5 years ago. Search and rescue crews are still on the water looking for several people believed to be missing after a marine rescue in the waters off Vancouver International Airport yesterday. The Joint Rescue Coordination Center out of Victoria says a civilian boat reported before noon yesterday spotting people in the water without flotation devices. This is about 18 kilometers southwest of the shoreline, Vancouver International Airport. Aircraft and a lifeboat were sent out to the scene where they found four people, took them to a nearby Coast Guard station, the six others still listed as missing as of this morning. Heat warning expected to remain in place today in the Northwest Territories, where a wildfire has forced the evacuation of the remote community of Fort Simpson. Burning out of control roughly 7 kilometers west of the Fort Simpson Airport, the last flight evacuations departing this morning. Officials say the roughly 1,300 residents of Fort Simpson should flee over to Yellowknife, which is about 630 kilometers east of that community. Fort Simpson, a fly-in destination for most folks. New round of talks between the U.S. and Iran taking place in Qatar, possibly as early as this week. This comes after a tense weekend of back-and-forth strikes between the two countries.
4: Secretary of State Marco Rubio and Special Envoy Steve Witkoff will brief Congress on Iran this afternoon, according to multiple sources familiar. It will be an unclassified phone briefing for all members of the House and Senate, and will be the first one for lawmakers since President Trump signed the memo of understanding between the U.S. and Iran. Sources say a separate classified briefing is expected later this week for members on relevant committees. Karen Travers, ABC News, the White House.
1: That is correspondent Karen Travers with the latest. And David Letterman set to perform in Montreal for the first time.
5: The former late-night host will headline Just for Laughs Montreal with an evening with David Letterman and special guest Will Arnett. Their on-stage conversation is scheduled for July 21st at Place des Arts. Letterman took to the stage in Vancouver this past February, his first Canadian performance since 1978. The Montreal Festival runs from July 15th to 26th. Previously announced headliners include Jerry Seinfeld, Weird Al Yankovic, and Mae Martin, who's recording a Netflix special at the festival. Lisa Laporte, The Canadian Press.
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1: We are looking at increasing cloud as our afternoon progresses here with the possibility of some thundershower activity coming our way as well. Expect a high of 27 later on this afternoon with a pretty good chance that shower activity will be involved this evening as well, with a chance of thundershowers mixed in as well, low down to 16. For tomorrow, more rain expected throughout the day, both the daytime and the evening, 24 degrees for your high. For your Canada Day holiday, we are looking daytime at kind of unpleasant temperatures, just 20 degrees with the possibility of rain mixed in throughout the daytime. But the good news is that the evening may see some clearing, down to 12 degrees on Canada Day on the evening. Then for Thursday, we're looking at 25 degrees under sunshine, 26 on Friday, into the weekend, 29 and 32 degrees expected under sunshine on Sunday.
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Land of a Thousand Dances. Good morning. I'm Stacey Thompson. Don't you love it when you are behind the wheel and you see someone happily singing along while they're driving? You know, putting on a show for the rest of us? If you enjoy singing along to the music here, how about trying Stingray Karaoke? 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Sky, 70s,

0: Jovi. Good morning. I'm Stacey Thompson. Larry, you wanted to hear Never Tear Us Apart, and it reminds you of something?
1: I was lucky enough to see INXS on March 9th, 91. And as we get older, you know, we reflect on, you know, I reflected on my first teenage love and thinking that it would last forever and how invincible it was. And the song just sort of

Alanis Morissette, Hands in My Pocket, 70s, 80s, 90s. Well, good morning. I'm Stacey Thompson. Is it just me, or are we seeing a lot more smiles today? More pep in people's step. It would probably have to do with yesterday's soccer match, right? Did you catch it? What a nail-biter! Like 1-0 final score for Canada versus South Africa. But

0: they got it right at the end. So we had to wait for that, didn't we? And now we wait again because Canada will take on the winner of tonight's match, which will be the Netherlands versus Morocco. So I'm not a hardcore soccer fan. Okay, I'll full on admit, like, I'm a fair weather fan. If it's Canada, I'm rooting for them. You know what I mean? So that's okay. We'll just cheer them on and send all the good vibes. So best of luck to Netherlands and Morocco, whoever wins. We'll see ya at the next match. Okay, how about 10 in a row? Whitesnake, here I go again. It'll start off 10 in a row next.
1: Paul James with you from the NL Newsroom. Here's what we're keeping watch on. One of the Conservative MPs representing Kamloops hoping to put pressure on Ottawa and subsequently the provincial government to support the plan to reconstruct the Red Bridge here in Kamloops. Frank Caputo, in the latest edition of his regular mail out his office sends out to inform folks of what the Member of Parliament is working on, has instead sent out a sign-up sheet. On it, those who are eligible asked to sign the petition Caputo plans to take with him back to Ottawa in the fall, noting it only takes 25 people to spur action.
2: The moment I get 25 signatures and we're back in Ottawa, which will be September, late September, my intent is to stand up and present these petitions. So if we get 1,000, I want to table those 1,000 petitions. If we get 100, I want to table those 100 petitions. And then the government has to respond formally, and I believe that's within 45 days.
1: The provincial government, which owns the Red Bridge, says it's now reviewing some 6,000 online and in-person submissions made on the potential replacement of the bridge, while saying another technical site assessment now planned for the future toward the end of this year. Those anticipating a ceremony or some form of event in the village of Lytton tomorrow to mark the five-year anniversary of its near destruction are going to be out of luck. Mayor Denise O'Connor saying in the lead-up to the five-year anniversary tomorrow, they did some straw polling, finding that most in the community just want to move on. With the Straw Creek fire coming within a few hundred meters of the village this past week, O'Connor admits that moving forward in the face of more wildfire threats has not been easy. Straw Creek would destroy a number of homes en route to the edge of the village before it would be held. Now let's check in with what's happening on the national and international front.
3: Now this update from the Canadian Press. The search is on for survivors after a charter boat sank off the coast of BC. RCMP say it happened yesterday in the Strait of Georgia off the coast of Richmond, where the vessel started taking on water just before noon. The Mounties say four people were rescued and taken to hospital, while a search is on for six people believed to be missing. A heat warning is expected to stay in place today in the Northwest Territories, where a wildfire has forced the evacuation of the remote community of Fort Simpson. Officials say the roughly 1,300 residents of the community should flee to Yellowknife, some 630 kilometers to the east. Canada will learn tonight which country it will take on next at the FIFA World Cup after advancing to the round of 16 yesterday for the first time ever. And former late-night TV host David Letterman will headline Just for Laughs Montreal next month. From the Canadian Press, I'm Lisa Laporte.
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1: Well, temperatures will be up a little bit today. We are anticipating the possibility of some shower activity coming our way later on this afternoon. Possible thundershowers mixed in there as well. High of 27 here in Kamloops, with that chance of showers and thundershowers lingering into this evening and through tomorrow as well. High just of 24 degrees. As for your Canada Day, it's going to be a little cool, 20 degrees with most likely some shower activity through the daytime. That might ease up, though, on the eve of Canada Day, Wednesday. So look for fireworks to be a possibility from Riverside Park nonetheless. As we get into Thursday, basically we're starting off sunshine once again. 25 degrees under clear skies, a few clouds Thursday night into Friday where it's 26 and sunny. We've got 29 and sunshine on Saturday. Back into the 30s, 32, sunny on Sunday.
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0: Toto in Africa, part of 10 in a row. I'm Stacey Thompson. Derek, you said you wanted to hear You Should Be Dancing, and tell us the story behind that.
1: This I remember fondly as a little kid. I don't know. I remember my mom always cleaning to it, and she'd be dancing around, singing, and she would sometimes come after us with the vacuum cleaner, singing along to the song.

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1: Good morning. I'm Paul James with the latest from the NL Newsroom. As concerns continue to be voiced about whether the BC government is going to live up to an earlier pledge to replace the Red Bridge, there's a new push being developed to try to get an alternate source of funding in place. MP Frank Caputo putting out a new sign-up sheet as part of his traditional home mailer, which allows residents to sign on as part of a petition he intends to take to Ottawa with him, calling on federal dollars to be invested in a replacement bridge. He says Mark Carney's point man in cabinet, former Vancouver Mayor Gregor Robertson, should be on hand to check out the site.
2: I really hope it's you know what, we're going to look into this. We'll send our minister. The Minister for Infrastructure is actually from British Columbia. What a great signal it would be if we would actually see the minister come here to actually see this with his own eyes.
1: Caputo's push comes as the province now says it is reviewing about 6,000 online and in-person submissions from the public for their thoughts on the potential options for what's now been dubbed by the BC government as the Tecumloops-Kamloops Network Project. The province also confirming it plans another round of site assessments toward the end of the year. Don't expect any commemorations tomorrow to mark the five-year anniversary of the wildfire which destroyed Lytton. Mayor Denise O'Connor saying that the village leadership recently did a non-formal poll of those in the community asking them what they would like to see take place. She says the overwhelming response was nothing, saying they want to move forward while also being mindful of the danger that wildfires do represent for the community.
3: And it's not that it doesn't matter, because it does matter, because, you know, we're doing things to help us along with this, you know, living here, things like fire smarting and, you know, being more aware of our surroundings. I think, you know, people are changing just like the climate's changing, you know, to make it so that we are feeling safe to live here.
1: Lytton narrowly missing out on being hit by another wildfire this past week. The Saw Creek Fire would race toward the village, being less than a kilometer from the village boundary, but not before damaging or destroying a number of homes on Lytton First Nation land, as well as one on TNRD territory as well. Rescue officials have now suspended their search for six people who are believed to be missing in the Strait of Georgia in waters near Vancouver after a charter boat sank on Sunday. A spokesperson for the JRCC, the Joint Rescue Coordination Center in Victoria, says the search operations were suspended last night at about 9:45 and that the response has been transferred now to the RCMP. A spokesperson for the Canadian Armed Forces says four people were rescued Sunday after reports that several people were in the water without flotation devices. RCMP announcing that the vessel began taking on water near Roberts Bank at around 11:45 in the morning yesterday. Incident called in by another civilian vessel. It's believed that six people are missing, possibly presumed drowned. An aftershock rattling Venezuela 5 days after twin powerful earthquakes rocked the north of that country.
4: A strong aftershock has jolted Venezuela following last week's devastating earthquakes. The new tremor measured 4.6 on the Richter scale near Caraballeda on the Caribbean coast. Authorities said there were no immediate reports of damage. However, the aftershock sent residents in Caracas into the streets. So far, at least 1,450 people have died from the twin quakes, according to the government, which is facing criticism for its response. Rescuers are continuing to search for survivors, with over 2,600 rescue workers from around the world assisting in the effort. I'm Karen Shamas.
1: And here's more evidence of the strength of solar weather patterns. Two active space telescopes have been driven down into precariously low orbits by eruptions from our sun. Reporter Jim Ryan on what NASA's going to do about it.
5: To keep it from plunging out of orbit and burning up in Earth's atmosphere, the Swift Space Telescope needs a lift. Enter a three-armed robot built by a startup company called Catalyst Space.
6: It has tremendous amounts of maneuverability.
5: Catalyst founder Gan He Lee says the mission is clear.
6: But push this multi-ton, $500 million satellite back up higher in altitude.
5: Catalyst has offered NASA no guarantees that this first-of-its-kind mission will be successful. Jim Ryan, ABC News.
1: The mission itself could be launched as early as tomorrow. For the latest information throughout your day, go to RadioNL.com. 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
1: We are looking at increasing cloud as our afternoon progresses here with the possibility of some thundershower activity coming our way as well. Expect a high of 27 later on this afternoon with a pretty good chance that shower activity will be involved this evening as well with a chance of thundershowers mixed in as well, low down to 16. For tomorrow, more rain expected throughout the day, both the daytime and the evening, 24 degrees for your high. For your Canada Day holiday, we are looking daytime at kind of unpleasant temperatures, just 20 degrees with the possibility of rain mixed in throughout the daytime. But the good news is that the evening may see some clearing, down to 12 degrees on Canada Day on the evening. Then for Thursday, we're looking at 25 degrees under sunshine, 26 on Friday, into the weekend, 29 and 32 degrees expected under sunshine on Sunday.
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What is love? Part of your 10 in a row. Good morning. I'm Stacey Thompson. This song off the second solo album, Don't Be Cruel, from Bobby Brown. Remember, he was with New Edition, and when they broke up, New Edition became Belle Biv DeVoe. They stayed together, and Bobby went off for his solo career. His prerogative. 10 in a row, 70.

0: just got back from holidays. It's my first day back at work.
1: Oh, I love this song.
2: That's why I'm having so much fun. Radio NL.

Paul James from the NL Newsroom. Here's what we're keeping watch on. A new player and voice being added into the mix when it comes to a replacement for the Red Bridge, potentially the federal government. Kamloops MP Frank Caputo's latest mail out to the community, which would normally include whatever the member of parliament had been up to the past few months.

0: Instead, a simple petition. Caputo asking folks to sign off on it and get it through to his office so he can get a petition read on the floor of the Commons, saying Ottawa has a chance to help if it can when it comes to the Red Bridge.
1: To me, the federal government's role here is to assist and to allow the process to play out naturally with the assistance of the federal government. Let's face it, money will be the number one impediment to the Red Bridge being rebuilt in a speedy manner.
0: Caputo says he hopes to have the petition put together before the Commons resumes sitting in mid-September. It comes as the provincial government has now provided an update to its process, saying it's reviewing more than 6,000 feedback forms put in by residents, both online and in person. At the same time, the provincial government says it's going to take part in another geotechnical assessment at the site of the bridge late this year. New call for dashcam footage coming from the Mounties following a weekend crash involving a motorcycle on the Trans-Canada through the Shuswap. RCMP said the driver of the motorcycle is a man in his 60s, killed Saturday morning after he crossed over the center line, plowed into an oncoming sedan head-on. No one else was hurt, but the motorcycle driver was killed at the scene. Kamloops Mounties hoping someone has dashcam footage of how the driver was reacting on the roads in the lead-up going from west to east along the Trans-Canada from Kamloops toward Chase when the crash occurred. It shut down the highway for a few hours from late Saturday morning until Saturday afternoon. Now let's check in with what's happening on the national and international fronts.
2: Now this update from the Canadian Press. The search for six people believed to be missing off the coast of BC following a charter boat sinking has been suspended. A Joint Rescue Coordination Centre spokesperson in Victoria say the search operation was suspended last night, with the response transferred to the RCMP. Four people were rescued on Sunday after the vessel went down in the Strait of Georgia off the coast of Richmond after taking on water just before noon. The man who helped to establish Nunavut has died. Tom Siddon's daughter confirmed the news of his death at the age of 84 in a social media post yesterday. Siddon also served as a cabinet minister under Prime Minister Brian Mulroney during the Oka crisis of 1990. And a heat wave is set to blanket southern Ontario and Quebec this week, with Environment Canada issuing yellow heat warnings for several communities. From the Canadian Press, I'm Lisa Laporte.
3: From the NL Sports Desk, I'm John Keane. Well, World Cup round of 32 games continue today after Canada advanced in the first elimination game of the tournament yesterday by knocking off South Africa. Brazil and Japan underway as we speak. Later tonight, Canada will be interested in the Morocco-Netherlands game as Canada will meet the winner this Saturday in the round of 16. Vancouver Canucks have acquired forward Brendan Gallagher from the Montreal Canadiens for future considerations. The Habs reportedly retaining 50% of Gallagher's contract, which carries a $6.5 million salary cap hit. A 34-year-old has spent his entire 14-year NHL career with Montreal. He also played his junior hockey with the Vancouver Giants. And the Canucks also trading Nils Höglander to the Nashville Predators for a third-round pick in the 2029 NHL draft. Well, the Kamloops Blazers head into the CHL import draft tomorrow with two picks on the board. They'll draft 39th and 100th overall. The hockey club will look to draft likely both a forward and defenseman. Head coach GM Sean Kloosten says Latvian import goaltender Ivans Kavterins is being dropped off the roster.
4: Plan is we'll likely draft two players. We've informed Ivans and agency that he was released. He can get redrafted.
3: That draft begins at 8 a.m. tomorrow. And Bo Bichette makes his return to Toronto later today. It's right here on Radio NL. Bichette signed that big free agent deal with the New York Mets in the offseason. The Jays and Mets open up that three-game set here on Radio NL at 4. Paul has a look at your weather next.

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3: Well, temperatures will be up a little bit today. We are anticipating the possibility of some shower activity coming our way later on this afternoon. Possible thundershowers mixed in there as well. High of 27 here in Kamloops, with that chance of showers and thundershowers lingering into this evening and through tomorrow as well. High just of 24 degrees. As for your Canada Day, it's going to be a little cool, 20 degrees with most likely some shower activity through the daytime. That might ease up, though, on the eve of Canada Day, Wednesday. So look for fireworks to be a possibility from Riverside Park nonetheless. As we get into Thursday, basically we're starting off sunshine once again. 25 degrees under clear skies, a few clouds Thursday night into Friday where it's 26 and sunny. We've got 29 and sunshine on Saturday. Back into the 30s, 32, sunny on Sunday.
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0: Aerosmith, Dream On, part of your 70s, 80s, 90s. Margaret, you said you wanted to hear anything from U2. What's going on?
1: So U2 is my favorite band of all time. I have been to four of their concerts, and back in the day, we remember when we had to like line up at Ticketmaster, and my first experience getting U2 tickets, I waited in line 3 hours in the rain, but totally 100% worth it. I have to say, Larry Mullen Jr. is definitely easy on the eyes, but I enjoy the band.

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1: A new player and voice being added into the mix when it comes to a potential replacement of the Red Bridge, potentially the federal government. Kamloops MP Frank Caputo's latest mail out to the community, which would normally include whatever the member of parliament had been up to the past few months, instead this time a simple petition. Caputo asking folks to sign off on it and get it into his office so he can get a petition read on the floor of the Commons, saying that Ottawa has a chance to help if it can.
2: To me, the federal government's role here is to assist and to allow the process to play out naturally with the assistance of the federal government. Let's face it, money will be the number one impediment to the Red Bridge being rebuilt in a speedy manner.
1: Caputo says he hopes to have the petition put together before the Commons resumes sitting in mid-September. It comes as the provincial government has now provided an update on its process, saying that it's now reviewing some 6,000 feedback forms put in by residents, both online and in person, about their thoughts about the replacement of the Red Bridge. Well, commemorations have been held to mark the start of the deadly heat dome, which is suspected of killing hundreds of people across BC 5 years ago. The community, which became the focal point of that heat, is choosing to move past it. June 30th, tomorrow, marking 5 years since fire tore through the village of Lytton, destroying all but a handful of homes and decimating the local infrastructure, which is slowly being rebuilt. Mayor Denise O'Connor says it's that focus which prompted them to recently reach out to members of the community to ask what they'd like to do tomorrow.
3: And we heard, you know, pretty loud and clear from most that, look, 5 years is a long time. 5 years has gone by. It does mark a significant, memory in the history. And we do have to remember the people that did perish in that fire. But on the other hand, we don't want to make it our focus. We want to keep focused on, the future and moving ahead.
1: Well, focusing on the future, the village once again finding itself, though, under the threat this past week from another fast-moving wildfire. The Saw Creek Fire would destroy one home under TNRD administration and leave as many as 5 others damaged or destroyed on Lytton First Nation territory before the fire would be contained less than a kilometer away from the village, with a few homes on the south end of the village, the ones that managed to survive the fire nearly 5 years ago. Search and rescue crews are still on the water looking for several people believed to be missing after a marine rescue in the waters off Vancouver International Airport yesterday. The Joint Rescue Coordination Center out of Victoria says a civilian boat reported before noon yesterday spotting people in the water without flotation devices. This is about 18 kilometers southwest of the shoreline, Vancouver International Airport. Aircraft and a lifeboat were sent out to the scene where they found 4 people, took them to a nearby Coast Guard station, the 6 others still listed as missing as of this morning. Heat warning expected to remain in place today in the Northwest Territories, where a wildfire has forced the evacuation of the remote community of Fort Simpson. Burning out of control roughly 7 kilometers west of the Fort Simpson Airport, the last flight evacuations departing this morning. Officials say the roughly 1,300 residents of Fort Simpson should flee over to Yellowknife, which is about 630 kilometers east of that community. Fort Simpson, a fly-in destination for most folks. New round of talks between the U.S. and Iran taking place in Qatar, possibly as early as this week. This comes after a tense weekend of back-and-forth strikes between the two countries.
4: Secretary of State Marco Rubio and Special Envoy Steve Witkoff will brief Congress on Iran this afternoon, according to multiple sources familiar. It will be an unclassified phone briefing for all members of the House and Senate, and will be the first one for lawmakers since President Trump signed the memo of understanding between the U.S. and Iran. Sources say a separate classified briefing is expected later this week for members on relevant committees. Karen Travers, ABC News, The White House.
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5: From the NL Sports Desk, I'm John Keane. Well, it's day 2 of the World Cup round of 32 games with Brazil and Japan underway. Canada, very interested later on this evening. Morocco and the Netherlands will play. The winner of that matchup will face Canada coming up Saturday morning in the round of 16. Well, CHL import draft goes tomorrow. The Blazers have 2 picks. They'll make 39th and 100th overall. The club is said to be interested in both a forward and a defenseman. Goaltender Ivan Skovterans, the Latvian tender, will not be back. The Blazers have dropped him off the roster. Just forward from Czechia, Vítek Hezky is set to return as a 19-year-old forward. Well, Blue Jays baseball on Radio NL later today. Bo Bichette will make his return to Toronto as the Jays open up a 3-game series against the Mets. The Jays are struggling. They've lost 6 in a row. They'll hand the ball to Trey Savage to get the series started as the Jays and the Mets here on Radio NL at 4 o'clock. Paul has a look at the weather next.
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1: We are looking at increasing cloud as our afternoon progresses here with the possibility of some thundershower activity coming our way as well. Expect a high of 27 later on this afternoon with a pretty good chance that shower activity will be involved this evening as well, with a chance of thundershowers mixed in as well, low down to 16. For tomorrow, more rain expected throughout the day, both the daytime and the evening, 24 degrees for your high. For your Canada Day holiday, we are looking daytime at kind of unpleasant temperatures, just 20 degrees with the possibility of rain mixed in throughout the daytime. But the good news is that the evening may see some clearing, down to 12 degrees on Canada Day on the evening. Then for Thursday, we're looking at 25 degrees under sunshine, 26 on Friday, into the weekend, 29 and 32 degrees expected under sunshine on Sunday.
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1: We've got just over an hour or so before the trading market and trading day closes down here in North America. We've got the Dow up about 0.75% right now, 332 points. The S&P 500 up over 1%. Well, the NASDAQ is performing quite well today, up about 1.25%, 474 points to the positive. Now, here in Canada, the S&P TSX is not following suit. It is off about less than 0.5%, 139 points, down to 34,840. Some of the movers here today in Canada. On the positive side, another big day for BlackBerry shares. This is a stock that just cannot quit right now. It is up another close to 9% right now, $1.43 to $17.56. On the negative side, though, you've got TELUS off about 2.25%. BCE shares, that's Bell's parent company, down about 2.5%. We're looking at Beta Gold Corporation as well, down about 4.75%. Now, on the commodities board itself, we're looking at the spot gold price off, down close to the 3,000, into the 3,000s, down to $4,022 per ounce, off $66. That's down about 1.75%, or thereabouts. Well, West Texas Intermediate for August delivery, your international crude price up $1.60 to $70.83 per barrel. Western Canada Select, Calgary's price for the U.S. market set down this morning, $2.89 to $54.57. And the Canadian dollar really not faring well against the greenback, off another 3 basis points against the greenback to 70.42 cents to the U.S. dollar.
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John Bon Jovi rarely stepped out of the Bon Jovi band, but he did this song as a solo artist to help out a friend. That was Emilio Estevez. Emilio had approached him to use Wanted Dead or Alive in the Young Guns 2, and John Bon Jovi said, no, don't do that. I will write a similar song for you, and came up with Blaze of Glory. Here's John Bon Jovi, 10 in a row, 70.

Paul James from the NL Newsroom. Here's what we're keeping watch on. Neither of the Kamloops MLAs making the list of new Conservative leader Carolyn Finley's House leadership team in Victoria. Neither Kamloops Centre MLA Peter Millivar or Kamloops North Thompson MLA Ward Stammer making the cut among Finley's new regional leadership bloc. However, a couple of MLAs representing ridings next to Kamloops in our region have landed House positions. This includes the MLA for Savannah, Ashcroft, and Cache Creek, Lauren Dirksen. One-time BC United MLA has been tapped by Finley as the opposition whip, which is an inter-party position meant to ensure individual members vote in lockstep. The creation of a whip ends the tenure of the BC Conservatives as being a party which allowed members of free vote on issues which the individual members felt was best for their constituency. Also ends Dirksen's role as the Deputy Speaker of the House, which was a nonpartisan position he had maintained in the last House sitting. Also named to a regional leadership role is David Williams, the MLA for the Shuswap. It comes as Carolyn Finley is expected to roll out the opposition critic assignments in the next couple of days as the Conservative caucus meets this week in the Okanagan to discuss forward strategy.

0: Well, as concerns continue to be voiced about whether the BC government is going to live up to an earlier pledge to replace the Red Bridge in Kamloops, there's a new push being developed to try to get an alternate source of funding in place. MP Frank Caputo putting out a new sign-up sheet as part of his traditional home mailer, which allows residents to sign on as part of a petition he intends to take to Ottawa with him, calling on federal dollars to be invested in a replacement bridge. Caputo's push comes as the province now says it's reviewing about 6,000 online and in-person submissions from the public for their thoughts on potential options for what's now been dubbed by the BC government as the Tecumloops-Kamloops Network Project, as opposed to the Red Bridge Replacement Project. The province also confirming it plans another round of site assessments toward the end of this year. Now let's check in with what's happening on the national and international front.
1: Now this update from the Canadian Press. The search for six people believed to be missing off the coast of BC following a charter boat sinking has been suspended, with the response transferred to the RCMP. Four other people were rescued on Sunday after the vessel went down in the Strait of Georgia off the coast of Richmond. The vessel had taken on water just before noon. A partial win for Alberta separatists today in court. An Alberta judge says signatures on a separation petition can be counted and verified. The petition calls for the province to hold a vote on leaving Canada. Affordability concerns continue to far outweigh all other rental market challenges for renters in Canada. A new rentals.ca poll found around 70% of respondents identified high rent prices as the biggest obstacle in their housing search, with affordability concerns stretching across income levels. From the Canadian Press, I'm Lisa Laporte.
2: From the NL Sports Desk, I'm John Keane. Well, World Cup round of 32 games continue today after Canada advanced in the first elimination game of the tournament yesterday by knocking off South Africa. Brazil and Japan underway as we speak. Later tonight, Canada will be interested in the Morocco-Netherlands game as Canada will meet the winner this Saturday in the round of 16. Vancouver Canucks have acquired forward Brendan Gallagher from the Montreal Canadiens for future considerations. The Habs reportedly retaining 50% of Gallagher's contract, which carries a $6.5 million salary cap hit. A 34-year-old has spent his entire 14-year NHL career with Montreal. He also played his junior hockey with the Vancouver Giants. And the Canucks also trading Nils Höglander to the Nashville Predators for a third-round pick in the 2029 NHL draft. Well, the Kamloops Blazers head into the CHL import draft tomorrow with two picks on the board. They'll draft 39th and 100th overall. The hockey club will look to draft likely both a forward and defenseman. Head coach GM Sean Kloosten says Latvian import goaltender Ivans Kafterins is being dropped off the roster.
3: Plan is we'll likely draft two players. We've informed Ivans and agency that he was released. He can get redrafted.
2: That draft begins at 8 a.m. tomorrow. And Bo Bichette makes his return to Toronto later today. It's right here on Radio NL. Bichette signed that big free agent deal with the New York Mets in the offseason. The Jays and Mets open up that three-game set here on Radio NL at 4. Paul has a look at your weather next.
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0: Well, temperatures will be up a little bit today. We are anticipating the possibility of some shower activity coming our way later on this afternoon. Possible thundershowers mixed in there as well. High of 27 here in Kamloops, with that chance of showers and thundershowers lingering into this evening and through tomorrow as well. High just of 24 degrees. As for your Canada Day, it's going to be a little cool, 20 degrees with most likely some shower activity through the daytime. That might ease up, though, on the eve of Canada Day, Wednesday. So look for fireworks to be a possibility from Riverside Park nonetheless. As we get into Thursday, basically we're starting off sunshine once again. 25 degrees under clear skies, a few clouds Thursday night into Friday where it's 26 and sunny. We've got 29 and sunshine on Saturday. Back into the 30s, 32, sunny on Sunday.
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this band, the Paolas, would morph into Rock and Hyde. They were the original members who formed the band. Bob Rock, Paul Hyde, they gave us the hit Dirty Water when they were Rock and Hyde. But we got the Paolas, Eyes of a Stranger, from their No Stranger to Danger album. 70s, 80s, 90s.

So not only is it Canada's birthday on Wednesday, it's also Debbie Harry's birthday. She will be turning 81. One way or another, here's Blondie. 10 in a row, 70s, 80s, 90s.

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0: Where the interior stays connected. 107.1 Shuswap. 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

0: Paul James with you from the NL Newsroom. Here's what we're keeping watch on. One of the Conservative MPs representing Kamloops hoping to put pressure on Ottawa and subsequently the provincial government to support the plan to reconstruct the Red Bridge here in Kamloops. Frank Caputo, in the latest edition of his regular mail out his office sends out to inform folks of what the Member of Parliament is working on, has instead sent out a sign-up sheet. On it, those who are eligible asked to sign the petition Caputo plans to take with him back to Ottawa in the fall, noting it only takes 25 people to spur action.
1: The moment I get 25 signatures and we're back in Ottawa, which will be September, late September, my intent is to stand up and present these petitions. So if we get 1,000, I want to table those 1,000 petitions. If we get 100, I want to table those 100 petitions. And then the government has to respond formally, and I believe that's within 45 days.
0: The provincial government, which owns the Red Bridge, says it's now reviewing some 6,000 online and in-person submissions made on the potential replacement of the bridge, while saying another technical site assessment now planned for the future toward the end of this year. Those anticipating a ceremony or some form of event in the village of Lytton tomorrow to mark the 5-year anniversary of its near destruction are going to be out of luck. Mayor Denise O'Connor saying in the lead up to the 5-year anniversary tomorrow, they did some straw polling, finding that most in the community just want to move on. With the Straw Creek fire coming within a few hundred meters of the village this past week, O'Connor admits that moving forward in the face of more wildfire threats has not been easy. Straw Creek would destroy a number of homes en route to the edge of the village before it would be held. Now let's check in with what's happening on the national and international front.
2: From the National Newsroom of the Canadian Press, I'm Karen Rebo. A remote community west of Yellowknife was ordered last night to evacuate as a wildfire burns out of control about 7 kilometers west of the Fort Simpson Airport. The Northwest Territories government says the Decho fire is about 4.2 square kilometers in size. The village of Fort Simpson says the community's 1,300 residents should flee to Yellowknife's multiplex arena. A heat warning for the community remains in effect, with Environment Canada predicting daytime temps to hover between 29 and 32 degrees today. Families watched in shock as a skydiving plane carrying their loved ones on what was meant to be a thrilling introduction to parachuting crashed in northeastern France yesterday, killing all 11 people on board. Authorities said the victims were 5 parachuting instructors, 5 novice jumpers, and the pilot. Canada's ambassador to the United Nations is pushing for a safe, equitable adoption of artificial intelligence. Former Justice Minister David Lametti says AI is a significant priority for his team, and he admits he spends up to 15% of his time working on AI governance.
3: I think I've got a particular experience there that will be useful to Canada and to the world. So I'm certainly making that a personal priority. It aligns with the government's priorities about AI safety and AI development.
2: Doctors are urging people to seek medical attention if they have any physical contact with bats in order to prevent potential rabies infection. A case highlighted in today's Canadian Medical Association Journal has infectious disease physicians describing the case of an 11-year-old boy who died of rabies after waking up with a bat on his face at a Northern Ontario cottage 2 years ago. The boy's parents didn't see any scratch marks, so didn't take him to a doctor. He didn't show any symptoms until almost 3 weeks later, when he developed numbness and swelling on the right side of his face. Things got worse in hospital and he died. Dr. Brian Hummel from McMaster Children's Hospital in Hamilton says there's no cure for rabies once symptoms develop, but he says the virus can be stopped by a series of vaccinations and an antibody injection in the days after exposure. And Prince William's wife, the Princess of Wales, has scaled the 3 highest peaks in the UK all in one day.
4: Kate Middleton climbed these 3 high peaks in 24 hours, 10,000 vertical feet total, raising money for holistic cancer treatment.
5: Lots of people have asked me why I'm doing this challenge, and partly it's personal. I'm so grateful to be here, to be strong enough to walk these hills. But more importantly, it's to give something back.
4: The princess says she knows personally how difficult the challenge is for those living with cancer and for those who have survived it. Wayne Cabot, ABC News.
2: This is the Canadian Press. In sports, Team Canada will be watching tonight's round of 32 World Cup knockout match between Morocco and the Netherlands with special interest. Canada will play the winner Saturday in Houston in the round of 16. Stefan Estacio scored in the second minute of second half stoppage time yesterday in Los Angeles as Canada got a historic win over South Africa 1-0 in the first knockout game of the World Cup. The Toronto Blue Jays hope to snap a six-game losing streak tonight when they open a three-game series against former Blue Jay Bo Bichette and his visiting New York Mets. Scotty Scheffler and Victor Hovland will return to TPC River Highlands in Connecticut today for a playoff to decide the winner of this year's Travelers Championship. Scheffler made an 8-foot par putt on the 18th hole last night to force a playoff, but the final round was stopped for 90 minutes because of storms. And the Wimbledon Tennis Championships get underway today in England. From the Canadian Press, I'm Karen Rebo.
6: From the NL Sports Desk, I'm John Keane. While World Cup round of 32 games continue today after Canada advanced in the first elimination game of the tournament yesterday by knocking off South Africa, Brazil and Japan underway as we speak. Later tonight, Canada will be interested in the Morocco-Netherlands game as Canada will meet the winner this Saturday in the round of 16. Vancouver Canucks have acquired forward Brendan Gallagher from the Montreal Canadiens for future considerations. The Habs reportedly retaining 50% of Gallagher's contract, which carries a $6.5 million salary cap hit. A 34-year-old has spent his entire 14-year NHL career with Montreal. He also played his junior hockey with the Vancouver Giants. And the Canucks also trading Nils Höglander to the Nashville Predators for a third-round pick in the 2029 NHL draft. Well, the Kamloops Blazers head into the CHL import draft tomorrow with two picks on the board. They'll draft 39th and 100th overall. The hockey club will look to draft likely both a forward and defenseman. Head coach GM Sean Kloosten says Latvian import goaltender Ivans Kavterens is being dropped off the roster.
7: Plan is we'll likely draft two players. We've informed Ivans and agency that he was released. He can get redrafted.
6: That draft begins at 8 a.m. tomorrow. And Bo Bichette makes his return to Toronto later today. It's right here on Radio NL. Bichette signed that big free agent deal with the New York Mets in the offseason. The Jays and Mets open up that three-game set here on Radio NL at 4. Paul has a look at your weather next.
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0: We keep watch of the skies and the forest fire situation here in the Kamloops area as Environment Canada has now issued a yellow alert for a severe thunderstorm watch. That's in effect for later this afternoon and this evening, with winds expected to pick up this evening and rain to accompany said storm. Look for a low down to 16. For tomorrow, that chance of rain is expected to hang with us throughout the day. It'll become gusty in the afternoon once again, 24 degrees for your high. Another inclement day coming our way on Canada Day, at least for the first part, with just 20 degrees expected for the daytime high. But then the skies are expected to clear up on Wednesday evening, should be giving us the possibility of some fireworks from Riverside Park, and 25 degrees to start off the remainder of your July on Thursday. 26 in your forecast Friday, and it gets up into the high 20s, low 30s come the weekend. Saturday, looking at a high of 29. We've got 32 in your forecast coming our way on Sunday.
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Sophie B. Hawkins says, this isn't a song about a woman lusting after a man. She says it's actually about rescuing a woman who is suffering abuse or neglect by another man. Damn, I wish I was your lover. Part of 10 in a row.

the beautiful voice of Peter Cetera. He has retired from singing. Here he is with Chicago. You're the Inspiration. 10 in a row. 70s, 80s, 90s.

0: we know it. I'm Stacey Thompson. I'm not even going to try and guess what you're having for lunch if you're doing lunch right now, but I'm pretty sure I know what you're not having. You're not having KD, are you? If you are, there's absolutely no shame. Like, that's a Canadian staple, right? But have you heard what they are bringing us? Kraft Dinner is bringing us KD ramen. Yes, the ramen noodles. I'm so excited for this. Now, they did it because the Gen ZZ kids or young adults were using the Kraft Dinner cheese on ramen noodles. I love ramen noodles. I never even thought to do that. But anyway, they said, hey, we can do that. And so now KD's going to be releasing three different flavors of KD ramen. There's going to be their regular flavor. There's going to be an extra cheesy and then extra spicy. So they'll be in stores starting July. So in a couple of days, perhaps, if they're not already sold out. I'm so excited. So you know what? I'll try it. I don't know if you want to, but if so, let's buy some. And then like next week, we'll pick a day and have the ramen noodles together and see how KD ramen tastes. Another 10 in a row. We've got the OJs next.
1: I'm Paul James from the NL Newsroom. Here's what we're keeping watch on. A new player and voice being added into the mix when it comes to a replacement for the Red Bridge. Potentially the

0: federal government. Kamloops MP Frank Caputo's latest mail-out to the community, which would normally include whatever the member of parliament had been up to the past few months, instead, a simple petition. Caputo asking folks to sign off on it and get it through to his office so he can get a petition read on the floor of the Commons, saying Ottawa has a chance to help if it can when it comes to the Red Bridge.
1: To me, the federal government's role here is to assist and to allow the process to play out naturally with the assistance of the federal government. Let's face it, money will be the number one impediment to the Red Bridge being rebuilt in a speedy manner.
0: Caputo says he hopes to have the petition put together before the Commons resumes sitting in mid-September. It comes as the provincial government has now provided an update to its process, saying it's reviewing more than 6,000 feedback forms put in by residents, both online and in person. At the same time, the provincial government says it's going to take part in another geotechnical assessment at the site of the bridge late this year. New call for dashcam footage coming from the Mounties following a weekend crash involving a motorcycle on the Trans-Canada through the Shuswap. RCMP said the driver of the motorcycle, who's a man in his 60s, killed Saturday morning after he crossed over the centerline, plowed into an oncoming sedan head-on. No one else was hurt, but the motorcycle driver was killed at the scene. Kamloops Mounties hoping someone has dashcam footage of how the driver was reacting on the roads in the lead-up going from west to east along the Trans-Canada from Kamloops toward Chase when the crash occurred. It shut down the highway for a few hours from late Saturday morning until Saturday afternoon. Now let's check in with what's happening on the national and international fronts.
2: Now this update from the Canadian Press. An Alberta appeals court judge has ruled signatures on a separatist referendum petition can be counted and verified. But the judge has also ruled the separatist group's preferred binding referendum question cannot be added to the October 19th referendum until the appeals process plays out. Canada's former chief trade negotiator does not expect a tariff deal to be reached with the U.S. ahead of its midterm elections. Steve Verhul also does not think anything close to a good deal for Canada has been put on the table yet. The response to the sinking of a charter boat off the coast of BC has now been transferred to the RCMP. Rescue officials have suspended their search for six people believed to still be missing. Shai Gilgeous-Alexander is on Canada's roster for the upcoming FIBA Men's Basketball World Cup 2027 America's Qualifiers. The Hamilton, Ontario native is the biggest name added to the Canadian roster. The event's happening in his hometown. From the Canadian Press, I'm Jason White.
3: From the NL Sports Desk, I'm John Keane. World Cup Soccer Round of 32 continuing today, and Brazil is through after a dramatic win over Japan, tied 1-1 late. Brazil getting the go-ahead goal in injury time. They'll advance on. Now on the pitch, it's Germany and Paraguay. Tonight, big matchup for Canadian fans to see who they'll play next in the Round of 16. It's Morocco and the Netherlands at 6 o'clock. Well, Vancouver Canucks wheeling and dealing today, acquiring forward Brendan Gallagher from the Montreal Canadiens for future considerations. The Canucks also trading forward Nils Höglander to Nashville for a third-round pick in the 2029 NHL draft. Kamloops Blazers headed to the CHL import draft tomorrow. They'll draft 39th and 100th overall. They'll be looking for likely both a forward and a defenseman to join Vitsa Heiskey, who will return as a 19-year-old forward in the fall. Head coach GM Sean Clouston.
4: It'll come down to who's available at 39 in the draft and the type of intel we have. I mean, I think ideally we would love an 08.
3: 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Bo Bichette makes his return to Toronto as the Jays open up a series against the Mets. Paul has a look at weather next.
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0: Environment Canada with a yellow watch in effect for a severe thunderstorm activity. That's late this afternoon and early this evening, with a possibility of shower activity mixed in there as well, and thunder showers with severe thunderstorms possible as well. Temperatures down to 16 degrees. So keep an eye out. If you see any lightning strikes, watch for the subsequent fire. for the BC Wildfire Service folks to be informed of. 24 degrees for your daytime high tomorrow, with rain expected throughout the day and the evening. That rain will continue into Canada Day, the holiday, where it's just 20 degrees for your daytime temperature. Well, it's 20 degrees daytime. The sky should clear off on Canada Day evening. That should make room for fireworks and the possibility of some sunshine coming our way on Thursday. Likelihood, in fact, 25 degrees. We've got 26 under clear skies for Friday. The high pressure system expected to hold into Saturday as well, with 29 for your daytime high. We've got 32 under sunshine for Sunday.
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0: Paul James from the NL Newsroom. Here's what we're keeping watch on. Neither of the Kamloops MLAs making the list of new Conservative leader Carolyn Finley's House leadership team in Victoria. Neither Kamloops Centre MLA Peter Millivar or Kamloops North Thompson MLA Ward Stammer making the cut among Finley's new regional leadership bloc. However, a couple of MLAs representing ridings next to Kamloops in our region have landed House positions. This includes the MLA for Savannah, Ashcroft and Cache Creek, Lauren Dirksen. One-time BC United MLA has been tapped by Finley as the opposition whip, which is an inter-party position meant to ensure individual members vote in lockstep. The creation of a whip ends the tenure of the BC Conservatives as being a party which allowed members of free vote on issues which the individual members felt was best for their constituency. Also ends Dirksen's role as the Deputy Speaker of the House, which was a nonpartisan position he had maintained in the last House sitting. Also named to a regional leadership role is David Williams, the MLA for the Shuswap. It comes as Carolyn Finley is expected to roll out the opposition critic assignments in the next couple of days as the Conservative caucus meets this week in the Okanagan to discuss forward strategy. Well, as concerns continue to be voiced about whether the BC government is going to live up to an earlier pledge to replace the Red Bridge in Kamloops, there's a new push being developed to try to get an alternate source of funding in place. MP Frank Caputo putting out a new sign-up sheet as part of his traditional home mailer, which allows residents to sign on as part of a petition he intends to take to Ottawa with him, calling on federal dollars to be invested in a replacement bridge. Caputo's push comes as the province now says it's reviewing about 6,000 online and in-person submissions from the public for their thoughts on potential options for what's now been dubbed by the BC government as the Tecumloops-Kamloops Network Project, as opposed to the Red Bridge Replacement Project. The province also confirming it plans another round of site assessments toward the end of this year. Now, let's check in with what's happening on the national and international front.
1: From the National Newsroom of the Canadian Press, I'm Karen Rebo. A remote community west of Yellowknife was ordered last night to evacuate as a wildfire burns out of control about 7 kilometres west of the Fort Simpson Airport. The Northwest Territories government says the Decho fire is about 4.2 square kilometres in size. The village of Fort Simpson says the community's 1,300 residents should flee to Yellowknife's multiplex arena. A heat warning for the community remains in effect, with Environment Canada predicting daytime temps to hover between 29 and 32 degrees today. Families watched in shock as a skydiving plane carrying their loved ones on what was meant to be a thrilling introduction to parachuting crashed in northeastern France yesterday, killing all 11 people on board. Authorities said the victims were 5 parachuting instructors, 5 novice jumpers, and the pilot. Canada's ambassador to the United Nations is pushing for a safe, equitable adoption of artificial intelligence. Former Justice Minister David Lametti says AI is a significant priority for his team, and he admits he spends up to 15% of his time working on AI governance.
2: I think I've got a particular experience there that will be useful to Canada and to the world. So I'm certainly making that a personal priority. It aligns with the government's priorities about AI safety and AI development.
1: Doctors are urging people to seek medical attention if they have any physical contact with bats in order to prevent potential rabies infection. A case highlighted in today's Canadian Medical Association Journal has infectious disease physicians describing the case of an 11-year-old boy who died of rabies after waking up with a bat on his face at a Northern Ontario cottage 2 years ago. The boy's parents didn't see any scratch marks, so didn't take him to a doctor. He didn't show any symptoms until almost 3 weeks later when he developed numbness and swelling on the right side of his face. Things got worse in hospital and he died. Dr. Brian Hummel from McMaster Children's Hospital in Hamilton says there's no cure for rabies once symptoms develop, but he says the virus can be stopped by a series of vaccinations and an antibody injection in the days after exposure. And Prince William's wife, the Princess of Wales, has scaled the 3 highest peaks in the UK all in one day.
3: Kate Middleton climbed these 3 high peaks in 24 hours, 10,000 vertical feet total, raising money for holistic cancer treatment.
4: Lots of people have asked me why I'm doing this challenge, and partly it's personal. I'm so grateful to be here, to be strong enough to walk these hills. But more importantly, it's to give something back.
3: The princess says she knows personally how difficult the challenge is for those living with cancer and for those who have survived it. Wayne Cabot, ABC News.
1: This is the Canadian Press. In sports, Team Canada will be watching tonight's round of 32 World Cup knockout match between Morocco and the Netherlands with special interest. Canada will play the winner Saturday in Houston in the round of 16. Stefan Estacio scored in the second minute of second half stoppage time yesterday in Los Angeles as Canada got a historic win over South Africa 1-0 in the first knockout game of the World Cup. The Toronto Blue Jays hope to snap a six-game losing streak tonight when they open a three-game series against former Blue Jay Bo Bichette and his visiting New York Mets. Scotty Scheffler and Victor Hovland will return to TPC River Highlands in Connecticut today for a playoff to decide the winner of this year's Travelers Championship. Scheffler made an 8-foot par putt on the 18th hole last night to force a playoff, but the final round was stopped for 90 minutes because of storms. And the Wimbledon Tennis Championships get underway today in England. From the Canadian Press, I'm Karen Rebo.
5: From the NL Sports Desk, I'm John Keane. World Cup soccer round of 32 continuing today, and Brazil is through after a dramatic win over Japan, tied 1-1 late. Brazil getting the go-ahead goal in injury time. They'll advance on. Now on the pitch, it's Germany and Paraguay. Tonight, big matchup for Canadian fans to see who they'll play next in the round of 16. It's Morocco and the Netherlands at 6 o'clock. Well, Vancouver Canucks wheeling and dealing today, acquiring forward Brandon Gallagher from the Montreal Canadiens for future considerations. The Canucks also trading forward Nils Höglander to Nashville for a third-round pick in the 2029 NHL Draft. Kamloops Blazers headed to the CHL Import Draft tomorrow. They'll draft 39th and 100th overall. They'll be looking for likely both a forward and a defenseman to join Vitsa Heiskey, who will return as a 19-year-old forward in the fall. Head coach GM Sean Clouston.
6: It'll come down to who's available at 39 in the draft and the type of intel we have. I mean, I think ideally we would love an 08.
5: That draft begins tomorrow at 8 a.m. And we have Blue Jays baseball on Radio NL later today at 4 o'clock. Bo Bichette makes his return to Toronto as the Jays open up a series against the Mets. Paul has a look at weather next.
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0: We keep watch of the skies and the forest fire situation here in the Kamloops area as Environment Canada has now issued a yellow alert for a severe thunderstorm watch. That's in effect for later this afternoon and this evening, with winds expected to pick up this evening and rain to accompany said storm. Look for a low down to 16. For tomorrow, that chance of rain is expected to hang with us throughout the day. It'll become gusty in the afternoon once again, 24 degrees for your high. Another inclement day coming our way on Canada Day, at least for the first part, with just 20 degrees expected for the daytime high. But then the skies are expected to clear up on Wednesday evening, should be giving us the possibility of some fireworks from Riverside Park, and 25 degrees to start off the remainder of your July on Thursday. 26 in your forecast Friday, and it gets up into the high 20s, low 30s come the weekend. Saturday, looking at a high of 29. We've got 32 in your forecast coming our way on Sunday.
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Owen may or may not have a prop from this video that he kept. 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

0: Tal Bachman, She's So High, 70s, 80s, 90s. I'm Stacy, and Canada still riding the high from yesterday's FIFA soccer match versus South Africa. And, you know, a final score, 1-0, we'll take it. My goodness. It went right to the end, though, didn't it? It was a nail biter. Anyway, now we're still waiting to see what happens for the next round. So we got the Netherlands and Morocco playing tonight, and Canada will play the winner of that match. So good luck to the two of them. And better yet, good luck to Canada when they get ready to go. Another 10 in a row, and we are under pressure with Queen and David Bowie next.
1: Paul James with you from the NL Newsroom. Here's what we're keeping watch on. One of the Conservative MPs representing Kamloops hoping to put pressure on Ottawa and subsequently the provincial government to support the plan to reconstruct the Red Bridge here in Kamloops. Frank Caputo, in the latest edition of his regular mail out his office sends out to inform folks of what the Member of Parliament is working on, has instead sent out a sign-up sheet. On it, those who are eligible asked to sign the petition Caputo plans to take with him back to Ottawa in the fall, noting it only takes 25 people to spur action.
2: The moment I get 25 signatures and we're back in Ottawa, which will be September, late September, my intent is to stand up and present these petitions. So if we get 1,000, I want to table those 1,000 petitions. If we get 100, I want to table those 100 petitions. And then the government has to respond formally, and I believe that's within 45 days.
1: The provincial government, which owns the Red Bridge, says it's now reviewing some 6,000 online and in-person submissions made on the potential replacement of the bridge, while saying another technical site assessment now planned for the future toward the end of this year. Those anticipating a ceremony or some form of event in the village of Lytton tomorrow to mark the 5-year anniversary of its near destruction are going to be out of luck. Mayor Denise O'Connor saying in the lead up to the 5-year anniversary tomorrow, they did some straw polling, finding that most in the community just want to move on. With the Straw Creek fire coming within a few hundred meters of the village this past week, O'Connor admits that moving forward in the face of more wildfire threats has not been easy. Straw Creek would destroy a number of homes en route to the edge of the village before it would be held. Now let's check in with what's happening on the national and international front.
3: Now this update from the Canadian Press. Two children and their father have been found dead in a murder-suicide in Ottawa. Investigators say they found the bodies of the 7 and 12-year-old boys while doing a wellness check at a home this morning. The father's body was found at a vehicle fire about 60 kilometers away. The group pushing for an Alberta separation referendum has won a partial victory in court. A judge says signatures on their binding referendum petition can be counted and verified, but the petition for a binding referendum cannot be put to voters this fall until the appeals process plays out. Supreme Court of Canada nominee Glenn Joyal says he wants to uphold public confidence in the country's top court. He's taking questions today from MPs on a House of Commons committee. And The Good Life and To the Manor Born star Penelope Keith has died. Her family says the 86-year-old British comedy performer had been diagnosed with cancer. She died at her home near London. From the Canadian Press, I'm Jason White.

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3: Environment Canada with a yellow watch in effect for a severe thunderstorm activity. That's late this afternoon and early this evening, with a possibility of shower activity mixed in there as well, and thunder showers with severe thunderstorms possible as well. Temperatures down to 16 degrees, so keep an eye out. If you see any lightning strikes, watch for the subsequent fire for the BC Wildfire Service folks to be informed of. 24 degrees for your daytime high tomorrow, with rain expected throughout the day and the evening. That rain will continue into Canada Day, the holiday, where it's just 20 degrees for your daytime temperature. Well, it's 20 degrees daytime. The sky should clear off on Canada Day evening. That should make room for fireworks and the possibility of some sunshine coming our way on Thursday. Likelihood, in fact, 25 degrees. We've got 26 under clear skies for Friday. The high pressure system expected to hold into Saturday as well, with 29 for your daytime high. We've got 32 under sunshine for Sunday.
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1: When I was in grade school, grade 7 or 8, I think it was, when I first heard Platinum Blonde. And I thought, wow, these guys are, like, you know, pretty cool. I like them. And that was the first concert that I ever went to. And I believe Gowan was opening up for them.
0: Oh, that's cool. 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
1: Hi, Stan. I was wondering, could you play Bob Seger? Thank you.
0: You got it. 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

0: I'm Paul James from the NL Newsroom. Here's what we're keeping watch on. A new player and voice being added into the mix when it comes to a replacement for the Red Bridge, potentially the federal government. Kamloops MP Frank Caputo's latest mail out to the community, which would normally include whatever the member of parliament had been up to the past few months, instead, a simple petition. Caputo asking folks to sign off on it and get it through to his office so he can get a petition read on the floor of the Commons, saying Ottawa has a chance to help if it can when it comes to the Red Bridge.
1: To me, the federal government's role here is to assist and to allow the process to play out naturally with the assistance of the federal government. Let's face it, money will be the number one impediment to the Red Bridge being rebuilt in a speedy manner.
0: Caputo says he hopes to have the petition put together before the Commons resumes sitting in mid-September. It comes as the provincial government has now provided an update to its process, saying it's reviewing more than 6,000 feedback forms put in by residents, both online and in person. At the same time, the provincial government says it's going to take part in another geotechnical assessment at the site of the bridge late this year. New call for dashcam footage coming from the Mounties following a weekend crash involving a motorcycle on the Trans-Canada through the Shuswap. RCMP said the driver of the motorcycle, who's a man in his 60s, killed Saturday morning after he crossed over the center line, plowed into an oncoming sedan head-on. No one else was hurt, but the motorcycle driver was killed at the scene. Kamloops Mounties hoping someone has dashcam footage of how the driver was reacting on the roads in the lead-up going from west to east along the Trans-Canada from Kamloops toward Chase when the crash occurred. It shut down the highway for a few hours from late Saturday morning until Saturday afternoon. Now let's check in with what's happening on the national and international fronts.
2: From the National Newsroom of the Canadian Press, I'm Karen Rebo. A remote community west of Yellowknife was ordered last night to evacuate as a wildfire burns out of control about 7 kilometres west of the Fort Simpson Airport. The Northwest Territories government says the Decho fire is about 4.2 square kilometres in size. The village of Fort Simpson says the community's 1,300 residents should flee to Yellowknife's multiplex arena. A heat warning for the community remains in effect, with Environment Canada predicting daytime temps to hover between 29 and 32 degrees today. Families watched in shock as a skydiving plane carrying their loved ones on what was meant to be a thrilling introduction to parachuting crashed in northeastern France yesterday, killing all 11 people on board. Authorities said the victims were 5 parachuting instructors, 5 novice jumpers, and the pilot. Canada's ambassador to the United Nations is pushing for a safe, equitable adoption of artificial intelligence. Former Justice Minister David Lametti says AI is a significant priority for his team, and he admits he spends up to 15% of his time working on AI governance.
3: I think I've got a particular experience there that will be useful to Canada and to the world. So I'm certainly making that a personal priority. It aligns with the government's priorities about AI safety and AI development.
2: Doctors are urging people to seek medical attention if they have any physical contact with bats in order to prevent potential rabies infection. A case highlighted in today's Canadian Medical Association Journal has infectious disease physicians describing the case of an 11-year-old boy who died of rabies after waking up with a bat on his face at a Northern Ontario cottage 2 years ago. The boy's parents didn't see any scratch marks, so didn't take him to a doctor. He didn't show any symptoms until almost 3 weeks later when he developed numbness and swelling on the right side of his face. Things got worse in hospital and he died. Dr. Brian Hummel from McMaster Children's Hospital in Hamilton says there's no cure for rabies once symptoms develop, but he says the virus can be stopped by a series of vaccinations and an antibody injection in the days after exposure. And Prince William's wife, the Princess of Wales, has scaled the 3 highest peaks in the UK all in one day.
4: Kate Middleton climbed these 3 high peaks in 24 hours, 10,000 vertical feet total, raising money for holistic cancer treatment.
5: Lots of people have asked me why I'm doing this challenge, and partly it's personal. I'm so grateful to be here, to be strong enough to walk these hills. But more importantly, it's to give something back.
4: The princess says she knows personally how difficult the challenge is for those living with cancer and for those who have survived it. Wayne Cabot, ABC News.
2: This is the Canadian Press. In sports, Team Canada will be watching tonight's round of 32 World Cup knockout match between Morocco and the Netherlands with special interest. Canada will play the winner Saturday in Houston in the round of 16. Stefan Estacio scored in the second minute of second half stoppage time yesterday in Los Angeles as Canada got a historic win over South Africa 1-0 in the first knockout game of the World Cup. The Toronto Blue Jays hope to snap a six-game losing streak tonight when they open a three-game series against former Blue Jay Bo Bichette and his visiting New York Mets. Scotty Scheffler and Victor Hovland will return to TPC River Highlands in Connecticut today for a playoff to decide the winner of this year's Travelers Championship. Scheffler made an 8-foot par putt on the 18th hole last night to force a playoff, but the final round was stopped for 90 minutes because of storms. And the Wimbledon Tennis Championships get underway today in England. From the Canadian Press, I'm Karen Rebo.
6: From the NL Sports Desk, I'm John Keane. World Cup Soccer round of 32 continuing today, and Brazil is through after a dramatic win over Japan, tied 1-1 late. Brazil getting the go-ahead goal in injury time. They'll advance on. Now on the pitch, it's Germany and Paraguay. Tonight, big matchup for Canadian fans to see who they'll play next in the round of 16. It's Morocco and the Netherlands at 6 o'clock. Well, Vancouver Canucks wheeling and dealing today, acquiring forward Brandon Gallagher from the Montreal Canadiens for future considerations. The Canucks also trading forward Nils Höglander to Nashville for a third-round pick in the 2029 NHL Draft. Kamloops Blazers headed to the CHL import draft tomorrow. They'll draft 39th and 100th overall. They'll be looking for likely both a forward and a defenseman to join Vitsa Heiskey, who will return as a 19-year-old forward in the fall. Head coach GM Sean Clouston.
7: It'll come down to who's available at 39 in the draft and the type of intel we have. I mean, I think ideally we would love an 08.
6: That draft begins tomorrow at 8 a.m. And we have Blue Jays baseball on Radio NL later today at 4 o'clock. Bo Bichette makes his return to Toronto as the Jays open up a series against the Mets. Paul has a look at weather next.
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0: You keep watch of the skies and the forest fire situation here in the Kamloops area as Environment Canada has now issued a yellow alert for a severe thunderstorm watch. That's in effect for later this afternoon and this evening, with winds expected to pick up this evening and rain to accompany said storm. Look for a low down to 16. For tomorrow, that chance of rain is expected to hang with us throughout the day. It'll become gusty in the afternoon once again, 24 degrees for your high. Another inclement day coming our way on Canada Day, at least for the first part, with just 20 degrees expected for the daytime high. But then the skies are expected to clear up on Wednesday evening, should be giving us the possibility of some fireworks from Riverside Park, and 25 degrees to start off the remainder of your July on Thursday. 26 in your forecast Friday, and it gets up into the high 20s, low 30s come the weekend. Saturday, looking at a high of 29. We've got 32 in your forecast coming our way on Sunday.
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10: 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Radio NL. And

0: in a row. And hi, who's this?
1: Hi, Stacey, it's Martha. Just thought I'd check in with you. It's been a while. Play me anything by Journey. I'm good with that. Catch you soon. Bye.
0: Bye. How about Open Arms? Part of 10 in a row. Love.

0: Can you believe it? Like a virgin. It happened. Touched for the very first time. It really happened. I have been looking for a station that I would really love. And you're it.
1: Radio NL.

0: part of your 70s, 80s, 90s. I'm Stacey, and today is National Camera Day, a day to recognize, you know, photography, pictures, and moments that are captured for our memories. I think now it's something that we take for granted, but the inventor of the camera was a French inventor by the name of Joseph Nicéphore Niépce. And he gave it to us, but there were people that tweaked it along the way. And another person to remember is a gentleman named George Eastman. He's known as the father of photography because he brought the camera to the masses. And he just made it, you know, so that people can have them personally. And look at us now. I mean, here we have smartphones that can take a bajillion pictures a day, right? However many we wish. I don't know about you, but I kind of miss the old school bringing in the film, waiting for it to be developed. Like, it was always an exciting thing. You wanted to get doubles. That would be cool. Anyway, I hope you have a chance to get a few photos taken if you don't already do that 10,000 times. Mine are filled with cats. My cats, you know what I mean? Anyway, happy National Camera Day. Let's do another 10 in a row. We'll hear from Ram Jam. Black Betty, next.
1: This update from the Canadian Press. The deaths of two Ottawa children and their father is being investigated as a murder-suicide. The boys' bodies were found in a home. Their father was found dead at a vehicle fire about 60 kilometers away. The mother of a 13-year-old BC girl who died wants regulation of social media content promoting self-harm and suicide that targets minors. She says parental controls alone are no match for social media's powerful algorithms. Inuit leaders are set to meet with six federal cabinet ministers tomorrow in northern Quebec, but some Arctic observers say there is discernible tension between the two sides heading into the meeting. A sinkhole in Edmonton has caused what the fire department describes as some weekend llama drama. A llama fell in, and firefighters had to call in an excavator to make the hole big enough to safely hoist the woolly animal back up to the surface. He was muddy, but otherwise okay. From the Canadian Press, I'm Jason White.
2: From the NL Sports Desk, I'm John Keane. World Cup Soccer Round of 32 continuing today, and Brazil is

0: through after a dramatic win over Japan, tied 1-1 late. Brazil getting the go-ahead goal in injury time. They'll advance on. Now on the pitch, it's Germany and Paraguay. Tonight, big matchup for Canadian fans to see who they'll play next in the round of 16. It's Morocco and the Netherlands at 6 o'clock. Well, Vancouver Canucks wheeling and dealing today, acquiring forward Brandon Gallagher from the Montreal Canadiens for future considerations. The Canucks also trading forward Nils Höglander to Nashville for a third-round pick in the 2029 NHL Draft. Kamloops Blazers headed to the CHL import draft tomorrow. They'll draft 39th and 100th overall. They'll be looking for likely both a forward and a defenseman to join Vitsa Heiskey, who will return as a 19-year-old forward in the fall. Head coach GM Sean Clouston.
1: It'll come down to who's available at 39 in the draft and the type of intel we have. I mean, I think ideally we would love an 08.
0: That draft begins tomorrow at 8 a.m. And we have Blue Jays baseball on Radio NL later today at 4 o'clock. Bo Bichette makes his return to Toronto as the Jays open up a series against the Mets. Paul has a look at weather next.
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4: Environment Canada with a yellow watch in effect for a severe thunderstorm activity. That's late this afternoon and early this evening, with a possibility of shower activity mixed in there as well, and thunder showers with severe thunderstorms possible as well. Temperatures down to 16 degrees, so keep an eye out. If you see any lightning strikes, watch for the subsequent fire for the BC Wildfire Service folks to be informed of. 24 degrees for your daytime high tomorrow, with rain expected throughout the day and the evening. That rain will continue into Canada Day, the holiday, where it's just 20 degrees for your daytime temperature. Well, it's 20 degrees daytime. The sky should clear off on Canada Day evening. That should make room for fireworks and the possibility of some sunshine coming our way on Thursday. Likelihood, in fact, 25 degrees. We've got 26 under clear skies for Friday. The high pressure system expected to hold into Saturday as well, with 29 for your daytime high. We've got 32 under sunshine for Sunday.
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3: 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Radio.

0: Never Gonna Give You Up. What's the story behind that?
1: So I actually grew up playing Just Dance. I know I'm showing my age a bit there, my young age, but Never Gonna Give You Up by Rick Astley. It was one of the songs that I absolutely killed on Just Dance, and I just love it. I really wish I could have grown up as a teenager in the 80s, and this is just one of those favorite songs. It's just such a bop.

0: 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It's Stingray Day at the Park with your Kamloops North Paws, July 18th. 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
1: Paul James from the NL Newsroom. Here's what we're keeping watch on. Neither of the Kamloops MLAs making the list of new Conservative leader Carolyn Findlay's House leadership team in Victoria. Neither Kamloops Centre MLA Peter Milivar or Kamloops North Thompson MLA Ward Stammer making the cut among Findlay's new regional leadership block. However, a couple of MLAs representing ridings next to Kamloops in our region have landed House positions. This includes the MLA for Savannah, Ashcroft, and Cache Creek, Lauren Dirksen. One-time BC United MLA has been tapped by Findlay as the opposition whip, which is an inter-party position meant to ensure individual members vote in lockstep. The creation of a whip ends the tenure of the BC Conservatives as being a party which allowed members of free vote on issues which the individual members felt was best for their constituency. Also ends Dirksen's role as the Deputy Speaker of the House, which was a nonpartisan position he had maintained in the last House sitting. Also named to a regional leadership role is David Williams, the MLA for the Shuswap. It comes as Carolyn Findlay is expected to roll out the opposition critic assignments in the next couple of days as the Conservative caucus meets this week in the Okanagan to discuss forward strategy. Well, as concerns continue to be voiced about whether the BC government is going to live up to an earlier pledge to replace the Red Bridge in Kamloops, there's a new push being developed to try to get an alternate source of funding in place. MP Frank Caputo putting out a new sign-up sheet as part of his traditional home mailer, which allows residents to sign on as part of a petition he intends to take to Ottawa with him, calling on federal dollars to be invested in a replacement bridge. Caputo's push comes as the province now says it's reviewing about 6,000 online and in-person submissions from the public for their thoughts on potential options for what's now been dubbed by the BC government as the Tecumloops-Kamloops Network Project, as opposed to the Red Bridge Replacement Project. The province also confirming it plans another round of site assessments toward the end of this year. Now, let's check in with what's happening on the national and international front.
2: From the National Newsroom of the Canadian Press, I'm Jason White. The deaths of two Ottawa children and their father are being investigated as a murder-suicide. The bodies of the 7 and 12-year-old boys were found in a home this morning in Ottawa's South End. Their father's body was found at a vehicle fire about 60 kilometers away. Multiple locations outside Ottawa are believed to be linked to the investigation, including a fire at a business in Iroquois, Ontario. Canada's former chief trade negotiator says he does not expect Ottawa to reach a tariff deal with Washington before the U.S. midterm elections. Steve Verhul says he thinks it's more likely negotiations will stretch into next year. He also thinks there hasn't been anything close to a good deal for Canada put on the table.
3: Canada and Mexico have shown flexibility on a number of the bilateral issues, but the U.S. has not shown much movement on their side. So, not a lot of incentive for Mexico and Canada to start to move towards closing the agreement.
2: He spoke today at an event for investors charting the trade outlook ahead of the review of the Canada-US-Mexico agreement. The RCMP says four men and two women are presumed to have drowned in last night's sinking of a fishing charter boat off Richmond, BC. Two survivors are in critical condition, while another man and woman have been discharged from hospital. The group pushing for an Alberta separation referendum has won a partial victory in court. An Alberta Court of Appeal judge has ruled the signatures on their binding referendum petition can be counted and verified, but the petition can't be put to voters until the appeals process plays out. Albertans will still vote October 19th on whether to start the process for a second binding vote on leaving Confederation. Hundreds of Canadians have already donated to a public fundraiser to restore the former official residence of the Prime Minister.
4: The Rideau Hall Foundation says it's gotten more than $100,000 in donations toward the renovation of 24 Sussex. President and CEO Teresa Marques says the charity is humbled and moved after it received more than 200 online donations since last Friday when Prime Minister Mark Carney announced a public fundraiser and design competition to restore the rundown residence. The renovation doesn't have a specific budget yet, but Marques says the cap for donations is set at $5 million, or 10% of the $50 million goal. Rideau Hall Foundation only accepts donations from named individuals and rejects contributions from corporations or anonymous donors. Craig Lord, The Canadian Press, Ottawa.
2: A sinkhole opening up in Edmonton over the weekend caused a little bit of llama drama.
5: Does the llama have a name?
6: Yeah.
2: Firefighters rescued the llama after it fell into the 3-meter-deep sinkhole. They had to call in an excavator to make the hole big enough to safely pull the woolly animal out. He was very muddy, but not injured. This is the Canadian Press. In sports, the Toronto Blue Jays kick off a three-game series with the visiting New York Mets tonight in a battle of struggling teams. Toronto's lost six games in a row, all at home. The Vancouver Canucks have acquired forward Brendan Gallagher from the Montreal Canadiens for future considerations. Gallagher is from BC. Canada learns its next World Cup opponent tonight when Morocco and the Netherlands face off in Mexico. Either opponent will be a formidable challenge for Canada Saturday in Houston. Two-time NBA MVP Shai Gilgeous-Alexander will once again pull on a Canada basketball jersey. The Hamilton native is the biggest name added to Canada's roster for the upcoming FIBA Men's Basketball World Cup 2027 Americas qualifiers.
0: Excited. Obviously, basketball is all of our pride and joys. Have fun playing it.
2: His hometown will host two qualifier games. Canada faces Puerto Rico on Friday, Jamaica next week. From the Canadian Press, I'm Jason White.
5: From the NL Sports Desk, I'm John Keane. Another day of the round of 32 games at the World Cup, and earlier today, Brazil advancing in dramatic fashion with a 2-1 win over Japan. Brazil scoring in injury time to secure the victory. On the pitch now, it's Paraguay and Germany. Last check, Paraguay had the 1-0 lead in the second half. Now tonight, big matchup as the winner will play Canada Saturday morning. Morocco on deck with the Netherlands as that game begins at 6 o'clock. Oh, Vancouver Canucks made two trades today, acquiring Brendan Gallagher from the Montreal Canadiens. Gallagher played his junior hockey with the Vancouver Giants, while they traded forward Nils Höglander to the Nashville Predators for a third-round pick in the 2029 NHL draft. We have Blue Jays baseball upcoming here on Radio NL beginning at 4 o'clock. They open up a three-game home series against the Mets. The Jays have lost six straight. Tonight's game, the return of Bo Bichette. Bichette signing that massive deal in the offseason and free agency. Trey Savage gets the ball for the Jays. Again, that starts at 4 o'clock. And we're all set for the CHL import draft beginning tomorrow morning at 8. The Blazers will make two selections, 39th and 100th overall, likely targeting both a forward and a defenseman. Paul has a look at your weather next.
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1: We keep watch of the skies and the forest fire situation here in the Kamloops area as Environment Canada has now issued a yellow alert for a severe thunderstorm watch. That's in effect for later this afternoon and this evening, with winds expected to pick up this evening and rain to accompany said storm. Look for a low down to 16. For tomorrow, that chance of rain is expected to hang with us throughout the day. It'll become gusty in the afternoon once again, 24 degrees for your high. Another inclement day coming our way on Canada Day, at least for the first part, with just 20 degrees expected for the daytime high. But then the skies are expected to clear up on Wednesday evening, should be giving us the possibility of some fireworks from Riverside Park, and 25 degrees to start off the remainder of your July on Thursday. 26 in your forecast Friday, and it gets up into the high 20s, low 30s come the weekend. Saturday, looking at a high of 29. We've got 32 in your forecast coming our way on Sunday.

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2: From the swoosh of freshly tuned skis slicing powder down Sun Peaks, to a distant buzz of a water skier slicing through Kamloops Lake. 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

I was a bit late to the party. I didn't get my first smartphone until 2012, I think, but maybe you had one of the first iPhones. It was on this day 19 years ago when the very first iPhone went on sale with a whopping 4 gigabytes of storage. Here's Tears for Fears as 10 Songs in a Row continues.

0: There's Triumph with Lay It on the Line. Drive home with Drew Ferreira. And I got to say congratulations to Michael J. Fox. He just got an upgrade. He has been promoted to Companion of the Order of Canada for his work in Hollywood and his years of advocacy for Parkinson's disease. And that means he outranks Tom Cochrane, who is only an officer of the Order of Canada. But we have Tom coming up with Red Rider, along with music from The Police and Queen.
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2: Paul James with you from the NL Newsroom. Here's what we're keeping watch on. One of the Conservative MPs representing Kamloops hoping to put pressure on Ottawa and subsequently the provincial government to support the plan to reconstruct the Red Bridge here in Kamloops. Frank Caputo, in the latest edition of his regular mail out his office, sends out to inform folks of what the Member of Parliament is working on, has instead sent out a sign-up sheet. On it, those who are eligible asked to sign the petition Caputo plans to take with him back to Ottawa in the fall, noting it only takes 25 people to spur action.
3: The moment I get 25 signatures and we're back in Ottawa, which will be September, late September, my intent is to stand up and present these petitions. So if we get 1,000, I want to table those 1,000 petitions. If we get 100, I want to table those 100 petitions. And then the government has to respond formally, and I believe that's within 45 days.
2: The provincial government, which owns the Red Bridge, says it's now reviewing some 6,000 online and in-person submissions made on the potential replacement of the bridge.

0: coverage while saying another technical site assessment now planned for the future toward the end of this year. Those anticipating a ceremony or some form of event in the village of Lytton tomorrow to mark the five-year anniversary of its near destruction are going to be out of luck. Mayor Denise O'Connor saying in the lead-up to the five-year anniversary tomorrow, they did some straw polling, finding that most in the community just want to move on. With the Straw Creek fire coming within a few hundred meters of the village this past week, O'Connor admits that moving forward in the face of more wildfire threats has not been easy. Straw Creek would destroy a number of homes en route to the edge of the village before it would be held. Now let's check in with what's happening on the national and international front.
1: Now this update from the Canadian Press. The deaths of two Ottawa children and their father is being investigated as a murder-suicide. The boys' bodies were found in a home. Their father was found dead at a vehicle fire about 60 kilometers away. The mother of a 13-year-old BC girl who died wants regulation of social media content promoting self-harm and suicide that targets minors. She says parental controls alone are no match for social media's powerful algorithms. Inuit leaders are set to meet with six federal cabinet ministers tomorrow in northern Quebec, but some Arctic observers say there is discernible tension between the two sides heading into the meeting. A sinkhole in Edmonton has caused what the fire department describes as some weekend llama drama. A llama fell in, and firefighters had to call in an excavator to make the hole big enough to safely hoist the woolly animal back up to the surface. He was muddy, but otherwise okay. From the Canadian Press, I'm Jason White.
2: From the NL Sports Desk, I'm John Keane. Another day of the round of 32 games at the World Cup, and earlier today, Brazil advancing in dramatic fashion with a 2-1 win over Japan. Brazil scoring in injury time to secure the victory. On the pitch now, it's Paraguay and Germany. Last check, Paraguay had the 1-0 lead in the second half. Now tonight, big matchup as the winner will play Canada Saturday morning. Morocco on deck with the Netherlands as that game begins at 6 o'clock. Oh, Vancouver Canucks made two trades today, acquiring Brendan Gallagher from the Montreal Canadiens. Gallagher played his junior hockey with the Vancouver Giants, while they traded forward Nils Höglander to the Nashville Predators for a third-round pick in the 2029 NHL draft. We have Blue Jays baseball upcoming here on Radio NL beginning at 4 o'clock. They open up a three-game home series against the Mets. The Jays have lost six straight. Tonight's game, the return of Bo Bichette. Bichette signing that massive deal in the offseason and free agency. Trey Savage gets the ball for the Jays. Again, that starts at 4 o'clock. And we're all set for the CHL import draft beginning tomorrow morning at 8. The Blazers will make two selections, 39th and 100th overall, likely targeting both a forward and a defenseman. Paul has a look at your weather next.
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0: Environment Canada with a yellow watch in effect for a severe thunderstorm activity. That's late this afternoon and early this evening, with a possibility of shower activity mixed in there as well, and thunder showers with severe thunderstorms possible as well. Temperatures down to 16 degrees, so keep an eye out. If you see any lightning strikes, watch for the subsequent fire for the BC Wildfire Service folks to be informed of. 24 degrees for your daytime high tomorrow, with rain expected throughout the day and the evening. That rain will continue into Canada Day, the holiday, where it's just 20 degrees for your daytime temperature. Well, it's 20 degrees daytime. The sky should clear off on Canada Day evening. That should make room for fireworks and the possibility of some sunshine coming our way on Thursday. Likelihood, in fact, 25 degrees. We've got 26 under clear skies for Friday. The high pressure system expected to hold into Saturday as well, with 29 for your daytime high. We've got 32 under sunshine for Sunday.
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Iris from the Goo Goo Dolls. 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It's Drew Ferreira, and the drive home continues with White Hot. 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

0: I'm Paul James from the NL Newsroom. Here's what we're keeping watch on. A new player and voice being added into the mix when it comes to a replacement for the Red Bridge, potentially the federal government. Kamloops MP Frank Caputo's latest mail out to the community, which would normally include whatever the member of parliament had been up to the past few months, instead, a simple petition. Caputo asking folks to sign off on it and get it through to his office so he can get a petition read on the floor of the Commons, saying Ottawa has a chance to help if it can when it comes to the Red Bridge.
1: To me, the federal government's role here is to assist and to allow the process to play out naturally with the assistance of the federal government. Let's face it, money will be the number one impediment to the Red Bridge being rebuilt in a speedy manner.
0: Caputo says he hopes to have the petition put together before the Commons resumes sitting in mid-September. It comes as the provincial government has now provided an update to its process, saying it's reviewing more than 6,000 feedback forms put in by residents, both online and in person. At the same time, the provincial government says it's going to take part in another geotechnical assessment at the site of the bridge late this year. New call for dashcam footage coming from the Mounties following a weekend crash involving a motorcycle on the Trans-Canada through the Shuswap. RCMP said the driver of the motorcycle, who's a man in his 60s, killed Saturday morning after he crossed over the center line, plowed into an oncoming sedan head-on. No one else was hurt, but the motorcycle driver was killed at the scene. Kamloops Mounties hoping someone has dashcam footage of how the driver was reacting on the roads in the lead-up going from west to east along the Trans-Canada from Kamloops toward Chase when the crash occurred. It shut down the highway for a few hours from late Saturday morning until Saturday afternoon. Now let's check in with what's happening on the national and international fronts.
2: From the National Newsroom of the Canadian Press, I'm Jason White. Four men and two women are presumed to have drowned in last night's sinking of a fishing charter boat off Richmond, BC. None of the 10 people on the boat were wearing life jackets, and Major Gregory Clark of the Joint Rescue Coordination Center says the conditions at the time made survivability very short.
3: Our job is to find any survivors, any potential survivors. We had a lot of resources on scene. We have had our fixed-wing aircraft with all these sensors, thermal imaging, Cormorant helicopters, RCMP helicopters were out there. We had lots of surface vessels. BC Ferries and Hello Ferries also helped in the search. So we had a very fast, immediate response.
2: Mounties say two survivors remain in critical condition, while another man and woman have been discharged from hospital. Investigators are looking into connections between two fires in eastern Ontario and an Ottawa murder-suicide. Police officers found two boys, aged 7 and 12, dead in a South End Ottawa home this morning. Their father's body was found about 60 kilometers away at a vehicle fire in Kempville, Ontario. The British Columbia Nurses Union has issued a 72-hour strike notice. A union spokesperson says job action could range from an overtime ban to a large-scale withdrawal of services, except for those deemed essential. An Alberta separatist group is pleased with the latest court ruling on its referendum petition. An Alberta Court of Appeal judge says the petition signatures can be counted and verified, but the petition can't go to voters until the appeals process plays out. Albertans will still vote October 19th on whether to start the process of a second binding referendum. The case of an 11-year-old boy who died from rabies after waking up with a bat on his face is in today's issue of the Canadian Medical Association Journal. The boy's parents did not see any bite or scratch marks, but he showed symptoms almost 3 weeks later. Senior author Dr. Brian Hummel says the 2024 case shows why it's important to see a doctor right away.
4: Sometimes the bite or the scratch of the bat is actually not visible. It's so small that we sometimes don't see it.
2: He says there's no cure for rabies once symptoms develop, but the illness can be stopped by a series of vaccinations and an antibody injection right after exposure. This year's Canada Day festivities come with a risk of heat stroke thanks to an extended period of hot and humid weather forecast this week for southern Quebec and Ontario. Environment Canada meteorologist Simon Legault says it's the first major heat event of the summer.
5: Humidex values would reach, I would say, about 40 in the southern part of Quebec, and probably over 45 in the GTA.
2: Environment Canada is asking people to check on older or at-risk neighbors and to watch for early signs of heat exhaustion, like headache, nausea, dizziness, thirst, and intense fatigue. This is the Canadian Press. In sports, the Vancouver Canucks have picked up forward Brendan Gallagher from the Montreal Canadiens for future considerations. Habs retain 50% of the remaining year on Gallagher's contract. The Toronto Blue Jays kick off a three-game series tonight with the visiting New York Mets. Mets infielder Bo Bichette set to play his first game in Toronto after starring for the Jays for 10 seasons. Felix Auger-Aliassime's off to the second round at Wimbledon after beating Kazakhstan's Alexander Shevchenko. Two-time NBA MVP Shai Gilgeous-Alexander will once again pull on a Canada basketball jersey. He's the biggest name added to Canada's roster for the upcoming FIBA Men's Basketball World Cup 2027 America's Qualifiers. Dylan Brooks of the Phoenix Suns also made the squad.
6: You know, all of us are hungry to get back to playing for our country.
2: Canada faces Puerto Rico on Friday and Jamaica next week at Hamilton's TD Coliseum. From the Canadian Press, I'm Jason White.
7: From the NL Sports Desk, I'm John Keane. Another day of the round of 32 games at the World Cup, and earlier today, Brazil advancing in dramatic fashion with a 2-1 win over Japan. Brazil scoring in injury time to secure the victory. On the pitch now, it's Paraguay and Germany. Last check, Paraguay had the 1-0 lead in the second half. Now tonight, big matchup as the winner will play Canada Saturday morning. Morocco on deck with the Netherlands as that game begins at 6 o'clock. Oh, Vancouver Canucks made two trades today, acquiring Brendan Gallagher from the Montreal Canadiens. Gallagher played his junior hockey with the Vancouver Giants, while they traded forward Nils Höglander to the Nashville Predators for a third-round pick in the 2029 NHL draft. We have Blue Jays baseball upcoming here on Radio NL, beginning at 4 o'clock. They open up a three-game home series against the Mets. The Jays have lost six straight. Tonight's game, the return of Bo Bichette. Bichette signing that massive deal in the offseason and free agency. Trey Savage gets the ball for the Jays. Again, that starts at 4 o'clock. And we're all set for the CHL import draft beginning tomorrow morning at 8. The Blazers will make two selections, 39th and 100th overall, likely targeting both a forward and a defenseman. Paul has a look at your weather next.
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0: We keep watch of the skies and the forest fire situation here in the Kamloops area as Environment Canada has now issued a yellow alert for a severe thunderstorm watch. That's in effect for later this afternoon and this evening, with winds expected to pick up this evening and rain to accompany said storm. Look for a low down to 16. For tomorrow, that chance of rain is expected to hang with us throughout the day. It'll become gusty in the afternoon once again, 24 degrees for your high. Another inclement day coming our way on Canada Day, at least for the first part, with just 20 degrees expected for the daytime high. But then the skies are expected to clear up on Wednesday evening, should be giving us the possibility of some fireworks from Riverside Park, and 25 degrees to start off the remainder of your July on Thursday. 26 in your forecast Friday, and it gets up into the high 20s, low 30s come the weekend. Saturday, looking at a high of 29. We've got 32 in your forecast coming our way on Sunday.
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0: 10 Songs in a Row continues with Sheryl Crow's biggest hit so far, spent 6 consecutive weeks at number 2 on the Billboard Hot 100. 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
1: This ain't no disco. It ain't no country club either.

Every major American record label had passed on this group before the late Clive Davis heard them and signed them. And he died last week at the age of 94. It's Ace of Base, All That She Wants.

0: There's Nina, 99 Luff Balloons. Drive home with Drew Ferreira and be honest. Do you suck in your stomach when you're getting your picture taken? Well, physical therapists say you should stop because it's not good for your health. For women in particular, sucking in your gut can cause back, hip, jaw, or rib tension and pelvic floor issues. So you're better off just letting it all hang out. And we're coming back with another 10 songs in a row, which includes music from Roy Orbison, Smash Mouth, and Michael Jackson.
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2: Paul James from the NL Newsroom. Here's what we're keeping watch on. Neither of the Kamloops MLAs making the list of new Conservative leader Carolyn Finley's House leadership team in Victoria. Neither Kamloops Centre MLA Peter Milivar or Kamloops North Thompson MLA Ward Stammer making the cut among Finley's new regional leadership block. However, a couple of MLAs representing ridings next to Kamloops in our region have landed House positions. This includes the MLA for Savannah, Ashcroft, and Cache Creek, Lauren Dirksen. One-time BC United MLA has been tapped by Finley as the opposition whip, which is an inter-party position meant to ensure individual members vote in lockstep. The creation of a whip ends the tenure of the BC Conservatives as being a party which allowed members of free vote on issues which the individual members felt was best for their constituency. Also ends Dirksen's role as the Deputy Speaker of the House, which was a nonpartisan position he had maintained in the last House sitting. Also named to a regional leadership role is David Williams, the MLA for the Shuswap. It comes as Carolyn Finley is expected to roll out the opposition critic assignments in the next couple of days as the Conservative caucus meets this week in the Okanagan to discuss forward strategy. Well, as concerns continue to be voiced about whether the BC government is going to live up to an earlier pledge to replace the Red Bridge in Kamloops, there's a new push being developed to try to get an alternate source of funding in place. MP Frank Caputo putting out a new sign-up sheet as part of his traditional home mailer, which allows residents to sign on as part of a petition he intends to take to Ottawa with him, calling on federal dollars to be invested in a replacement bridge. Caputo's push comes as the province now says it's reviewing about 6,000 online and in-person submissions from the public for their thoughts on potential options for what's now been dubbed by the BC government as the Tecumloops-Kamloops Network Project, as opposed to the Red Bridge Replacement Project. The province also confirming it plans another round of site assessments toward the end of this year. Now, let's check in with what's happening on the national and international front.
3: Now this update from the Canadian Press. The RCMP says four men and two women are presumed to have drowned in last night's sinking of a fishing charter boat off Richmond, BC. Two survivors remain hospitalized in critical condition, while another man and woman have been discharged from hospital. Ottawa police are trying to figure out what led to a suspected murder-suicide involving two children. The two boys' bodies were found this morning in an Ottawa home. Their father was found dead about 60 kilometers south of the city. The Canadian Museum for Human Rights in Winnipeg says it's collecting feedback, but defends its phrasing in an exhibit about displaced Palestinians. Heritage Minister Mark Miller says he visited the exhibit and says he was troubled by its portrayal of the conflict that started in October 2023. Orange heat warnings are now in effect for a large swath of southern Ontario ahead of Humidex values that are expected to be in the 40s. The worst of it is forecast to be around Canada Day. From the Canadian Press, I'm Jason White.
4: From the NL Sports Desk, I'm John Keane. Another day of the round of 32 games at the World Cup, and earlier today, Brazil advancing in dramatic fashion with a 2-1 win over Japan.

0: Brazil scoring in injury time to secure the victory. On the pitch now, it's Paraguay and Germany. Last check, Paraguay had the 1-0 lead in the second half. Now tonight, big matchup as the winner will play Canada Saturday morning. Morocco on deck with the Netherlands as that game begins at 6 o'clock. Oh, Vancouver Canucks made two trades today, acquiring Brendan Gallagher from the Montreal Canadiens. Gallagher played his junior hockey with the Vancouver Giants, while they traded forward Nils Höglander to the Nashville Predators for a third-round pick in the 2029 NHL draft. We have Blue Jays baseball upcoming here on Radio NL, beginning at 4 o'clock. They open up a three-game home series against the Mets. The Jays have lost six straight. Tonight's game, the return of Bo Bichette. Bichette signing that massive deal in the offseason and free agency. Treya Savage gets the ball for the Jays. Again, that starts at 4 o'clock. And we're all set for the CHL import draft beginning tomorrow morning at 8. The Blazers will make two selections, 39th and 100th overall, likely targeting both a forward and a defenseman. Paul has a look at your weather next.
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3: Environment Canada with a yellow watch in effect for a severe thunderstorm activity. That's late this afternoon and early this evening, with a possibility of shower activity mixed in there as well, and thunder showers with severe thunderstorms possible as well. Temperatures down to 16 degrees, so keep an eye out. If you see any lightning strikes, watch for the subsequent fire for the BC Wildfire Service folks to be informed of. 24 degrees for your daytime high tomorrow, with rain expected throughout the day and the evening. That rain will continue into Canada Day, the holiday, where it's just 20 degrees for your daytime temperature. Well, it's 20 degrees daytime. The sky should clear off on Canada Day evening. That should make room for fireworks and the possibility of some sunshine coming our way on Thursday. Likelihood, in fact, 25 degrees. We've got 26 under clear skies for Friday. The high pressure system expected to hold into Saturday as well, with 29 for your daytime high. We've got 32 under sunshine for Sunday.
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Toy Story 5 was number one at the box office once again this weekend, bringing in another $70 million domestically. And here's some music from the Shrek soundtrack, I'm a Believer. Here's Smash Mouth.

You are Canadian heroes. The words of Coach Jesse Marsh to his players after their big win yesterday. And are you going to be tuning in tonight? We're going to find out if we face Morocco or the Netherlands in the round of 16. Here's Alphaville, Forever Young, as 10 songs in a row continues.

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1: Paul James with you from the NL Newsroom. Here's what we're keeping watch on. One of the Conservative MPs representing Kamloops hoping to put pressure on Ottawa and subsequently the provincial government to support the plan to reconstruct the Red Bridge here in Kamloops. Frank Caputo, in the latest edition of his regular mail out his office, sends out to inform folks of what the Member of Parliament is working on, has instead sent out a sign-up sheet. On it, those who are eligible asked to sign